Dig that. Thank you, Nate. It is AM at 80 KIXI. This is Seth Thompson. So a little bit of Saturday Night Soundwaves just to help you relax, especially fresh off the Doobie Brothers show at White River a couple days ago. I don't know. I'm still relaxed from that, and I'm still really enjoying it. And we also have a Tacoma Rainiers game for you this evening. So they are going to be at Las Vegas. 7:05 first pitch. We'll be cutting over at 6:50. So, hey, that's almost the full show. Dig that. Brenda Russell starting things off with Hello People, some Steely Dan, some Peter Cetera. I decided to go with some Loggins and Messina, and who knows where the day may take us. And if you have any requests, of course, hit me up, seth@kixi.com, or call us on our line. We have a cool phone line with the coolest number ever. Check this out, 866-880-KIXI.

I just got to say, I received, somebody left a message on our 866-880-KIXI phone number. It was the most complimentary thing I have ever heard. Says that we're playing great music, keep doing what we're doing, talking about driving around in the acoustics of a car, and just how it made songs sing. I like that story. If you ever want to leave any messages or, call us. I love it. I absolutely love it. Let's continue things. Steely Dan. Here on AM 880 KIXI, it's Saturday Night Soundwaves.

In fourth grade, my piano teacher asked me what song I wanted to learn. You know, like a popular song. And I was like, oh, of course. Glory of Love. You know, that opening bit. Dun, dun, dun. Dun, dun, dun, dun, dun, dun. Peter Cetera. And that's what I played in front of, I don't know, 30 people or so in my recital. Everyone else was playing like Fur Elise and Beethoven and stuff like that. I was playing Peter Cetera. Kind of obvious the direction that I went in after that. You know, radio, enjoying music, and enjoying Loggins and Messina. Let's do that right now for Saturday Night Soundwaves, Danny's Song Now.

I can't tell you how happy it is to makes me to hear from people on this line. This is a great line. I'm glad we brought it back. Jim from Olympia, hometown. Oh, yeah. Olympia pride. Do I have Olympia beer posters up all over my house? Maybe. Maybe. I didn't go to Olympia High School, though. I went to Capitol High School. But he requested, also he was commiserating about the Doobie Brothers. And yeah, it was a fun show. It was a really fun show. Glad you enjoyed it. I sure enjoyed it. And you wanted to hear a deep cut of Ambrosia. I didn't have the track that you wanted to, but I dug a little bit. And I love this jam song, so this hopefully will satiate your need. Holding on to yesterday, I'm going to play some Ambrosia, then I'm going to play some Doobie Brothers. Because, hey, let's celebrate a good time that was had by all at White River Amphitheater 2 nights ago.

0: I mean, of course I had to throw in the Doobie Brothers tonight. I saw that show. That was a fun old time. I really enjoyed the clocks spinning video thing behind them. I thought that was fun. Minute by minute here on AM 880 KIXI. Back with more. Bill LaBounty is waiting in the wings to hop right into the mix. And we have Dawn featuring Tony Orlando. Some George Benson? Oh, yeah. Let's get relaxing. It's Saturday Night Soundwaves.
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0: vintage technology.
1: George Benson says, hurry, hurry, hurry, but you don't have to hurry at all. Matter of fact, stop it down a little bit. It's the weekend. Enjoy your time. Figuratively put your feet up. Literally put your feet up. Do whatever you want to do. Starship Sarah continues things in a sec, but first I just want to let you know that Tacoma Rainiers opening pitch will be 7:05 this evening. They are at Las Vegas. They're out of town, but we'll be cutting over at 6:50.

0: So much falsetto.
1: Is it enough?
0: Never. Never enough falsetto. Starship, Sarah, here on the M880 KIXI. I played Ambrosia a little bit ago by request, and then Brian hit me up and said that he had started researching how Ambrosia, some members turned into Alan Parsons Project. And you want me to play Alan Parsons Project? I'll play Alan Parsons Project all day long. I was looking for Old and Wise. That's kind of the latest one I'm into, but didn't have it. I'll have to add, I will add that for my personal collection later on. No worries about that. But I haven't played Breakdown in a while, and I like how he says Breakdown. So let's play some Breakdown, Alan Parsons Project. Thanks for hitting me up, Brian.

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A steady diet of saxophone. It nourishes the soul. Amy Holland here on AM880 KIXI. Marilyn McCoo and Billy Davis Jr. You don't have to be a star as Saturday Night Soundwaves continues.

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1: NBC News Radio, I'm Rob Martier. The U.S. Senate is on a five-week break. Senate lawmakers adjourned early this morning after passing a bill to fund the federal government until early December. They agreed to postpone action on a Senate budget resolution until after the recess. They also agreed to put off voting on the Save America Act, but agreed to vote immediately on a portion of the bill, which requires voters to show a picture ID in federal elections. Todd Blanch will be the next U.S. Attorney General. The Senate confirmed the acting Attorney General after weeks of debate. Early this morning, the Senate voted 50-49 to approve Blanch, with Republican Senators Susan Collins of Maine and Lisa Murkowski of Alaska joining Democrats in opposition. Former Vice President Kamala Harris is endorsing Democratic Senate candidate Abdul Al-Sayed in Michigan's upcoming election. Lisa Carton reports.
2: Harris praised Al-Sayed as a candidate focused on working families and said he is needed to help Democrats win control of the Senate. Al-Sayed won the Democratic primary this week and will face Republican former Congressman Mike Rogers in November. Senate Minority Leader Chuck Schumer and other top Democrats have also backed Al-Sayed following his primary victory. The endorsement drew criticism from the Trump administration, which attacked Harris and Al-Sayed's progressive views.
1: A WNBA player is speaking out after she was ejected for fouling Sophie Cunningham. Chicago Sky player Dejanay Carrington was issued a foul during Saturday's home game against the Indiana Fever after hitting Cunningham in the head. An official review resulted in an upgraded foul and Carrington's ejection in the first quarter. Carrington made a post on Threads reading "White Privilege" shortly after the incident. Carrington is known for having poked Cunningham's teammate Caitlin Clark in the eye during a 2024 playoff game and for making controversial remarks in the media. Rob Martier, NBC News Radio.
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5: Well, it looks like that wind is going to continue to stay out of the west, which helps to clear the smoke from the air. As that goes on, today we'll see clearing skies throughout the day to become sunny, giving us a high near 83 and overnight lows in the upper 50s. For tomorrow, looks like we'll be mostly sunny throughout the day, with daytime temperatures in the upper 70s and overnight lows in the upper 50s. And then it looks like those conditions will continue throughout the week ahead. I'm Nate, and that is your latest Kixie forecast.
6: Thank you, Nate. It is AM 880 KIXI. This is Seth Thompson. So, here's the dealio. Here's the skinny. We have a Tacoma Rainiers game happening this evening. They are at Las Vegas this evening, and first pitch will be 7:05. So, we'll be cutting over about 45 minutes or so. So, I'm going to make you relax before that and get you ready to cheer on the Tacoma Rainiers when it's time. So, Steve Winwood starting things off, some player, some Jerry Rafferty, some Bobby Caldwell, some great Kixie stuff starting up right now.

Soaring. That's what the saxophones are. Soaring. Jerry Rafferty here on AM880KIXI. Just a reminder to go on over to our listener rewards page at KIXI.com because we have Toto, The Romantics, and Christopher Cross. That's one show, my friend, and you can win tickets on us. 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Or, hey, if you've downloaded our free app and listening to us in crystal clear fidelity, my hat's off to you, sir or madame. But also, we have a listener awards section there as well. Saturday Night Soundwaves continues now with Bobby Caldwell, and we will be cutting over to the Tacoma Rainiers as they are at Las Vegas this evening. We'll be cutting over 6:50, and first pitch will be 7:05.

0: And I, just to give you a little bit of information about myself, am so into two things, maxing and relaxing. That's what I'm into. That's why Saturday Night Soundwaves exists, and that is why I share it with you, my friend. Okay, Tacoma Rainier is happening this evening. We'll be cutting over in about 20 minutes or so, and first pitch will be 7:05. Going to be back with more Exile, Pure Prairie League, some James Taylor, and my favorite Eagle. You know who it is? It's Timothy B. Schmidt. He's coming up in Sec 2. And the next music set for Saturday Night Soundwaves.
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0: 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Are there smooth, mellow sounds? 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Are there falsetto voices flinging? Check. And you don't even need to ask. There are saxophones present at no extra charge. It's Saturday Night Soundwaves, and it's the more easy rock sounds of KIXI, hosted by me, Seth Thompson. 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

Some people are like, oh, I can't choose my favorite member of this group. I can. Timothy B. Schmidt, A number one, my favorite Eagle. That's why I like the songs that he writes, and that's why I like his solo stuff as well. Tell Me What You Dream, here on Kixie.

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4: 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Michael McDonald, fresh off of the Doobie Brothers show happened, I guess, past tense now. 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
6: Happy Saturday, everybody. Welcome in to Las Vegas, Nevada. It's Game 5 today with the Las Vegas Aviators as we welcome you into the Las Vegas ballpark. Here tonight, Riley Pay with you, Liza Switzke in the studio for us today. And our series now split at two apiece over the first four games of this six-game set. Tacoma did fall last night in a 4-2 final score to the Aviators. So unlike the first three games, low-scoring affair last night. Tacoma 14-23 as Vegas improves to 20-17 in the second half. Bullpen was strong yesterday. Gunnar Mayer, Seth Schumann, and Reed Van Scoter held Vegas hitless across 2 2/3 combined innings of relief. Jonathan Diaz had the start last night. Spencer Packard and Nick Raposo drove in the only two runs for Tacoma out of the 8th and 9th spots in the order yesterday. For the scoring, Vegas got on the board first in the second with one out. Ryan Labastida hit by a pitch, and then it was Ryan Welvas and Cole Kahn who worked back-to-back walks. Bases loaded for Darryl Hernandez, who hit a two-run single. That would give the Aviators the lead early. They continued to pad the lead in the fourth inning. Welvas again with a solo home run over the left center field wall. It was a 3-0 lead when he was able to crush his 12th of the season. The Aviators continued to add on. They got one more run in the sixth inning. Back-to-back doubles from Labastida and Welvas, as Labastida came in to score on that Welvas double. He had a great offensive night yesterday, increasing the advantage to 4-0. Tacoma did get on the board, though, in the seventh inning. Lázaro Montes With a leadoff walk, he had two yesterday, advanced to second two batters later when Brock Rodden beat out an infield single. Then it was Spencer Packard with a two-out single to left center field. That would bring in a run to score. Nick Raposo with a double down the right center field gap. That would plate Rodden from third and Tacoma within a pair at that point. They were set down in order, though, in the ninth inning. Couldn't piece together anything against the bullpen for Vegas. 4-2, the final score last night. For some highlights, though, Tacoma relievers, 2 2/3 hitless innings yesterday, allowing 3 walks while striking out 3. 6th time this season that the Tacoma bullpen has held an opponent hitless in a game this year, and the first since June 30th against Reno as well. Lowered the group's ERA on this season to 4.32. That is over 444 innings combined. Lowest bullpen ERA in the PCL this season. 4th lowest in AAA along with it. 8th lowest bullpen ERA by Rainier's group since 2005 through the team's first 112 games collectively. Brian Bliss singled in the 6th inning yesterday, marking his 31st hit against Las Vegas this year. He is 1-for-4, finished 1-for-4 last night, but 31 hits against the Aviators pitching staff are the most by a Rainier's hitter against one opponent in a single season since 2005. It also marked his 22nd hit at this ballpark this year, the most by an opposing player in a single season since 2005. Finally, Connor Joe also reaching base safely in 2 of his 4 plate appearances last night, going 1-for-3. Since July 21st, his .467 on base percentage ranks 5th best in the PCL. So low scoring yesterday, 4-2. The final score against the Aviators. And as we head into tonight, Tacoma will look to take the series edge. Back on Tuesday, they did fall to Vegas 10-8. The final on Wednesday, 16-10. 10-6, they won back-to-back games, taking it on Thursday as well. Aviators won it last night 4-2. But an opportunity to get back in the win column here tonight. The right-hander Gabe Moser will get the ball for the Rainiers. A 5-5 record for him and a 4.59 ERA for Moser. He is coming off of 4 innings against the River Cats. He pitched twice in that series last week. Continues to get built back up after rejoining the rotation just a few weeks ago. This will be his 4th start back since his spot was skipped back on June 26th after that start. So continuing to build up the innings, likely see him go longer here tonight. He is going to go opposite the right-hander Matt Sauer on the opposite side. Sauer, who has recently signed a minor league deal with the A's just yesterday. He has spent this season in the KBO, and he will get the start today for the Aviators. So looking to bounce back here tonight against Las Vegas. Let's take a look around the rest of the PCL here today, as well as the second half continues on. Today we will be playing game number 113 of this 150-game regular season. Coming down to the final stretch here in this season. It is crazy how fast it has flown by. But around the PCL, currently it is everybody else playing right now. It will be the last game that will get started here tonight. Top of the 5th inning already as Albuquerque hosts Sugarland. Right now, the Isotopes have a 6-0 lead over the Space Cowboys. Over in Salt Lake, they're hosting the Comets. Oklahoma City leading 8-5. Over the Bees. For Reno, they are hosting El Paso this week, and they are tied at 1 in the top of the 2nd inning. Early on in the bottom of the 1st inning in Sacramento, Round Rock is in town, and the River Cats currently have a 1-0 lead as they get going out there at Sutter Health Park. Around the league, though, a look at the standings ahead of today. Sugarland maintains their first place spot, now 27-10. In the second half, a 4-game lead behind the next best. That is Round Rock in second place overall. 5.5 games back are the Oklahoma City Comets. They remain in the mix. Reno and Sacramento are 7 games out right now. Along with Vegas, they have that same record. From there, Albuquerque 9 games back, and then Tacoma 13 with El Paso 16.5. Salt Lake is in the final spot in the league. They have lost now their last 11 games. They are 10-27 in the second half of the season. So Sugar Land off to that hot start, and they have maintained it as well. Should be interesting to see how the second half shakes out. Oklahoma City and Sugar Land will face each other 12 times in the next couple of weeks as we wind down. And again, the Comets are in the mix as well, with Round Rock also right in there. So something to pay attention to as we roll on here in the second half. But today, ahead of Game 5, another segment of our podcast interview with Ryan Bliss. He has been off to an incredible stretch with Tacoma. So he details what it was like when he came back from that surgery, a pair of surgeries last season that sidelined him on the injured list, the patience that it took for him to get back to true form. And he says that he is playing some of the baseball, best baseball of his career, and certainly has the stats to show for it. So Ryan Bliss joining us on the other side of it. 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Crawford officiating that, along with what the trade for him was like to Seattle a few years ago. So Ryan Bliss joining us on the other side of this break. We're going to come back with Rainier's Baseball for you here shortly in Game 5 on Kixie 880.
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10: Part of a couple of records here in Tacoma with the team that broke the PCL stolen base record a couple of years ago. Mm-hmm. You had 50 steals in that season. Yeah, what's it like playing with a team that was able to just kind of green light all the time, just let it rip, you know, whenever you were out there?
11: Yeah, I remember that team. 24, I know I had 50, and Samad had 50. Yeah. We were at towards the end of the year. It's kind of fun. We were racing each other. I think Marlo may have been on that team too. Yep. He had 40 or something like that. So we were just running. It got to a point where we were just let's see who can get the most. Like let's see who gets thrown out the most. It came a game, but it also it showed us it made hitting easier.
6: Yeah.
11: If I was on first or somebody was on first, he stole. Well, now I got to move him. That's a quality at bat for me. Yeah. Or if he steals third, now I got to put this ball in the air. Now it's a run. I'm better for my stats. So it showed us there's a lot more to it, and I think that helped me and a lot of us guys in the long run do that. But it was a very fun time.
10: What would it mean to surpass Samad for the career franchise stolen base record? Because you're close.
11: I'm close. I saw that. I'm going to let him have it. We play a lot of golf in the offseason. We hang out. So, yeah, I'm definitely going for that record.
6: Well, fast forward to present time, too, just talking a little bit more about baseball for you this season. I talked to JR a couple weeks ago, just how incredible you're playing right now. And he said a big thing early on was just talking about kind of that patience factor, which nobody wants to hear, right? But for you, it seems like you're playing really free now, kind of back in that rhythm. What was it like, of course, with last season, just navigating those injuries, kind of handling the mental load of it and kind of getting back into that spot of just having that freedom when you play?
11: Yeah, I think sitting a whole season, especially when you can't play,
6: right?
11: A lot of things mentally can build up, like Am I going to still be the same? Am I going to still move the same? Do I still have it? I think a lot of those things can play in your head. I think early in the year, coming off two injuries, just like I said, JR kept saying patience, patience. Mm-hmm. It's hard to hear when you look at the board and you're not doing well. Yeah. But I think that's all it is at the end of the day. I think it just took my time for my body and just me to get back into baseball swing. Confidence was always there. I think it was just more of, like I said, patience, letting my body, letting the timing come back. And the past 2 months, ever since I got sent back down, has been incredible. I think it's one of my best months I've had. I think I kind of just let go a little bit.
6: Yeah.
11: Noticed that what I'm doing is not helping, and I wasn't really present. It's not that I wasn't having fun. I just wasn't here every day. Like, I feel like I was going through the motion a little bit, just trying to make it. And excuse me. And I think now it's just playing free and just trusting that the training that I've done, I'm ready. I'm still the same player, and just letting it play out in the field. And this is always the player I knew I could be.
6: Mm-hmm.
11: I think it was just hard to see that early on, especially coming off two major surgeries. Yeah,
6: right.
11: It's just something I haven't dealt with. But JR's always right. Patience is probably what it was, yeah.
10: All right, I want to close on this. We had the camera down on the field a couple weeks ago, and we're asking guys, you know, who's got the best music taste in the clubhouse? Your name came up a lot.
11: Yeah.
6: It's a big compliment.
11: It is, right?
10: How do you go about curating a clubhouse playlist? Getting some different genres in there, a little bit for everybody. What goes into making the best music down there?
11: I think you gotta read the room for a little bit. Uh-huh. The first week or month is of when I got down here and trying to play. All right, what do people like vibing to? What do people like? I think it's good, but also too, just keeping it fresh. You can't play the same thing every day,
10: right?
11: We have a big Latino community, so Diaz is pitching today, so he has to. I'll let him have the speaker. It's Latin music all day.
6: There you go.
11: The only Latin pitcher we got, starter.
6: Yep.
11: He gets it for the day.
6: And
11: everybody likes it. It's fine. Sundays, country slow, Olivia Dean.
10: Okay.
11: You know what I'm saying? Like, it's Sunday morning, clean up.
6: Yep.
11: When, you know, you used to wake up and breakfast was there. Yep. Shane has the breakfast going. We don't need no rah-rah in there. Calm. Let's get our nerves regulated and let's go.
6: Go to chapel.
11: Go to chapel. Yep. You know, and I think it's just mixing it up, seeing what guys like. Any requests you got, I'm open to it. If I don't like it, sorry. But I'm going to at least play a genre in that realm to make you feel happy. So I think it's all about that, yeah.
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6: Welcome back into Las Vegas, Nevada. We're all set for baseball here in Game 5 with the Aviators. We'll get you some starting lineups on both sides for Tacoma today. Ryan Bliss, who you just heard from pregame, he's going to lead things off. He is the DH. Here tonight, Nolan Jones in left, Michael Arroyo at second, and Patrick Wisdom batting cleanup. He is at third base. Lazaro Montes in right field today with Connor Joe at first. Stuart Fairchild back with the Rainiers. He is in center field. Miles Mastroboni at shortstop. Nick Raposo will round things out. He's doing the catching tonight. We are all set as Matt Sauer, the right-hander, kicks and deals the first pitch home, and it misses high with a fastball for ball one. We are underway at 7:07 local time here in Las Vegas. Another warm day, 108 degrees right now. So we get started here on Saturday. That's outside. Two balls, no strikes. No clouds to be seen today. It's bright blue above head. 6 mile per hour winds currently that are blowing out to right center field. Humidity just 13% here tonight. Here's the 2-0. That one's high. And a 3-0 count now for Bliss to lead things off. Bliss got a hit yesterday to go 1-for-4 on the night. He's been exceptional against the Aviators throughout this season. The 3-0 on the way. He is in for his strike, and he's back in the count. 3-1. Sauer, the starter, recently signed by the A's just yesterday to a minor league deal. He is 6'4", 230 pounds, 27 years old. And that one got away and hit Bliss. Sinker that hit him. He will take his free base. Couldn't get out of the way in time. Just looks like off the forearm. So he will take his free base. There's one aboard now for Nolan Jones. Jones had the day off yesterday. He's in left field today, batting from the left side. Sauer sets the pitch. That's in for a strike. 6'4", 230 pounds for the right-hander. He's 27 years old out of Santa Maria, California. Most recently playing affiliated baseball in the Dodgers system. He was with L.A. last year, along with OKC. Swing and a miss as Bliss takes off. He will turn around and head back to first base. Count is 0-2 as Jones fouls back a sinker. Bliss needs just one more stolen base to tie Cade Barlow. For third most in franchise history, he's got 90 right now. Barlow, 91 for third most, and Bliss also not too far away from Samad Taylor, as you heard. He is well aware that he is right in the running of that record as Jones fouls it down the first base side. Count stays 0-2. So see how much Bliss is able to take advantage today. The catcher tonight for Las Vegas, Cole Kahn. Meneses at first base. Geloff at second. He continues his major league rehab. Stefanik is at third. Hernandez at short tonight. Left to right in the outfield. Winkler, Buelvas, and Dickey. Bliss takes off. The pitch misses high. Throw down to second.

0: Research shows, on average, car accident victims with a lawyer get over 3 times more money than those without one. Better off with Blue Hop.
1: For him yesterday. Here's the 1-2. That is low. 2 balls, 2 strikes, the count. Tacoma in their road grays tonight. It's a gray top, gray bottoms, navy blue block lettering. Tacoma is written across the front of the chest. Navy blue stripe on the side with the navy blue caps and a red Rainier Czar across the front. 2-2, misses low and in. Count is full. Vegas in their orange jerseys today. It's an orange top that has Las Vegas written diagonally across the front of the chest in a block font in white. White pants to match today. Orange caps with a navy blue bill. And the Aviators logo across the front of it. The payoff, misses low and in, ball 4. And there are 2 aboard now after the hit-by-pitch. Allowed Bliss to reach. Jones reaches on a walk. That will bring up Michael Arroyo, second baseman for Tacoma. First pitch is fouled down the first base side for strike 1. That's low and away with a cutter. A ball and a strike. Arroyo entering today hitting .324. Yesterday able to reach on a walk. Scoreless game, top of the first inning, nobody out. Sauer toes the rubber from the third base side. Both base runners take off. That one is a strike. Throw down to second base. Not in time. Double steal successful for Tacoma. Ryan Bliss now at third base. He's got 20 steals now on the season and 92 in his Rainiers career. Nolan Jones moves up to second base as well. And the Rainiers are threatening. That will bring the infield in. The 1-2. Hit out to right field. Dickey makes the catch. Bliss tags from third base, and the throw is not in time. Bliss is in to score on a sacrifice fly from Michael Arroyo. 1-0 Tacoma takes an early lead here in the first. Jones stays put at second. Just one away. That will bring up Patrick Wisdom. This one hit sharply down the third base side. It is foul. Sauer looks to second and the 0-1. Lifted out to left field. Winkler makes the catch on a line for the out. Will retire Wisdom for out number 2 and bring up Lázaro Montes. Montes digs in from the left side. First pitch, misses inside for ball 1. Montes yesterday also a pair of walks. Scored a run after reaching on a free pass. 1-0 count with 2 outs. The pitch,

0: This is for a ball. It's going to be challenged by the catcher, Cole Kahn. And he wins the challenge. Vegas keeps their two. Count flips in favor of Sauer. Home plate umpire today, Sean Sparling calling balls and strikes. Trevor Matthews at first, Jen Powell at third. 1-1. This is 4-2. One count now for Montez. 1-0 Rainiers lead. Swing and a miss, and the count evens. There are twos across the board. Sauer goes to his cutter that time. Cutter at the knees. Montez looks in, but he steps out and calls time. Two, two. That's inside. Count is full. Montez stays patient. The payoff. Fouled off. The netting down the third base side. Count stays full as Montez gets a piece of the fastball. This one hit on the ground softly to second. Geloff waits for it. He scoops it up, throws to first base to retire the side. But the Rainiers do get a run in to score. No hits, no errors, and one left stranded. 1-0 Tacoma leads. We head to the bottom of the first inning. Gabe Moser on the mound when we come back on KC880.
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0: Welcome back in, bottom of the inning, as Tacoma leads 1-0 here early on against the Aviators. Moser on the mound. He is facing the major league rehabber, Zach Geloff. The first pitch to the right-handed batter misses for ball one. One out. That's fouled straight back. Ball and a strike. 1-1. Fouled off down the first base side. The ball and two strikes.

1-2 home. That one hit him. Geloff is hit by the pitch as he spins out of the way, but now down on his chest at the plate. He'll pop up and take his free base. It was the knuckle curve from Moser. Got him on his lower back. Now belt high. So he takes his free base. That'll put the tying run aboard now for Darryl Hernandez. First pitch, fouled off down the first base side. Moser with a 5-5 record of 4.59 ERA. The right-hander stands at 6'4", 185 pounds. He is 38 years old out of Allentown, Pennsylvania. The 0-1. Bouncing ball, third base side. Wisdom's got it, throws to second for one. Arroyo to first. In-time double play. Really nicely turned by Tacoma. Goes 5-4-3. Wisdom charging in to catch the high hopper through to second. And the base is empty now for Michael Stefanik.

0: The first pitch is outside. And the 1-0. Hit foul down the first base side. Count evens at one apiece. And the 1-1 is off the plate. Two balls and a strike. Those are deals. That's low away. 3-1 the count. The pitch. Outside ball four. That will extend the inning. A free pass allows Stefanik to reach. Ozer misses just barely with the sinker. Joey Manessis, the batter now. Cleanup batter digs in from the right side. Hitting 336. He leads AAA and RBI. 92 on the season, 897 OPS. The first pitch. Ground ball hit to third, fielded by Wisdom. He goes the short way to get the out there. 5-4 on the forced out to retire the side. In the first inning, a scoreless frame for Moser. We head to the second. It's 1-0 right here on KC880.
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0: In the second inning, Matt Sauer is set to face Connor Joe to lead things off with Stuart Fairchild and Miles Mastroboni. 6, 7, and 8 in the order. Rainiers looking to add off their 1-0 lead. Joe steps in from the right side. Yesterday, reached on a walk and a single, 1-for-3 on the day. Sauer kicks and deals the first pitch. That's just inside of the fastball. Sauer allowing a run, no hits in the inning. A walk and a hit by pitch, allowing Bliss and Jones to reach. The 1-0. That's in for a strike. Count evens. Sauer signed with the A's yesterday. He spent all of the season so far in the KBO. The KT Wiz, where he had a 7-5 record, 18 starts, 4.88 ERA, over 101 in a third innings. Ball and two strikes for Connor Joe. And the pitch. Fouled back. Count stays 1-2.

0: The 1-2 on the way. That's high. Two balls, two strikes. Ground ball hit to the shortstop. Hernandez charges in, and he was able to make the play at first in time for the first out of the inning. 6-3 on the ground out. It brings up Stuart Fairchild, who sent outright to Tacoma today. He was designated for assignment by the Mariners a couple of days ago. Rejoins the Rainiers here tonight. And he steps in from the right side. Sour wines and deals. This one bounced back up the middle. It is off the glove of Hernandez, and it gets into center field. Up to second goes Fairchild. He is in there safely. One out in the second inning. Another chance to score a run for Tacoma here. As Hernandez ranged over to his left, Geloff also charging in behind him. Flicked off the end of his glove, found its way to the grass, and so that will be an error issued to Hernandez, allowing Fairchild to reach. Brings up Miles Mastroboni. Left-handed batter at the plate, first pitch. In for a strike. Last time that Sauer was in affiliated baseball was with the Dodgers in 2025. He had a 6.37 ERA over 29 and two-thirds innings. Also spent time with AAA Oklahoma City as this one is bounced towards the shortstop. Sliding forward on his knees is Hernandez, but it gets into left field. Up to third base goes Fairchild, but Winkler able to get to it quickly, so that will keep him there. Our runners on the corners as Tacoma gets their first base hit tonight, a single for Miles Mastroboni. That brings up Nick Raposo, the number 9 batter and the catcher for the Rainiers. One out. Runners at first and third. He steps in from the right side. With the Comets, Sauer made 18 appearances, 17 starts, a 5.86 ERA over 83 innings. With the AAA club, he walked 28 to 79 strikeouts. Opponents hit 299 against him when he was with OKC. Gets ahead 0-1 as Raposo swings and misses. The pitch. Low and away. Ball and a strike. Also spent time in AAA in the Yankees system. That was in 2024. Major league experience with the Royals and the Dodgers. He's committed to the University of Arizona to play baseball. Yankees took him in the second round. In 2017, a good majority of the early goings of his minor league career with the Yankees as this one is hit on the ground to the shortstop. Hernandez underhand toss to Geloff. The return to first in time. Double play turned by Las Vegas to end the inning. 6-4-3 on the double play. A scoreless frame for Sauer. It is 1-0 Rainiers. We head to the bottom of the second on Kixie 880.
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0: On the mound in the bottom of the second inning, the Aviators will send Brian Lavastida, Brian Buelvas, and Cole Kahn to the plate. After Moser also got the help of his defense in the first inning, a 5-4-3 double play, helping to get a pair of outs. Allowed walk and a hit by pitch. Now Lavastida will be the first of the frame here on Saturday night. Nice crowd here today in Las Vegas. Still a little mellow compared to the last trip that Tacoma was here. Temperatures a little bit higher than even in July. Steady triple digits throughout this week, so we have some Brave fans joining us today. It is much more pleasant, though, when the sun goes down. It's starting to set here today. Lavastida makes his way to the plate. The bat on both cleats, does a practice swing, now digs in from the right side. Hitting 249 ahead of today's game with 43 RBI, 6 home runs. And the first pitch is in for a strike. Moser gets ahead. And the 0-1. Blown away. Ball and a strike. Moser featuring his sinker, knuckleball, cutter, sweeper, and slider combination. Last time out, he used his sweeper most predominantly. Is this one is bounced down the third base side. Wisdom reaches down to his shin. He throws on the run to first base. For the first out, it's a knuckleball from Moser, inducing the ground out to retire Brian Lavastida. Brings up Brian Buelvas, another right-handed batter, hitting 264 for the Aviators, 12 home runs, 43 RBI. First pitch, misses low for ball one. Used his sweeper 36% of the time when he faced Sacramento on August 2nd. A sweeper cutter combo, a sinker, and then the knuckleball in terms of the usage, as this one is flared out to shallow right on the edge of the grass. Arroyo reaches up, he makes the catch, doesn't have to move all that much, and there's two away. That'll bring up Cole Kahn. Moser with a pair of starts against Sacramento last week at Cheney Stadium. Four shutout innings on Tuesday of that series, two hits. No walks, three strikeouts. He needed 56 pitches, 36 for strikes. First pitch to the left-handed bat. Off the plate for ball one. Second time around on Sunday, he was saddled with the loss after four innings again, allowing three runs on five hits this time. One walk, struck out four, 76 pitches. In that outing, gets ahead, or evens the count rather, at one apiece as he goes to his knuckleball. Kahn takes his swing. Wisdom playing a few steps in down the third base side. The 1-1 is ripped foul. Down the first base side, count moves to 1-2. Two outs, base is empty, bottom of the second. Moser holds the glove to his chest. Kicks and deals. The 1-2. Swing and a fly ball hit to center. Fairchild shuffles back and makes the catch to retire the side in the second. 1-2-3 inning for Gabe Moser. He has retired the last four. It's 1-0 Raiders as we make our way to the third inning here on Kick 88.
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0: In the top of the third inning, 1-0, Tacoma leads here in game five, looking to get their series edge back over Las Vegas. Top of the order is due up. Ryan Bliss, Nolan Jones, and Michael Arroyo for the second time tonight facing Matt Sauer for another inning of work. The right-hander from the windup deals the first pitch home. That's low for ball one. Bliss able to reach on a hit-by-pitch. He stole a pair of bases in that trip. 19 and 20 of this season, now 92 for him in his Rainiers career. 94 is the mark to beat. 95 would set a new record. Samad Taylor currently owns that record in the Tacoma history books. On a strike, now for Bliss. The pitch. Swing and a miss. Fastball, 1-2. He's been great, though, against Las Vegas this season, going 1-for-4 again yesterday. 31 hits against the Aviators this season, second most by a AAA hitter against a single opponent this year. 1-2. This one poked out to right field, and it gets down on the edge of the grass. Bliss racing up to second base. He is in there standing with a double to lead off the third inning. Second hit for Tacoma tonight. First for extra bases. So Bliss delivers right on cue again as he gets another hit against the Aviators. Now 32 against the Las Vegas pitching staff. And that is going to bring out Fran Reardon. He motions to the bullpen, and we're going to have a pitching change here in the third inning. Nolan Jones set to face a new arm as Matt Sauer's first appearance with the Aviators comes to a close. With the recent addition, we'll exit the ballgame. We will take a break and come back with a new reliever when we return. It is 1-0 Rainiers right here on Kixie 880.
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0: In the top of the third inning, the Rainiers will face a new arm. As Nolan Jones digs in, he is going to face Jake Garland. Relieves the starter today, Matt Sauer, after Bliss doubled to start out the inning, his 27th double of the season. Jones at the plate, first pitch, misses high and inside for ball one. Garland takes over. He's 6'5", 236 pounds, 25 years old, out of Jupiter, Florida. 17th rounder in 2022. Lances back to second base and deals the pitch. This one, a bouncing ball back to the mound. It is scooped by Garland. He looks. Bliss back to second. Underhand toss to first. And there's one away. 1-3 on the ground out. Brings up Michael Arroyo. Arroyo is responsible for the run today for Tacoma. Sack fly to drive in Bliss in the first inning. He steps in from the right side. Close the line on Sauer. He is responsible for Bliss. The first pitch misses low. Garland making just his fifth appearance with Vegas. He has made a pair of starts, 5.06 ERA, over 10 and two-thirds innings, 6 earned runs, 8 total on 14 hits, 6 walks and 6 strikeouts, opponents hitting .326 against him. 2-0 the count now for Arroyo as the cutter misses. The pitch. Hit foul down the first base side. 2-1. Tacoma has already seen Garland this series. Leans in and deals. That one rolled foul. Finds its way to the grass. 2 balls, 2 strikes for Arroyo. On the fifth, he pitched 3 1/3 innings in relief, allowing a run on 3 hits. 2 walks, no strikeouts, no decision in that relief outing. So far this season, a pair of outings against El Paso. He made 2 starts against the Chihuahuas as he gets Arroyo to swing and miss for strike 3. A fastball puts him away. First strikeout of the game for Las Vegas. That will bring up Patrick Wisdom. He lined out to left field his first time up. 2 starts against the Chihuahuas in late July and then in Oklahoma City. 2 1/3 innings in bulk relief there as well. Second time facing Tacoma. First pitch misses low and away with a sinker. One nothing. Top of the third inning. Bliss takes a few steps off of second base. Garland keeps an eye on him there. And the 1-0. Swing and a miss. The fastball. And it rolls to the backstop. Bliss will advance another 90 feet. So Bliss 90 feet away from scoring the second run for Tacoma today. It's going to be a pass ball issue to Cole Kahn. Ball and a strike for Wisdom. That's low and away. 2-1 the count. Pitch. Bouncing ball fell. Smoked down the third base side. 2-2. Wisdom. system, boasting a .306 batting average, 30 home runs. He hit that mark this week. 66 RBI. 2-2 on the way as Garland sets the pitch. Swing and a miss at the sinker. Back-to-back strikeouts to retire the side in the third inning. No runs, one hit, no errors, and one left stranded at third base. Bottom of the inning when we come back, 1-0 Tacoma on KCNA.
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14: Lucky

In the bottom of the third inning, Tacoma will send Gabe Moser to the mound for another frame as he faces Jack Winkler, Jared Dickey, and Zach Geloff. Defensive change for you as well between innings. It looks like Victor Labrada is now in. He has taken over in left field. That is where Nolan Jones was today. So see, reset the defense for you as Winkler digs in from the right side. It's Raposo still catching. Joe's at first. Arroyo at second as this one is lined to right. Montez, nice speed out there. He makes the basket catch on the run for out number one. Arroyo is still at second base. Wisdom is at third with Mastroboni at short left to right now in the outfield. Labrada, Fairchild, and Montez. One away quickly. It brings up Jared Dickey. Steps in from the left side. Moser at the belt. Deals. That's low and inside with a knuckleball. And the 1-0. Swing and a miss. Out in front of it, 1-1. Back to the same pitch. Moser now retiring 5 in a row. The 1-1 home. Low and inside with a sweeper. 2 balls and a strike. Dickey steps out, he calls time. Moser shades the glove over his face. Black leather glove. He deals the pitch. That's just high. Did not offer on the cutter. And a 3-1 count. The pitch. Fouled straight back as it bounces off the top of the net.

0: Mauser looks in, full count, the payoff. Swing and a fly ball that's hit out to left field. Labrada calls off Fairchild, and he reaches up to make the catch. There's two away in the third inning. Back to the top of the order, Zach Geloff makes his way to the plate, reaching on a hit-by-pitch in the first. He's out on a double play. Digs in from the right side. Again, he is rehabbing currently after a right knee laceration sidelined him a few weeks ago. First pitch misses outside for ball one. Base is empty for Mauser. The 1-0. Outside. Two balls, no strikes. Raposo reaches across his body to hold on to it. That is low. 3-0 the count. Geloff stays patient. Mauser goes back to the cutter. The 3-0 on the way. Bouncing ball that is hit down the third base side. Backhanded by Wisdom just behind the bag. He throws corner to corner to retire the side in the third inning. Another 1-2-3 frame for Gabe Mauser, his second in a row. That is seven straight Aviators retired. Through three innings tonight, the Raiders have a 1-0 lead on KIX 880.
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0: Through three innings today, the Rainiers lead 1-0. Lázaro Montes will lead off the frame. He is facing Jake Garland for his first full inning. Get you the final line for Matt Sauer today is the first pitch to Montes. Is hit down the left field side. It's curling toward the line and into the stands. That's where it lands. Count is 0-1. Montes, Joe, and Fairchild here in the fourth inning. Scarland quickly gets his sign, but Montes steps out. Sauer, two innings today, allowed a run on two hits. One walk, no strikeouts. As Montes hits it foul. Same spot down the left field side, 0-2. 4.50 ERA after his first appearance with Las Vegas. 43 pitches, 26 for strikes. 0-2. Outside with a curveball. Ball and two strikes. Montes has had a great week. Homered again on Wednesday night. That one misses low. Two balls, two strikes. Three consecutive games of the home run. or Thursday night rather, as he homered Tuesday, Wednesday, and Thursday, as this one was just low. Count is full. He's also been patient, a pair of walks yesterday. The payoff. It fell down the left field side. This week, he is hitting 412 against Las Vegas. He's gone 7 for 17 coming into today. A double, 4 home runs, 9 RBI, 3 walks. This one's rolled foul down the third base side. Count stays full. After homer on Thursday, this is 32nd home run of the season between AA and AAA. The payoff, swing, and he lines it off the glove of Geloff, who leaps up and can't come up with it. And that one will get down in the outfield grass. It's a base hit for Lázaro Montes to lead things off. 107, he scorched it off the bat. Geloff trying to leap up and couldn't squeeze it. Got away, but not too far, but nonetheless, that's a leadoff single for Montes. One aboard now for Connor Joe. Grounded out to short his first time up. First pitch misses for ball one. Garland sets. And the pitch. Low and away. Rolls to the backstop. Montes moves up to scoring position. That'll be a wild pitch as the cutter missed low. Rolled away as Conn went to collect it. Count in favor of Connor Joe. 2 balls, no strikes. Run on 3 hits so far. And the 2-0. Swing, and this one hits sharply into left center field, out of the reach of Hernandez, who lays out for it. Joe throws on the brakes. He will retreat to first base. It's back-to-back singles to put runners on the corners. Nobody out for Stuart Fairchild. Nearly thought about trying for two, but Buelvas able to get there quickly. Fired to throw into the infield. So a single for Joe. Runners at first and third now for Fairchild. Fairchild, rather, having a conversation with the home plate umpire. Quick interaction before he steps in. Garland readies the pitch. Bouncing ball, third base side. Stefanik can't get to it, and that one rolls behind him. A run is in to score as Montes touches the plate. It is 2-0 Tacoma here in the fourth inning. Just a bouncer down the third base side, and Stefanik went to reach his glove down, and he couldn't squeeze it. Hold behind him. Run comes into score. Fairchild reaches, and there's runners at first and second base. Now for Miles Mastroboni. Still nobody out. That will be an error as well issued to Stefanik, as the first pitch is in for strike one to Mastroboni. Fielder's choice allowing Fairchild to reach. An error allowing the run to score. Garland deals. This one hit to the third base side again. Backhanded by Stefanik. He taps the bag, throws corner to corner, not in time. Do get the force out, though, at third base. They get Connor Joe. 5 unassisted, but does not get Mastroboni as well. So he will reach on a fielder's choice. Runners at first and second base. Still with just one out, it brings up Nick Raposo. The first pitch misses low. Starts him out with a sinker. Garland deals. That's in for a strike with a cutter. Ball and a strike now. That is low. The pitch. Hit foul. Two balls, two strikes. Raposo grounding into a double play in the second. One away, 2-2 count with runners at first and second base, and the top of the order waiting on deck. Garland kicks and deals. Outside, count is full. Misses with the sinker. Payoff. Driven out to left field. Winkler is there to make the catch on a line. Both base runners will have to retreat. 1-0-2 off the bat, but Winkler puts it away, and it's back to the top of the order. Ryan Bliss for the third time today. He has been aboard twice, a hit by pitch, and a double his last time up.

0: The first pitch to Bliss. Lifted down the right field side. This one heading towards the corner, and it bounces off the base of the high wall. One run is in. Mastroboni will stop at third as Dickey collects in the corner in right field, but that is another double for Ryan Bliss as he drives in Stuart Fairchild. Tacoma now leads 3-0. Now two in scoring position as Victor Labrada digs in for the first time tonight. He took over for Nolan Jones defensively. Jones a walk and a ground out today. So Labrada takes over here. 1-0. Hit foul down the first base side. Eight doubles now for Ryan Bliss. 1-1. Swing and a miss. The changeup. 1-2 count with two outs. Top of the fourth inning. Two runs scoring in the frame. Labrada is the seventh batter. Garland deals. Swing and a miss. Strike three. Gets a strikeout to end the inning for his third of the night. But two runs score for Tacoma. They do it on a total of three hits. One error and two left on. It is now 3-0 Tacoma. We make our way to the bottom of the fourth inning. When we return, you're listening to Rainier's Baseball here on KIXIE 880.
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0: Bottom of the fourth inning, Tacoma leading by three. Gabe Moser carries on the mound today to face Daryl Hernandez, Michael Stefanik, and Joey Meneses. In the home half, Hernandez a ground out today, grounded into a double play. He will step in from the right side. Three runs on five hits now for the Rainiers as Moser kicks and deals. That one just off the plate for ball one. Only base runners allowed by Moser today were in the first inning. A hit by pitch and a walk. Set down seven in a row. The 1-0. And for a strike with a knuckleball. Ball and a strike now. Moser over 34 pitches, 18 for strikes. Deals the 1-1. Swing and it's driven out to left field. It gets down. And that one will bounce off the wall. Labrada fields it and fires into second base, but Hernandez slides in, feet first and save. First hit today for Las Vegas goes for extra bases in the fourth inning. Leadoff double. And their first runner in scoring position here tonight. That'll be the seventh double for Hernandez. Michael Stefanik is the batter. He walked in the first inning. The pitch. In for a strike. Pair of errors already for Las Vegas. One of them issued to Stefanik. It's the 0-1. Misses high. Count evens. Moser deals. That one fouled back. 1-2.

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1: Michael Stefanik has put the Aviators on the board with a two-run blast to center field. Splashes into the pool in center, and it is a one-run game. It is 3-2 Tacoma in the bottom of the fourth. Two runs for the Rainiers in the top of the frame, and Vegas responding to get those two right back. Just a one-run game, and that'll bring the tying run to the plate with nobody out. Joey Meneses, the batter, first pitch. In for a strike with a sinker. Fifth home run of the season for Stefanik. 397 feet, 95.4 off the bat. Check swing. Stefanik, or rather, Meneses went around, and the count is quickly 0-2. From Hernandez, two-run homer for Stefanik to start out the inning. Meneses grounded into a force-out to end the first inning. Count is pulling two strikes. Moser currently at 43 pitches, 76 his last time out to complete four innings, so certainly been efficient tonight. Two balls, two strikes. Pokes it foul, reaches out, and it dribbles down the first base side. Home. Ground ball hit to the shortstop, scooped up by Mastroboni. He throws to first base for the first out in the inning. That will retire Meneses. Bring up Brian Lavastida, who also grounded out today. That was to third base in the second. Still not much movement in the bullpen for Tacoma. Neither side moving much right now. It's uncompletely set. Here at the ballpark, it's the first pitch. This is inside with a sinker. One oh. Hit in the air out to left. Labrada, a few steps in, makes the catch at his shoulder. Two down. I'll bring up Brian Buelvas. Buelvas pop out to second base, his first time up yesterday. Great day, reaching in 3 of 4 chances, a walk, a home run, a double. He drove in 2 of the 4 for the Aviators, scoring a pair of runs. Moser quickly gets a sign he likes and deals the first pitch. Just high for ball one. Quickly resets and the 1-0. Swing and a miss. Waves at the knuckleball. Count evens. And the 1-1. For strike two, back to the breaking ball. All in, two strikes, two outs, bases empty. Now on a ground ball back to the mound. Moser's got it with time, underhand toss to first base to complete the inning. Aviators get on the board here, though, get their first hit and a pair of runs, a two-run homer for Michael Stefanik, and it is a one-run game. Tacoma will bat when we return. It's 3-2 Rainiers here on Kixie 880.
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3: Michael Arroyo to start out the top of the fifth inning. Tacoma looking for some more offense here. They lead by a run. It'll be Wisdom and Montez due up behind him as the first pitch is skied in the air out to right center. Dickey going back, and that one is gone. Michael Arroyo to right center field. He dunks one into the bullpen to lead off the fifth inning. And Tacoma gets a run back. It is 4-2 in the fifth. Out to the opposite field, and Arroyo gets Tacoma a run on his fifth home run with the Rainiers. 95 off the bat, 386 feet. Facing Garland for another frame. Sinker down the middle, did not miss. On the first pitch that he saw, now Wisdom flares it foul. Down the first base side. A pair of RBI now for Arroyo today after getting the Rainiers on the board in the first. As Wisdom launches this one to center field, but playable for Buelvas. Makes the catch on the line for out number one. Brings up Montez. Singled his last time up. That was to lead off the fourth inning. He has scored a run tonight as well. Garland deals outside with a cutter. One oh. Foul back. Count evens. Four runs on six hits now for the Rainiers. Garland donning a tan leather glove, deals a strike, slider catches the edge. Montez calls time. One, two on the way. Swing and a foul tip into the glove of Kahn. For strike three, number two in the fifth inning. Fourth strikeout today for Vegas. All of them have been from Garland. Connor Joe is one for two, a single. Facing him in the fourth inning. First pitch is low. The 1-0. Hit sharply to third base, and that one deflects off the glove of Stefanik as it rolls out to the outfield. Connor Joe trots into second base safely to extend the frame. Stefanik just behind third base, trying to backhand it. Took a high hop off the leather. That will extend the inning. Now for Stuart Fairchild, who's been aboard today on an error and a fielder's choice. It's going to be a double for Connor Joe. He's got a multi-hit game. Fairchild from the right side. First pitch. Misses low. 4-2 Rainiers. Chance to bring in another. Fouled off at the plate. Count evens at one apiece. Garland nods. The 1-1. Driven out to left field, Winkler makes the catch at the letters to retire the side. A run scores on two hits, no errors, one left. A leadoff home run for Michael Arroyo, and Tacoma leads now by a score of 4-2. Bottom of the fifth, we return on KXC 880.
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0: will lead off the bottom of the fifth inning for Las Vegas. Gabe Moser, to continue his start today, he will get 7, 8, and 9 in the fifth. 4-2 Tacoma, got a run back. First pitch on the way to Khan. Deals a strike. First pitch sweeper. Khan today flew out to center field. Moser readies. The 0-1. Inside with a cutter. 54 pitches so far for Moser. 31 first strikes. So solid so far. The lone blemish, the home run to Stefanik. That's the 1-1. Is popped up a mile high down the first base side. Joe charging in and foul ground just between the chalk and the coach's box. Makes the catch. Two-handed squeeze, and there's one away. Brings up Jack Winkler. Winkler, a line out to right field. Montez making a good play. Take away a hit from him in the third inning. Winkler bounce from the right side. Moser kicks and deals. Got a piece of it. Count is 0-1. Meanwhile, Vegas has a right-hander starting to get loose in the bullpen. Bullpen for Tacoma still pretty quiet tonight. Moser continues to work. And the 0-1. Off the plate. The 1-1. Hit on the ground sharply to Mastroboni at short. It kicks off his glove, but he recollects, spins, and fires to first base. An incredible play for Mastroboni. That one hit sharply on the ground. As he reached down, it just got away, turned around, collected the baseball, and threw a throw to first base on the money, and there's two down. Didn't rush it, recollecting quickly. And then now with the bases empty, that'll bring up Jared Dickey. First pitch to him is in for a strike with a knuckleball. A one. This one golfed out to right center, and it gets down in shallow right field. That will allow Dickey to reach. With two outs, a single, and we flip the lineup card over. Geloff, a hit by pitch tonight, a ground out to third base. Major League rehabber digs in. First pitch, takes a strike. Low, blocked by Raposo. Dickey tags up at first base. Tying run at the plate for Vegas. One misses, 4-2. Sinker. Just a sliver off the plate. Two one. Hit to the third base side. Wisdom backs up. He's got it. Throw to first base. And a nice pick by Connor Joey. Lunges out to make the play. Scoreless inning for Gabe Moser. No runs, a hit, no errors. One left. Tacoma continues to lead 4-2. Sixth inning when we come back, Kixie 880.
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0: In the top of the sixth inning, it is 8-9-1 due up. Miles Mastroboni, Nick Raposo, Ryan Bliss to face Jared Johnson, the new pitcher on the mound for Las Vegas. Relieves Garland. We'll get you his final line here in a second. Mastroboni has been aboard twice today, a fielder's choice and a single. He steps in from the left side. First pitch. Misses high and inside for ball one. Johnson toes the rubber for Las Vegas at 6'2", 225 pounds, 25 years old, from Smithville, Mississippi. 1-0. Ground ball hit back to the mound. He is able to make the play, reaches out to his left, underhand toss to first base for the first out of the inning. Brings up Nick Raposo. Final line for Garland today. Completed three innings, three runs, only one of them earned on five hits. No walks, struck out four, allowed the home run to Arroyo. 49 pitches, 32 for strikes. First pitch to Raposo, misses low and in. That one is high. Two balls, no strikes. Ground ball hit back to the mound, and same as the last play, Johnson makes the catch, underhand toss to first. Back-to-back groundouts to the pitcher, and it's back to the top of the order. Johnson making his AAA debut here tonight. This season with Midland, 28 appearances, 3-0 record, 6.34 ERA, over 32 and two-thirds innings. 12 walks, 25 strikeouts for him. 309 opponent batting average. That one is high for ball one. He's acquired in a trade with the Braves in 2024. He spent his entire season in high A with Rome. 52 innings and a 260 ERA. That one's low. Two balls, no strikes. Career with the Braves system prior to the trade to the Athletics. That is low. 3-0 the count. That's in for a strike. Back in the count, 3-1. Originally was a 14th round pick by Atlanta in 2019. That's low and inside. And Bliss is aboard with a walk. Reaches for the fourth time today. Pace runner on now for Victor Labrada. Johnson drafted out of Smithville. High school. Throw over to first base to check on Bliss. He's back in safely. Already a pair of steals for him tonight. 92 in his Rainier's career. Needs three more to break current franchise record, 94. The pitch hit foul down the first base side. Here's the 0-1. Ground ball foul. Again down the first baseline. 0-2. Johnson promoted to Vegas today. Deals the 0-2. Bliss takes off. That is high. Throw down to second base is not in time. Another steal for Ryan Bliss. Gets one base closer. Now 93. Two more to break the record. One, two, skied in the air out to left. Winkler drifting over to his left, and he makes the catch to retire the side. Scoreless inning for Johnson. No runs, no hits, no errors, one left. It is still 4-2 Rainiers when we return for the bottom of the sixth on KC880.
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0: In the bottom of the sixth inning, the Rainiers leading by two. Gabe Ozer continues his start today. And here in the inning, he is going to face the leadoff batter, Daryl Hernaez. Michael Stefanik, Joey Meneses also do up. As he steps in from the right side, Ozer facing one over the minimum in the fifth inning. This one is a broken bat. Ground ball back at the middle, fielded by Arroyo. He throws to first base for the out. Half the barrel flying down the third base side. The handle about a quarter down the first baseline. Split just about right in half. Diagonally. About to bring up Michael Stefanik, a two-run homer and a walk today. He is the offense for Vegas. The pitch takes a strike with a sinker. And the 0-1. Long way. A ball and a strike. One. Foul tipped at the plate. 1-2. Two runs on three hits for Vegas facing Moser tonight. Gets a sign and deals the 1-2. Ground ball that's hit back up the middle. Mastroboni trying to dive for it, but it gets into the grass. It's a multi-hit game for Stefanik. One out single will bring the tying run to the plate.
7: The first baseman, number 13, Jeremy Manessas.
0: First pitch, hit foul down the first baseline. One outside. Ball and a strike now for Manessas, who's 0-2 with a pair of ground outs. One. Ground ball hit to the opposite field. It sneaks into right for a base hit. That will put the tying run on base for Las Vegas. Back-to-back singles ahead of Brian Lavastida.

Chavez Tuna does a practice swing, but Raposo is going to go out to the mound. The conversation with his battery mates. Still not a ton of movement in the bullpen right now in right center. Just a little bit of walking around, if anything. Over things, see what they want to do with La Vestida, who's 0-for-2 with a ground out and a fly out tonight. Two, Tacoma leading with two base runners on and just one out. Moser looks to second. He deals. That is low.

0: 1-0. It foul down the first base side. Ball and a strike.
1: And then the foul ball sponsored by
0: Johnson Entertainment. 1-1. All the way. Now at that 75 pitch mark for Moser. Out where he was last time out. Most that he has thrown this season was 100. June 26th against Round Rock. To one. Inside, ball three. One. Ground ball back to the mound, fielded by Moser, kicks off his glove, he spins around, collects it, throws to first base. Only out is there, it goes 1-3. Both base runners move up, Stefanik to third, Manessis to second. Now here comes Eric Quinney. Mike McCarthy joining as well, the athletic trainer for the Rainiers, along with the pitching coach. And Moser pointing to his left hand. And he tilts his head. It looks like he's saying that he's good. His battery mate gives him a pat on the chest. And the four exchange a laugh, and Quinney and McCarthy go back to the dugout just to make sure that he's all right. Activity now in the bullpen for Tacoma. Houston Roth is up and throwing. Two outs on the board. Buelvas, the batter at the plate. First pitch. Hit in the air down the right field side. Joe gives chase. It is foul. Lands into the seats, up a few rows. Now he's on one. Moser gets a sign. Buelvas rests the bat on his shoulder. The pitch. Check swing on the knuckleball. He went around 0-2. Fooled him there. 0-2 count with two outs. Now the batter calls time. Balva steps out. Oh, 2 home. Swing and a miss. Strike three. A nice response by Gabe Moser. He gets his first strikeout of the night to cap off the sixth inning. No runs, two hits, no errors, and two left in scoring position. Moser works around the traffic and keeps the Aviators off the board in the frame. Tacoma maintains a 4-2 lead. We are off to the seventh inning on KC880.
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0: In the top of the seventh inning, Tacoma leading by two. Johnson out for another inning of work. He is going to face Michael Arroyo to lead things off. Patrick Wisdom and Lázaro Montes. In the top of the seventh inning, game five of our series. Thanks for joining us on your Saturday night. The first pitch to Arroyo, in for a strike. Arroyo got a home run to lead off the fifth inning, and he's going to challenge the first pitch here. It was a slider from Johnson. That one is just barely a strike. Catches the edge with the slider, just a hair of the baseball. Low and inside corner. So we'll keep the count 0-1. Tacoma loses one challenge. They're down to one. Johnson deals. That is high. Ball to strike. Johnson readies. The 1-1. Hit foul. Down the first base side. One, two. Swing and a miss. Strike three. Johnson gets his first strikeout with the Aviators to start out the seventh inning. Just the fifth time the Rainiers have gone in the glove tonight. That brings up Patrick Wisdom. Wisdom looking for his first hit today. Lineout, strikeout, and another lineout. First pitch misses low. It straight back. Ball and strike. Johnson shakes off a sign. One, one. High and away. Around the rest of the PCL, there is one final score tonight to report so far. Albuquerque winning 10-1 the final, hosting Sugarland today. Consistent offense for the Isotopes, just one run for Sugarland in the eighth inning. A run on 9 hits for them tonight. Albuquerque 10 runs on 12 hits, an error for both sides. 3-1 the count for Wisdom, the pitch. That one hit him. Fastball square in the shoulder blades at 96. Wisdom tosses off the gear, and he will walk down the first baseline. Jogs down the line ahead of Montes. Now a pair of hit-by-pitches tonight for Tacoma. Montes today is 1-for-3, singled and scored a run in the fourth inning. First pitch, fastball misses low and inside. Around the rest of the league, though, everybody's still playing into the half of everything today, is that one is high. Heading into the ninth inning, Salt Lake leading right now 14-13 over the Comets in Utah. 5 runs, 6 hitting for the Bees today to put them back in it. 2-0. That skips in the dirt. Blocked by Kahn. 3 balls, no strikes. Also the bottom of the 8th in Reno. They are hosting El Paso. Chihuahuas have a narrow 6-5 lead right now over the Aces. Sacramento hosting Round Rock in the bottom of the 7th. Rivercats leading 6-1. After this week, this series wraps up tomorrow. It'll be back home to Cheney for a 6-game set with the Aces. On Tuesday, as that one misses for ball 4, Montez draws a walk. Fastball low and inside. 2 base runners on now for Connor Joe with just 1 out. And the next trip for the Rainiers will be to Sacramento that following week. A couple more road trips this season for Tacoma. Go to Sacramento and Albuquerque. Finish the year in Round Rock. 3 more homestands as well. Just 18 games left to watch the Rainiers in Tacoma this season. Quick mound visit. Paul Abbott with a conversation with Jared Johnson and Cole Kahn. Kahn goes over, signs with the infield ahead of Connor Cho, who steps in from the right side. 4-2 Tacoma, top of the 7th. 2 base runners on. The pitch. This is low. Aviators have some more movement in the bullpen right now. Right-hander starting to get loose. Johnson deals. And a swing and a miss at the sinker to even the count. One. Swing and a miss at the sinker. Johnson gets ahead 1-2. One, two home. Misses high. 2 balls and 2 strikes. Johnson currently at 31 pitches. 19 balls, 12 for strikes. 2-2. Low and inside, count is full. This one hit on the ground softly to short. Underhand toss to second. Geloff throws to first. A double play. We'll finish off the inning as Johnson works around the traffic in the top of the 7th. No runs, no hits, no errors. And a double play. 6-4-3 to end it. We are off to the bottom of the 7th inning. It is time to stretch here in Las Vegas. 4-2 Rainiers on Kixie 880.
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0: In the bottom of the seventh inning here in Las Vegas, Houston Roth will take over. First pitching change for Tacoma today, and a quality start in the books for Gabe Moser. Bouncing ball to third, backhanded by Wisdom from the grass. He throws to first base. Beats Khan there for the first out in the inning. He goes 5-3 on the ground out. Scudder Mayer takes over, and he's just one pitch to start out the inning. That'll bring up Jack Winkler. Mayer, the tall right-hander, takes over. He is 6'6", 190 pounds, 25 years old, from Walnut Creek, California. Winkler today is 0-2. Mayer kicks and deals. And that is just low. Houston Roth. I digress. Mayer pitching yesterday. Don't mind me here on a Saturday night. Houston Roth is in for Tacoma. Mayer, who was excellent yesterday, out of the bullpen for Tacoma. The bullpen as a whole improving their ERA. Best in the league after another solid performance last night between three that came in to relieve Diaz. Two balls and a strike now for Winkler. Mayer, Schumann, Van Scoter. Able to hold the Aviators off the board. That one's fouled straight back, 2-2. So Roth will look to continue that here tonight in relief of Moser. Roth is 6'3", 220 pounds. He is 28 years old from Oxford, Mississippi. Takes a deep breath, kicks and deals the 2-2. Line drive hit to center. Fairchild is there, makes the catch. Doesn't have to go far. There are two away. Base is empty now for Jared Dickey. Great stuff for Gabe Moser. Back to true form tonight. Looking like the Gabe Moser that we saw for a good majority of this season before his start was skipped a couple of times. Six innings today, two runs, five hits, a walk, and a strikeout. The first pitch is in for a strike. Roth gets ahead with a fastball. Moser today, 80 pitches, 49 for strikes. A one. Check swing on the fastball. Did not go around. Count evens. Roth readies. The 1-1. Swing and a fly ball hit to right center. Montez long run, and he's there to make the catch to retire the side. A quick 1-2-3 inning for Houston Roth. Sets down the side in order. Through seven innings, Tacoma leads 4-2. We make our way to the eighth on Kicks 880.
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0: In the top of the eighth, 7, 8, and 9 are due up in the order for the Rainiers. Stuart Fairchild, Miles Mastroboni, Nick Raposo. To face a new arm, it is Andrew Bash on the mound. Takes over for Jared Johnson. His Aviators debut in the books. Johnson today, two scoreless innings, two walks. A strikeout for him did not allow a hit. 33 pitches, 13 for strikes. Now a new right-hander for Las Vegas. As Bash deals the first pitch to Fairchild, it's fouled straight back. Bash is 6 foot even. He's 190 pounds, 29 years old, from Palm Desert, California. Last season with AAA Buffalo in the Blue Jays system. Already faced Tacoma this week. Deals the 0-1. This one line down the third base side. It is just foul. By a sliver, lands to the left of the chalk. Easily could have been maybe even three for Fairchild if it stayed fair. He's got a lot of speed. Collects the bat, heads back to the plate. Bash making his 15th appearance for Vegas. 5.66 ERA, 0-1 record, over 20 and two-thirds innings. 13 earned runs, 25 hits, 11 walks, 17 strikeouts. Opponents hitting just south of 300, 298 against him. He's also allowed 5 home runs with Vegas. That one is low. Started the year with AAA St. Paul, 16 appearances there, 7 starts. 6.21 ERA in the International League. Opponents hit 308. Against him with the Saints. Ball and two strikes for Stuart Fairchild. The pitch. Now straight back. Got a piece of the slider. Sauer to start things out today. Garland, Johnson, and now Bash on the mound. Rainiers looking for some more insurance tonight. 1-2. Ground ball hit back past the mound. Charging in is Geloff from around the second base bag. He throws to first base. It is not in time. And Stuart Fairchild has an infield single to lead off the inning. Board for the third time today. His first base hit. Now to bring up Miles Mastroboni. Left-handed batter digs in. The pitch. In for a strike. Facing Tacoma on the fifth this series, Bash allowed 4 runs, only one of them earned on 3 hits. Walked a batter, no strikeouts, just one inning of work for him. Holds his bright blue leather glove to his chest. The 0-1. Skips in the dirt. Slider. Con blocks, keeps Fairchild from advancing to scoring position. Bash leans in. The 1-1. Back goes to his slider. up at T-Mobile today. It is the bottom of the sixth inning, or rather, bottom of the seventh, against the Rays. Tampa Bay leading 3-1 over the Mariners right now. Josh Naylor with his ninth home run in the bottom of the second inning to get the Mariners on the board, 1-0. And it was the Rays who tied it in the fourth. Victor Mesa Jr., solo home run. Richie Palacios in the sixth, able to drive in a pair with a single. 1-2 home. Ground ball back to the mound. Bash Fields throws to the shortstop. Hernandez holds on to the bag, but throws wide to first base. No double play. Let's go 1-6 to get the force out at second of Fairchild, but Mastroboni will reach on a fielder's choice. Hernandez is able to keep his tip of the toe on the bag through to first base, but it pulls Meneses off the bag. Still a base runner on now for Nick Raposo. This one skied in the air, a high fly ball to right. Dickey drifts over to his right, now makes the catch. Mastroboni back to first. Two down, back to the top of the order. Here is Ryan Bliss, who now just needs two more stolen bases to break the franchise record. One more would tie him with Samad Taylor for 94. First pitch misses low.

new season high in stolen bases in a game for Bliss. He's stolen a pair twice, now three here today. That is inside. Two balls, no strikes. Mastroboni a few steps off of first. The pitch, swing, and he fouls it back. 2-1. Bliss also tying his career high with three steals in a game. He's done it now four times, most recently on September 1st of 2023 against Sugar Land. In 2023, he stole 20.

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4: In the bottom of the eighth inning, Troy Taylor will take over on the mound for Tacoma after a perfect inning for Houston Roth. Set down the side, 1-2-3. Taylor's going to get the top of the order here. Zach Geloff, Darryl Hernandez, and Michael Stefanik. 4-2 Tacoma leading here in Game 5. Right-handed reliever is 6 foot even, 205 pounds, 24 years old, from Fontana, California. 12th round pick in 2022. Quick delay. We have loose baseball in the corner out and left. Now we're all set to go as Geloff digs in. Pair of groundouts to third for him today, also reaching on a hit by pitch. Taylor deals. That's low and away. Four runs, eight hits, no errors for the Rainiers. Two runs, five hits, two errors for Las Vegas. That's caught on and missed, a ball and a strike. Taylor making his 42nd appearance tonight. He has tallied 40 and two-thirds innings. Walking 26 to 48 strikeouts, opponents hitting 266 against him. 1-1. Swing and a miss. The fastball. Geloff takes a big swing. Taylor's ahead, 1-2. One-two on the way. Low and outside. Sweeper off the gear of Raposo. Just talked about the Mariners in the last inning, and also Seattle revealing their 50 greatest players in franchise history today pregame. End of the game with the Rays. Home run derby last night as the festivities continue throughout the weekend. The 50th anniversary. 2-2. That's low. Count is full. Really solid group. A lot of current members represented as well. J.P. Crawford, Andres Munoz, Logan Gilbert, Julio, Brian Wu, Cal Raleigh, George Kirby, Dan Wilson, and of course Luis Castillo now with the White Sox. Foul ball down the third base side. Count is full for Geloff. Hall of Famers in attendance as well. Payoff. Swing and a miss. Strike three. Taylor goes to his fastball. Sets down Geloff for out number one. Just the second time that Vegas has gone in the glove tonight. Brings up Darryl Hernandez, who is 1-for-3 today.

0: first pitch misses outside. Sweeper off the plate. Griffey, Edgar, Ichiro, Randy all there today. 1-0 outside. Two balls, no strikes. Speaking of Hall of Famers, Rick Riz also will be inducted into the Mariners Hall of Fame now. It was announced today by John Stanton. Really exciting stuff and beyond deserved for Rick Riz. And it's in for a strike, 2-1. Soundtrack of Mariners Summers and an equally fantastic human being. Be the 12th member of the Hall of Fame when he's inducted next season. In his final year, 41 seasons with the M's. Really exciting day as he gets his well-deserved flowers. And next season will be a really fun day as he gets inducted. So all the festivities happening today in Seattle. This one hit back up the middle, a base hit for Darryl Hernandez. One out single, he's got a multi-hit game. Now 2-for-4. Now we'll bring up Michael Stefanik. He's got a perfect day tonight. Single, two-run homer, and a walk.
1: The third baseman, number 17, Michael Stefanik.
0: He digs in, representing a tying run for Vegas. 4-2 Tacoma, bottom of the eighth inning. Taylor sets the pitch. Hit foul down the first base side. Now the Mariners within a run. Josh Naylor with another home run. Just a few seconds ago. Number 10. Right there, just trailing by a run, hosting Tampa Bay. That's high, a ball and a strike. Cleanup batter waiting on deck as Troy Taylor gets a sign. The pitch, runner goes, bouncing ball to the shortstop, fielded by Mastroboni, throws to first base. For the only play there, goes 6-3. Hernandez, who got a good jump, able to avoid being doubled up. He stands in scoring position now for Joey Meneses. Meneses bats from the right side. He's 1-for-3, a single his last time up. First pitch. Reaches out and he fouls back a sweeper for strike one. Taylor readies. And the 0-1. Blown away. A ball and a strike.

0: Chandler glances back to second, now deals the 1-1. Swing and a foul tip. Fastball into the glove of Raposo. Taylor shakes off his side, now settles. The 1-2. High. Fastball hits 97. Two balls, two strikes, and two outs. Two-two, hit foul. Out towards the upper deck, down the right field side. Taylor prepares for his 21st pitch. Another 2-2. Lone way. The sweeper will load the count full. Payoff, roped foul, down the first base side. Manessas heads back to the plate. Renee's back to second. Another 3-2 home. Eighth pitch of the battle, the payoff. Low for ball four. That will put the tying run on base for Vegas. Walk allowing Manessas to reach. That'll bring up Brian Lavastida. Two groundouts and a flyout tonight. Mike McCarthy jogs out along with Nick Raposo. Three, going to go over things for Lavastida here. He represents the go-ahead run, and Vegas also putting in a pinch runner. Colby Halter is in to run for Manessas at first base. Vestita steps in. 4-2 Tacoma, bottom of the eighth inning. First pitch. In for a strike. Thought about offering on the slider. Catches the outer half. Taylor looks to second. Leo 1. Swing and a miss at the sweeper. 0-2. Lavastida steps out. Taps the bat at the plate. The 0-2 home. Hit foul down the first base side. Fastball up the zone. Fouled it off to stay alive. Runners at first and second base. Taylor nods. The 0-2. Blown away. Sweeper corralled by Raposo. The 1-2 home. Oh, check swing, and he dribbles it foul. Taylor trying. trying to go back to his sweeper. Making Taylor work in the eighth inning. The 1-2 again. Low and away. Sweeper misses low and outside. The 2-2 home. Called strike three. Taylor freezes him with the fastball, 97, and he paints the edge to retire the side in the eighth inning. Pair of strikeouts to bookend the eighth inning. No runs, a hit, no errors, and two left on. It is 4-2 Rainiers. They head to the top of the ninth inning looking for some insurance after this on Kix 880.
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0: In the top of the ninth inning, it'll be Victor Labrada with Michael Arroyo and Patrick Wisdom looking for insurance for the Rainiers. They lead by two. Facing Andrew Bash, who returns for his second inning of work. Marked around a pair of base runners in the eighth. Labrada digs in looking for his first hit tonight. The first pitch is skied in the air down the right field side, hugging the chalk, and into foul ground goes the first baseman, Meneses. Runs out of room as it lands just ahead of the wall. Long strike one for Labrada. Hitting 260 with Tacoma, 8 home runs for Labrada. Bash toes the rubber straight away. Here's the 0-1. Check swing on a fastball. Did he go? No. Says the third base umpire. Down to one challenge. Vegas still has two as the slider misses high. Two balls and a strike now for Labrada at the plate. Took over for Nolan Jones in left field. Jones, a pair of plate appearances today, worked a walk and a ground out in the third. 2-1. Hit foul down the first base side. 2-2. From the belt, deals the 2-2. Another foul ball, and another one roped down the first base side. Come on, man. Come on, man. Two balls, two strikes for the leadoff batter. The pitch. Broken bat flare into shallow center, and it dunks in. Victor Labrada with a leadoff single. Fastball that he lifted out to shallow center on the sixth pitch of the at-bat. Base runner aboard for Michael Arroyo. 1-4-4 on the night. Home run and a sacrifice fly. He's driven in half of the Rainiers' runs today. 4-2 final score last night. Tacoma leading 4-2 right now. Bash takes his time. Spins and throws to first base. Not in time. LeBron is back in safely. Brada's got 14 steals with Tacoma. He's been caught three times. Takes a good lead right now. The pitch hit foul down the first base side. After the Arroyo home run today, 15 now on the week for Tacoma. A one. Ground ball hit back up the middle, fielded by Geloff. He tosses to the shortstop, Hernandez. The return to first, not in time. Does get the force out at second base. Goes 4-6. To get Labrada, Arroyo will reach on a fielder's choice. Here comes Patrick Wisdom.

home run of the season on Thursday for him. Ninth player in franchise history to hit 30 home runs in a season. Homering in three consecutive games. Throw over to first, not in time. That streak the second time this season. He's gone on a three-game homer streak. His third 30-homer season of his career. He fouls it off down the first base side, 0-1. With that, Wisdom becoming the second AAA hitter since 2005 to tally three 30-homer campaigns. Just the fifth Rainiers hitter to do so since 2005. A one. This is high. And to put it into perspective, Vossler in 2024, over 119 games, 303 with 31 home runs. Wisdom at 30 home runs over just 58 games with the Rainiers. 1-1. Swing and a foul tip into the glove. 1-2. Is definitely the quickest time frame of making that 30 mark. 58 games for Wisdom, 119 for Vossler to hit 31. Shiner, 124 games to hit the 30 mark. Alex Liddy in 2011, over 138 games, had 30 home runs, and then 33 for Hallman in 2010. That was over 112 games. So just about half of the games for Wisdom. It's been an incredible stretch for him. Ball and two strikes. Bash steps off. Wisdom's hit 8 home runs against Vegas this season, tied for the most by a AAA hitter against a single team this year. Zach Veen hit 8 against El Paso. Runner takes off, 1-2 is lined into left field. It gets down. Arroyo up to third base. He will stop there. Runners on the corners for the Rainiers as Wisdom gets his first hit of the night. Here comes Lázaro Montes.

0: Montez steps in from the left side. Just one out in the top of the ninth. Steps out as Bash asks for a new baseball. 4-2 Tacoma, top of the ninth inning. Montez 1-for-3 with a single and a walk today. First pitch, in for a strike. Tacoma has Nick Garcia warming up in the bullpen. Bash readies. The 1-1. Swing and a miss. 1-2. Montez taps the bat at the plate. Arroyo's at third, Wisdom at first. Now Montez calls time and he steps out. Bash deals. That misses high. Montez with a walk in the seventh inning. Wise stance from the left-handed batter's box. 2-2. Swing and a foul tip into the glove of Khan for strike three. Bash gets his first strikeout of the game. And there's two away in the ninth. That brings up Connor Joe. Joe is 2-for-4 today with a double and a single. First time that he is facing Bash today. The pitch. Away. Joe, another walk. Yesterday's eighth consecutive game with a walk. Longest streak of the season by a Rainier's batter. The 1-0. Ground ball hit down the third base side. Stefanik has got it. He throws to first base, or to second base, rather. Gets the force out at second. It goes 5-4 to finish the inning. So no run score for Tacoma. They threaten with a pair of hits, no errors, and two left on. Last chance for Vegas when we come back. The Rainiers leading 4-2 on KIXIE 880.
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0: In the bottom of the ninth inning, the Rainiers are going to turn to Nick Garcia. He relieves Troy Taylor. Marks around a pair of base runners in the eighth inning. Got a pair of strikeouts to retire the side. And now Garcia is on the mound. The right-hander is 6'4", 215 pounds, 27 years old out of Redwood City, California. His task will be Brian Buelvas, Cole Kahn, and Jack Winkler. And the bottom of the ninth, 4-2, Tacoma leading in Game 5. Buelvas is 0-3 today. A pop-out, ground-out, and a strikeout most recently. He steps in. Garcia deals. That's a strike. He's making his 28th appearance tonight. A 2-1 record, 3.05 ERA. Across 38 and third innings, 17 walks, 44 strikeouts to hold opponents to a 2.37 average. Gets a swing and a miss on the sinker, 0-2. Garcia maintains his gaze. Rests the glove on his left kneecap. He sets. And the 0-2. Ground ball hit to the shortstop. Mastroboni has got it. He takes his step. He throws to first base. One down in the ninth. Here comes Cole Kahn. Fly out, pop out, and a ground out today. Pitch. Just misses for ball one. That's outside. 2-0 the count. Curve ball off the plate. Pitch. Deals a strike. In for strike two, dots the sinker. Count evens it two apiece. Garcia deals the 2-2. Ground ball that hugs the first base line. Joe's got it underhand toss. Garcia taps the bag. Two down. Pair of ground outs, and the last chance today is Jack Winkler. Base is empty. Steps in from the right-handed batter's box. Garcia fires home, a first pitch strike. Holds the glove to his chest. That is just off the plate, a check swing. Did not go around on the curveball. Swing and a miss out in front of the breaking ball that time. Now Vegas down to their last strike. 1-2 count with two outs. Base is empty. Garcia looks in. The pitch. Swing and a miss. Strike three. He caps off Saturday night with a strikeout and a perfect ninth inning as the Rainiers win Game 5, 4-2, the final score. Oh, things working great today for Tacoma between the pitching and the offense. 4 runs on 10 hits, no errors. As Vegas was held to 2 runs, 6 hits, and 2 errors in the field. Moser with quality stuff to start things out today. 6 innings of 2-run baseball. And the bullpen held it down from there. Roth, Taylor, and Garcia. For the offense, the highlights of Michael Arroyo getting his 5th home run of the season. As Tacoma wins Game 5, their 3rd win of this series, and at no less, they will leave Las Vegas with a series split here this week. But going for a finale victory tomorrow. Before that, we are going to come back with our post-game show to wrap up everything for you tonight here on Kixie 880.
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0: Welcome back into our post-game show tonight from Las Vegas. The Rainiers winning 4-2, the final score here against the Aviators. Flipping the script from yesterday when Las Vegas took it 4-2, the Rainiers back in the win column here tonight. In the top of the first inning, they got the lead early on a sacrifice fly from Michael Arroyo, one of 2 RBI for him tonight. He gave the Rainiers the early edge. In the top of the fourth, Tacoma adding on as Stuart Fairchild reached on a fielder's choice, allowing a run to score in the process. Tacoma on top 2-0, and Ryan Bliss would add on another run with an RBI double, his 28th double of the season. That would bring in Fairchild to score. In the bottom of the fourth, Vegas made it a 1-run game. Michael Stefanik was the offense for them today, a 2-run home run. In the fourth inning, they were within a run at that point, but not for long as Michael Arroyo was able to respond in the top of the fifth inning. First pitch that he saw, and he left the yard to right center field for his 5th of the season with Tacoma. That would do it for the offense. The bullpen holding it down from there on both sides. Offensively, 10 hits for Tacoma today, a multi-hit game for Ryan Bliss. 2-for-3 with an RBI and a walk today from the leadoff spot. Labrada 1-for-3. Michael Arroyo 1-for-4, driving in a pair of runs. Wisdom went 1-for-4 today. Montez 1-for-4 as well tonight with a run scored and a walk. Connor Joe went 2-for-5. Fairchild 1-for-4 with a run scored. And Miles Mastroboni rounding things out, going 1-for-4 here today. For the pitching side of things, Moser earns his 6th win of the season with 6 quality innings to start. He is now 6-5. 6 innings, 2 runs, 5 hits, a walk, and a strikeout for him. His ERA now at 4.50. After that, Houston Roth got his third hold after a scoreless perfect inning. Troy Taylor earned his fifth hold after a scoreless frame and a pair of strikeouts. Save goes to Nick Garcia, his first of the season. Got a perfect inning with a strikeout in the bottom of the ninth. The loss will go to Matt Sauer, the starter today for Vegas. He is 0-1 after his first appearance with the Aviators. Two innings, a run on two hits, one walk, no strikeouts. Garland got the bulk of the relief today. Three innings, a run on five hits, three runs in total, only one of them earned. For him, he did not walk a batter and struck out four. Johnson had two scoreless frames, Bash two scoreless to round things out. 2 hours, 39 minutes today, 5,387 fans right here in Las Vegas, Nevada. We'll take one break, come back to wrap things up, and look ahead to our series finale tomorrow on KIXI 880.
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0: Welcome back in to our post-game show here tonight in Las Vegas. Before we let you go, a look around the rest of the PCL here tonight with our final score. That means that I believe everything is just final now. So final scores across the board. Salt Lake winning 14-13. They are hosting Oklahoma City as the Bees held on to take it today. A lot of scoring for Albuquerque. They limited Sugar Land to just a run. Isotopes took it 10-1 here tonight. Reno did fall at home. El Paso scoring four runs over the final two frames. They took it 9-5. And Sacramento did get a win at home today. They defeated Round Rock 9-2, the final score. For the Mariners affiliates tonight, all but one final score to report. Arkansas did fall to Amarillo. Sod Poodles took it 8-4, the final today. The Inland Empire did get a win, though. 66ers defeating Rancho Cucamonga 6-4, their final as well. Still the bottom of the ninth inning. Everett looking to mount a comeback, hosting Vancouver. They have two base runners on with just an out. In the bottom of the ninth inning, it's 11-8, Vancouver leading currently. That's it for the minor leagues, and a final score as well for the big league club. They fell short to Tampa Bay today, 3-2, the final score after all. For the Mariners, they got offense from Josh Naylor early on a solo home run in the second, but Tampa Bay able to get a home run to tie it from Mesa Jr. in the fourth. Richie Palacios giving them the lead in the sixth inning. That proved to be the difference today with his two-run single. Josh Naylor for the second time today, a multi-homer game in the bottom of the seventh, his 10th home run of the season. But just the solo shot and not enough today, falling 3-2, the final score to Tampa Bay. Tacoma will look to keep the winning going tomorrow, wrap up this series on a high note with Las Vegas and secure a series victory over the Aviators in our last trip here this season. Tomorrow it'll be the right-hander Carson Fulmer for the second time this week. A 4-1 record for him and a 5.33 ERA for the right-hander. He is going to go opposite the lefty Ryan Majdik for the second time this week. 0-1 record for him and a 6.32 ERA for the Southpaw. 1 hour earlier tomorrow, we wrap things up at 6:05 for first pitch, so that means that pregame action will start for you at 5:50 right back here on KIXI 880. One more game here in Vegas, off day Monday, traveling back home to Cheney Stadium Then we have an early education day for the Rainiers on Tuesday to open up that series with the Aces, 12:05 p.m. for our first pitch. So six games at home, and again, just 18 left in this regular season to come and visit the Rainiers in person and see them at Cheney Stadium this

0: season. So come and join us this upcoming week. Get your tickets ahead of that series opener. We'll finish up the series tomorrow. Your final totals here tonight. Tacoma wins 4 runs, 10 hits, no errors in the field. Vegas, 2 runs, 6 hits, and 2 errors tonight. For Liza Switzke in the studio, I'm Riley Pay, saying thanks for spending your Saturday night here with us. Until tomorrow, Tacoma, good night, everybody.
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1: NBC News Radio, I'm Jim Forbes. Senate Republicans have reached a deal to put off acting on President Trump's voter ID bill until after the August recess. Conservative leaders in the Senate told reporters late Friday that they held a meeting with Majority Leader John Thune after speaking with Trump and meeting with Republican colleagues and agreed to postpone action on a Senate budget resolution until after the five-week recess. They also agreed to put off voting on the Save America Act, but agreed to vote immediately on a portion of the bill, which requires voters to show a picture ID in federal elections. President Trump is acknowledging Republican voters may not show up in force for the upcoming midterms. Speaking to Punch Bowl News, Trump said the main issue is because he's not on the ballot. The president said he's stepping up his efforts to get out the vote, but added he thinks a lot of GOP voters are, quote, angry at Republicans. Trump added that they're not angry at him, but they are with Republicans without offering a reason behind the anger.

0: anger. Former President Biden's cancer has spread. Lisa Taylor has this story.
1: That's according to his son, Hunter Biden, who gave an update on his father's health during a wide-ranging interview with the BBC on Friday. Hunter Biden got emotional when discussing his father's health. He said the cancer has metastasized into his bones and further, and added it's very painful and it's very debilitating in many respects. The 83-year-old former president revealed his cancer diagnosis in May of last year, just months after his time in the White House ended.
0: And voters in Hawaii are going to the polls this weekend to vote in congressional primary elections. Two Democratic incumbents are seeking re-election, while Republicans have presumptive nominees in both districts because only one candidate is running in each GOP primary. I'm Jim Forbes.
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3: Well, it looks like that wind is going to continue to stay out of the west, which helps to clear the smoke from the air. As that goes on, today we'll see clearing skies throughout the day to become sunny, giving us a high near 83 and overnight lows in the upper 50s. For tomorrow, looks like we'll be mostly sunny throughout the day, with daytime temperatures in the upper 70s and overnight lows in the upper 50s. And then it looks like those conditions will continue throughout the week ahead. I'm Nate, and that is your latest Kixie forecast.

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0: Hello, and welcome to Jim French's Imagination Theater. Tonight, MJ Elliott's Murder and the Murdochs. So, settle back, turn down the lights, and turn up your imagination to enjoy At First Spite, Part 1, another movie for your mind on Jim French's Imagination Theater.
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4: Their guess is good as one thing sure. Inspector Clarence dead. Murdered.
2: Hello.
4: And somebody's responsible.
2: Oh.
4: Charged now. Yeah, guess I am.
2: Piper. Piper. Piper.
5: The monkey stole my car keys.
2: Hey there, sleepyhead.
5: Oh. Is that you?
2: It's me. Hello, Piper.
5: Are you a ghost? Did you, like, die and you're just appearing here to apologize to me on your way to, heaven?
2: That's not what's happening.
5: Oh. Are we both dead? I would actually be cool with that. I mean, I assume the afterlife's a big place. I can avoid you for the rest of eternity.
2: Neither of us is dead.
5: I feel dead.
2: Well, you certainly look terrible.
5: Yeah, that's the kind of positive parental reinforcement I've been missing all these years.
2: You have vomit in your hair.
5: Relax, it's not mine.
2: If anything, I would call that an even greater cause for concern.
5: You don't have to be concerned about me. Why break the habit of a lifetime, Max?
2: Mom, I have to ask, why are you sleeping in your office?
5: Because it's my office. You can show yourself out. It's the secretary's day off.
2: You don't have a secretary.
5: It's one in a long series of days off. I plan to get one eventually.
2: Do you plan to get a client eventually? You are supposed to be a private detective.
5: That's what it says on the door. P. Murdoch, private investigator.
2: Actually, it says private instigator. And Murdoch should end with a C-H, not C-K.
5: Damn it, I paid a guy $800 to do that.
2: Of my money.
5: I thought you'd be pleased.
2: About what?
5: Following in my mother's footsteps, the great Maxine Murdoch. You've got the Murdoch Detective Agency in San Francisco, and I've got this.
2: I'm still not 100% sure what this is, but I know I'm paying for it.
5: You said you'd support me in my career until I found my feet.
2: That was my agreement with your father.
5: Dad's dead, by the way.
2: I know. I was at the funeral.
5: Yeah. Yeah, I think I was too.
2: I paid for your tuition. I paid for your private investigator's license. I pay for an office and apartment in New York.
5: And I wouldn't trade it for one second of affection from you. Which is lucky if you think about it.
2: So, what have you been doing all this time?
5: What haven't I been doing?
2: No, what have you been doing?
5: I don't understand the question.
2: Has P. Murdoch, private instigator, ever actually had a client?
5: You mean in this particular decade?
2: So for all these years, while you claimed you were working, you were actually getting money for doing nothing.
5: It's the American dream.
2: You've taken me for a ride, Piper.
5: A big one, if it brought you all the way from San Francisco.
2: Do you mind if I open these blinds?
5: I'll pay you $1,000 of your own money not to. No, no, no, no, no, no, no! Oh, why is it so bright? Did they drop the bomb?
2: It's usually only vampires who fear the sunlight that much.
5: Vampires don't die in sunlight anymore. They just sparkle a little. Didn't you see Twilight?
2: The Paul Newman movie?
5: Who's Paul Newman? The mayonnaise guy?
2: Salad dressing. What were we talking about?
5: Why are you here, Max? What are you doing in New York?
2: It's still Mom. Would you believe me if I said I was concerned about you?
5: Not based on the evidence of the last 26 years.
2: Well, I actually am. More so since your father passed.
5: Don't mention Dad.
2: You were the one who brought him up.
5: Touché.
2: It's pronounced touché. You were out last night.
5: Depends on how you define out. I definitely went to a place with four walls and a floor, maybe a ceiling I forgot to look up.
2: And you got wasted.
5: I have no clear recollection of getting wasted, so that's a big yes.
2: But instead of going back to your apartment, you came here. Why was that?
5: I'm like a homing pigeon. Speaking of, did you know Mike Tyson keeps pigeons? True. Read it in a magazine.
2: I'd often sleep in my office when I was younger.
5: To avoid going home to me and Dad.
2: Sometimes.
5: Gotta tell you, if this is supposed to be a bonding moment, I'm not feeling it.
2: It can be whatever you want it to be.
5: Okay, I'm gonna go for ice cream-induced nightmare that'll be over when I snap my fingers. son of a...
2: Like it or not, it's a connection between the two of us. And I consider that a good start.
5: Maybe I'm just lazy.
2: I've never been in any doubt of that. Call this a leap of faith.
5: Okay, I think at this point we've officially spoken more in the past 5 minutes than we have in the last 10 years.
2: I think so, too. But all that's about to change.
5: Oh, I hate change. I like things the way they were. You in San Francisco, me in New York, and never the twain shall meet. What is a twain anyway? Some kind of public transport for people with speech impediments? They should just get their own parking space and be happy with it.
2: Are you done?
5: Yeah, I think so.
2: How exactly do you advertise this business? I really don't.
5: I put the word out there. Covertly. I like to think I emphasize the private in Private Instigator.
2: So people know about it how?
5: Look, my name and number are written on the walls of a lot of men's rooms in this city.
2: Why just men's rooms?
5: That's not important. You don't get to judge me.
2: How about I help you instead?
5: I don't need your help.
2: Does that include my money?
5: No, I definitely need your money. Do you have any idea how high the rents are on the Upper East Side? Because I don't.
2: If you had a better business model, you could afford to pay your own rent.
5: I once met a guy at a bar who said I could be a model, if that helps. Of course, he was a professional skateboarder, so how would he know? Still nice to hear, though.
2: Say hello to your company website.
5: I don't recall ever seeing that website before. Come to think of it, I don't remember ever having a computer in here either.
2: I had some people install it before you stumbled in this morning.
5: You know, I locked the door for a reason.
2: They said it wasn't locked.
5: Yeah, that sounds like me.
2: Please tell me you haven't been drooling on the keyboard.
5: I can't make that promise.
2: What do you think?
5: Nice to look at, user-friendly. Although this should say I'll travel anywhere except Long Island City.
2: Why Long Island City?
5: Because it sucks there. And I'm a little anxious about some of the testimonials. I never met Bill Gates in my life.
2: He owes me a favor.
5: You are just connected up the wazoo, aren't you, Mom? Can you get me a selfie with Beyonce?
2: Well, I'm not that connected.
5: Too bad. So, I got a web page and a free computer. Cool. Let's see. Ooh, shirtless Hemsworths.
2: The parental controls are set.
5: Damn it.
2: It's for work purposes only, nothing recreational. And you are going to work, Piper. For the first time in maybe forever.
5: All right, let's cut to the cheese here.
2: The expression is cut to the chase.
5: No, I'm pretty sure it's cut to the cheese.
2: Well, I can assure you you're wrong. And now you have the internet, so you can check.
5: Don't mind if I do. Okay, I'm gonna take you at your word. So, why are you really here, Mom, after all these years?
2: I've neglected you for far too long.
5: No, you haven't. You've neglected me just the right amount. In fact, I could probably take some more neglecting. Don't let me keep you.
2: I've been a bad mother, Piper. I admit it.
5: Yes, you have, and not in the way that Shaft was a bad mother. But look, it's what you excel at. Why stop now?
2: I've taken a leave of absence from my business in order to work on yours.
5: Please, God, no.
2: You want to be a successful private detective?
5: I actually don't.
2: And I want to help you achieve that goal.
5: Not my goal. I have no goals except to take a couple of Excedrin and go back to sleep.
2: Not going to happen.
5: Who are you to say what I do with my life, apart from the woman who gave birth to me and pays my bills? And, you know, now that I say it out loud, it sounds like you have a pretty good case. I move to have those last remarks stricken from the record.
2: Your life is about to change. Piper, for the better.
5: Well, better is all a matter of perspective, isn't it? I mean, Hitler thought he was changing things for the better.
2: You're really gonna play the Hitler card this early in the conversation?
5: I go on a lot of YouTube comment sections. It's distorted how quickly I call someone Hitler for disagreeing with me. But seriously, anyone who thinks Khloe isn't the best Kardashian is literally worse than Hitler, and I'm not even exaggerating a little bit.
2: You badly need my help.
5: No, I need your help badly.
2: So you admit it.
5: Damn it. One time I correct someone's grammar, it comes back to bite me in the ass.
2: From now on, you'll have me by your side.
5: You know, from time to time, I have to go potty. Would it be cool if I did that on my own?
2: Sounds like you've resigned yourself to the situation.
5: There's nothing to resign myself to if I don't have any clients. So you just get to hang around the office like a judgmental hat stand. A fancy website does not equal clients.
6: Which of you is Murdoch?
5: I am.
6: I saw your website. I need a private investigator. Urgently.
5: If whatever I say is just going to come through the door, I'd like to say to whoever's listening that I'm also a huge fan of gold bullion.
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2: I don't care how long ago it was painted, you left out two letters. Plus, you spelled her name wrong.
5: Wrongly. This'll just take a minute, Mr. Tuttle.
2: There isn't the space to add them myself. Besides, you're the one that did the job in the first place, Mr. Hooter. Is his name really Hooter?
5: It's his DJ name. Can I get you a coffee? Turns out I suddenly have an espresso machine.
6: No, thank you. I'm jittery enough as it is.
2: People in both of your lines of work rely on positive internet feedback, Mr. Hooter. Enough poor comments can sink a business. In 12 hours, I could arrange for you to be bombarded with negative reviews. How do you feel about that? I thought that's what you'd say. 9 o'clock tomorrow morning, then. My daughter will be here with a dictionary to check your spelling. You hear all that?
5: Yeah. There's a 9 o'clock in the morning now.
2: Would you ask Mr. Tuttle if he wants some coffee?
5: I already did. Good.
2: I don't appreciate that tone, young lady. I didn't raise you.
5: No argument there.
6: Is there somebody else I should be speaking to?
5: This is just a minor workplace dispute, Mr. Tuttle. Nothing at all that's going to affect the thing that you wanted to see me about. Did we cover that? I don't feel like we covered that.
6: There is a dead man in my home.
5: Well, that's going to affect the resale value.
2: Just calm down, Mr. Tuttle. Let's start with you. What's your full name?
6: Ferguson Tuttle. No middle name.
5: No middle name? Is that significant? Should I be writing this down?
2: Just pay attention for now, Piper.
5: Before we go too far down this road, Mr. Tuttle, you should know this agency has a slightly unorthodox payment plan. It involves my Amazon wish list.
2: We accept cash, checks, and all major credit cards. Please, go on with your story.
6: Well, where to start? I travel a lot. I run conventions.
5: Business conventions or the good kind?
6: I specialize in sci-fi movies and TV. You see this phone? I can get 3 Jawas, Gil Gerard, and Sam J. Jones on this thing in seconds. Well, not always Gil Gerard. It depends on what kind of mood he's in.
5: Do you know Emma Watson? I've always felt like she was kind of my spirit animal.
6: Emma Watson's on a whole other level from the conventions I manage. But, you know, I do okay.
2: I don't know any of these names. And what's a Jawa?
5: You mind my client's telling his story? Go on, Mr. Tuttle. I'm sorry about her.
6: Well, I've been away from my place on West 87th for a week, setting up a convention in Seattle.
5: You mean there are people who actually go to Seattle voluntarily?
6: And while I was away, I did what I always do. I rented out my place online.
2: To a murderer.
6: How was I to know it was a murderer? I mean, I didn't do it through Craigslist. I've never had any problems before now. Well, there was the one time I had to call a plumber. Oh, some people have no concept of what can and cannot be flushed.
2: We're getting off the point, Mr. Tuttle.
6: Right. I rented my place out to a Janet Laredo Diekman. I spoke to her on the phone. She had a web presence. She seemed completely legitimate.
2: Did you actually meet face-to-face?
5: You know, Mr. Tuttle is actually my client. I should be the one asking the questions.
2: My apologies, Miss Murdoch. Go right ahead.
5: Thank you. What she said?
6: No. There's a little lockbox by the door. I put the key inside when I left, and I emailed her the combination. She said she was coming to New York for a convention. The boring kind, not the good kind. She should have been gone a couple days by the time I came home. I got my key from the box and let myself in. I was inside a good 5 minutes before I spotted him.
5: Him who? Oh, is this the dead guy you mentioned before? I thought maybe you met someone else.
6: I'm not very good at telling stories.
5: Nah, I just have high expectations. I was so let down by the last season of Game of Thrones. I would have canceled HBO if I weren't already stealing it.
6: I know, right?
2: Mr. Tuttle, please focus. How did you not see a dead man in your own home?
5: Was he in the can? That's how Elvis died, you know.
6: He was on the stairs, face down, blood all over the back of his head. I didn't know he was there until I was about to take my luggage upstairs. He almost gave me a heart attack. Genuinely, my doctor tells me my cholesterol is through the roof, and I don't exercise nearly enough. I got out of breath just running out the door.
2: And you didn't call the police?
6: No. Do you think I should have?
5: I think it might actually be against the law not to.
6: Oh, my God!
2: But the point is, you've put your trust in this agency, and you can rely on us to represent your best interests from here on in.
5: Us?
2: Us.
5: Crap. We're having a moment, aren't we?
6: I want to do the right thing. I thought maybe the killer was still inside the house. And if I did call the police, it could look very bad for me. The whole cast of Babylon 5 would cut me off like that.
2: Is that a bad thing?
5: Nah.
6: I knew I needed help, and when I Googled private detective on my phone, this agency came up as the first five hits.
5: First five?
2: Larry Page owed me a favor.
5: Okay, I don't even know who that is, but I'm impressed as hell.
6: Do you think I should call the police right now?
2: We'll take care of that. Inevitably, you'll have to make a statement, but before then, we'd like to take a look in your house.
6: You do believe me, don't you?
5: You're paying me to believe you. You are paying. We did establish that, right?
2: Your key, Mr. Tuttle?
6: Oh, sure.
2: Thank you. Now, find yourself a good hotel for the next few days.
6: Not a problem. I'm thinking of selling the place anyway.
5: Good call.
2: Piper, we'll take your car.
5: My car? I don't have a car.
2: Don't have a car?
5: Nobody drives in New York. There's too much traffic.
2: Then we'll take my car.
5: Shotgun!
2: Obviously your shotgun. There won't be anyone else in there.
5: Just let me have this. It costs you nothing.
6: So, you're taking my case then? Both of you?
5: Looks like.
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12: You know, I've never actually seen the inside of a brownstone, but I'd buy one on the strength of the name, Brownstone.
13: So cool. Have you ever had a thought you haven't expressed out loud?
12: Oh, plenty over the years, and every single one about you, Mom. But don't worry, that all changes today. Okay, this is Tuttletown.
14: He thought there was a possibility the killer might still be inside. Do you have a gun?
12: I'm not even wearing underwear.
14: Piper, once you agree to take a case, you never leave the office without a gun. Why aren't you wearing underwear?
12: You know what? I am getting really tired of this judgmental tone. Part of being a mom is protecting your young ones, killing if necessary.
14: I think you're confusing moms with grizzly bears.
12: I'm just saying, if anyone inside tries to shoot me, get ready to go full John Wick on them.
14: I don't know who that is.
12: Jeez, what was the last movie you saw that didn't star a dead Manny salesman?
5: Anybody dead in here?
2: Keep your voice down, Peter Pantsless.
5: Solid burn, I love it. Hey, nice place, classy.
2: This is what you consider classy?
5: Tuttle's a guy who knows what he likes.
2: You have to wonder about the emotional stability of a man who puts a signed photo of Lou Ferrigno in a frame.
5: I think it's pretty cool.
2: I think infancy should be for infants.
5: Does that mean adultery is for adults? Speaking of, did you ever cheat on my dad?
2: I promised myself that if I was going to make it work between the two of us, I was never going to lie to you. So yes, several times.
5: Wow. I knew that was going to be the answer, but I just kind of hoped you were going to lie to me.
2: You're a grown-up now. Start acting like it.
5: I actually only brought it up to postpone looking at the corpse. Now I kind of want to see the dead guy just to get past this awkwardness.
2: Stairs are just over there. I'll be right behind you.
5: That's such a comfort. I can't even tell you. Well, the good news for us is he's still there. Bad news for him is he's still there, which means he's either dead for sure or a zombie who's also kind of a homebody. Oh, his hair's all sticky with blood. Gross.
2: First dead body, huh?
5: Ugh. Actually, no. I once sat next to this old dude on a Greyhound headed for Atlantic City. Poor guy must have died in his seat. I just thought he was a really good listener.
2: I think it's safe to say he doesn't look much like a Janet Laredo Diekman.
5: That's kind of presumptuous, Max.
2: Tushy.
5: It's pronounced... how did you pronounce it?
2: Touché.
5: There you go. Huh. He was after something upstairs.
2: He's still in full rigor. I don't have to tell you what that means.
5: $10 says you're wrong.
2: Rigor lasts for 54 hours.
5: So if we'd got here 2 days ago, we might have been able to save him?
2: Cuddles said his tenant left here 48 hours ago. If she exists, she's definitely a suspect. Tough to see what our victim looks like lying face down.
5: You can turn him over if you want. Personally, I think a little mystery adds spice to the relationship.
2: He's got something up his sleeve.
5: Is that an expression, or does he genuinely have something up his sleeve?
2: Take it out carefully. Use a handkerchief.
5: I only use Kleenex, and they have to be the kind with lotion. I have a very sensitive nose. I have to look after it. A lot of people say it's my best feature.
2: You have your father's nose.
5: See? Noses run in the family. Should we be reminiscing over the corpse? Seems disrespectful.
2: Move out of the way, honey. I'll get whatever it is.
5: Whatever happened to not disturbing the body? Also, don't call me, honey. We're not there yet.
2: I'll put it back when I'm done.
5: It's a screwdriver.
2: It's a chisel.
5: Is there a difference?
2: One chisels things, one screws things.
5: Oh, the one thing you never want to hear your mom say.
2: He was using it to force something open. I can see chips.
5: Yeah, I was kind of eating on the run yesterday.
2: Wood chips. Right here, see? He wasn't after something upstairs. He was after something under one of the steps.
5: Hey, isn't this breaking and entering?
2: We entered legally. It's just breaking. I'll put everything back the way it was before the police get here. Got it.
5: Nice. Nope, nothing in here.
2: Try looking at the underside of the step.
5: Oh, yeah. Somebody's taped up a little plastic sleeve.
2: And inside? A memory stick.
5: Okay, so the dead guy's trying to get the memory stick when he was a lot less dead than he is now, I mean, and someone sneaks up behind him and whacks him on the noggin.
2: Bludgeons him to death.
5: I think whacks him on the noggin takes a lot of the sting out of it.
2: Not for him. We need a computer.
5: Speak for yourself. I just got one. Didn't cost me a dime.
2: For the memory stick.
5: Tuttle's luggage. No way he doesn't have a laptop. I love it when I'm right.
2: Over here.
5: These things always take a second. So, you read any good books lately?
2: Have you?
5: Graphic novels totally count, right?
2: What's a graphic novel?
5: Spider-Man.
2: So, superheroes.
5: Not all of them are about superheroes, just the ones I read. Oh, thank God. Hey, look at that. He's got a file marked work stuff. Rookie mistake. No, don't click on it.
2: Oh, my God.
5: What's the matter? You never seen Seven People in Love before? Yeah, you better turn it off before it goes too far.
2: How has it not already gone too far?
5: Yeah, I've seen this clip. It gets pretty raunchy in a couple of minutes.
2: I stand by my decision about the parental controls. Now let's find out what's on this memory stick.
5: Wait a second. What if there's like a ton of viruses on that thing?
2: Not my computer. And now I know the kind of perverted stuff he watches on it. I have no sympathy for him whatsoever.
5: Perverted? Does it ever get lonely up there in your ivory tower?
2: Now, let's see. Huh. It's just one file marked recipe.
5: That guy was murdered over a recipe? I thought Iron Chef was brutal.
2: File seems to be protected.
5: Okay, I guess that's it then. We've done everything we can do.
2: Don't you want to know what's on it?
5: I mean, I guess.
2: I'll just have to email it to myself for later.
5: I gotta say, I was kind of hoping your password would be my name.
2: A random collection of letters and numbers is a lot safer. Besides, I'm not likely to forget who you are.
5: Sure about that. Been a while. How do you know I'm not one of Piper's friends living her life while she's getting crunked at Burning Man?
2: Your father's nose, remember? Also, Burning Man doesn't start till August.
5: It doesn't? Oh, no wonder I keep missing it. Damn.
2: It's done. Now we put everything back the way it was... and call the police.
5: And then we're done?
2: Then we're just getting started. I have a feeling this is going to be one hell of a big case for Murdoch and daughter.
5: Okay, we are not calling ourselves that. I would literally prefer anything else in the entire world. McMillan and wife, whatever, I don't care.
2: How do you know McMillan and wife?
5: I've seen reruns.
15: 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The play was directed by John Patrick Lowry, with post-production by Larry Albert. Our engineer was Joel Maddox. 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

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Next week, it's the conclusion of At First Spite, the second episode of Murder and the Murdochs. 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
1: NBC News Radio, I'm Jim Forbes. Former President Biden's cancer has spread. That's according to his son, Hunter Biden, who gave an update on his father's health during a wide-ranging interview with the BBC on Friday. Hunter Biden got emotional when discussing his father's health. He added the cancer has, quote, metastasized into his bones and further, and added, quote, it's very painful and it's very debilitating in many respects. The 83-year-old former president revealed his cancer diagnosis in May of last year, just months after his time in the White House ended. Todd Blanche will be the next U.S. Attorney General. The Senate confirmed the acting attorney general after weeks of debate with a handful of Republicans in opposition. Early Saturday morning, the Senate voted 50-49 to approve Blanche, with Republican Senator Susan Collins of Maine and Lisa Murkowski of Alaska joining Democrats in opposition. Blanche secured the final vote he needed from Louisiana Senator Bill Cassidy, who had previously been a holdout. The mother of the 12-year-old boy killed while riding his bike in the Bronx is calling for a new law for anyone convicted of killing a child in New York. Jonathan O'Halloran has this story.
2: Jacob's Law would mandate a life sentence for anyone who kills a child in New York State. Jacob Freitas' mother speaking Saturday.
3: I want to be able to not only be at peace knowing that this man is going to go to jail for the rest of his life without parole, but also be rest assured that everyone else's child, the person who did it, faces the same exact thing.
2: Jacob was killed by a stray bullet on July 25th outside of a bodega in Mount Eden. 45-year-old William Ferrer has been charged with second-degree murder in the case. He's pled not guilty. In New York, I'm Jonathan O'Halloran.
1: And I'm Jim Forbes.
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7: Well, it looks like that wind is going to continue to stay out of the west, which helps to clear the smoke from the air. As that goes on, today we'll see clearing skies throughout the day to become sunny, giving us a high near 83 and overnight lows in the upper 50s. For tomorrow, looks like we'll be mostly sunny throughout the day, with daytime temperatures in the upper 70s and overnight lows in the upper 50s, and then it looks like those conditions will continue throughout the week ahead. I'm Nate, and that is your latest Kixie forecast.
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and soon they too were wed. 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For my daughter was my mother, 'cause she was my father's wife.

0: 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Hope you're all enjoying a wonderful weekend. We just heard a Guy Lombardo happy tune of I'm My Own Grandpa. I've listened to it about 20 times, and I still don't comprehend how the family structure works out. Regardless, the lyrics brought me smiles, and that's what I want to send to you, my precious listeners, every week. Tonight, we're going to begin with a fascinating episode of Nick Carter and finish with an equally entertaining show of Let George Do It. 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
2: Nick Carter, Master Detective.
3: But Dylan, it's true. I know it's true.
4: But it's not true, June, darling. Don't you suppose I'd know it if you were going crazy?
3: But why do I hear these noises all the time? Why am I so cold when it's really warm in here? Why
4: Listen, June, you're just working yourself up over nothing.
3: Now, why don't you relax? Hallie told me my mother acted the same way, Phyllis.
4: My husband didn't mean that.
3: He said mother heard noises like thunder in her ears. He told me that she was cold and shivering no matter what the temperature was. Alex told me that.
4: Well, even if that's true, it doesn't prove...
3: It does. I'll kill myself before I let them take me away. I won't go to an asylum. I won't.
2: A young girl convinced that she is going insane. A fiancé who is not convinced, who doubts that it can be true in spite of the evidence. An appeal to Nick Carter, Master Detective. The uncovering of a strange and unnatural plot. Not for money, not for power, but for hate. This is the story unfolded in The Case of the Demented Daughter.
5: That must be Randy Wyatt. I made a date for him to see you at 10:30.
6: Is Mr. Carter here yet?
5: Yes, he is. Won't you come in?
6: Thank you. Mr. Carter?
7: Yes?
6: I'm Randy Wyatt. Your father and mine used to be pretty good friends. That's why I'm taking the liberty of asking you to help me now.
7: Why, no liberty at all. Come in, sit down.
6: Thank you, sir.
7: What seems to be the trouble?
6: Well, last night I got this note from the girl I'm engaged to. She sent my ring back with it.
7: May I see it? It's no use, Randy, darling. I'm doomed. And I won't have you burdened with an insane wife. So this is goodbye. A heartbroken June.
6: I tried to call her as soon as I got the note, but the housekeeper wouldn't let me talk to her. Said she was too ill to come to the phone.
7: Well, have you seen any signs of this insanity she speaks of?
6: I know, and I don't believe it. There's been something funny going on somewhere. She's been a little more nervous than usual when we've been out together this past month, but that isn't insanity.
7: You say when we've been out together. Does that mean that you don't see her at home much?
6: Well, for the past month, she seemed to prefer to get out of the house. Doesn't want to stay home anymore.
7: Well, have you seen her at home at all?
6: Well, I was there one night about a week ago. Her sister Phyllis and her brother-in-law, Alex Benson, were out, and we spent the evening there alone.
5: Did she seem to be the same as usual?
6: Why, except for one little thing, yes. She complained that she felt cold, almost shivery. The house was cold even for me. The thermometer said 78, but it wasn't as warm as that in there. But the fact that...

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1: See, June was 6th then, so it must have been 1932. She died there in 1940.
2: What does this Alex Benson do?
1: He has a very good business, I understand. Doing very well.
2: And this housekeeper you spoke of, has she been with him long?
1: Since a couple of years after Miss Kemper was taken away. She's a peppery old lady, but an excellent housekeeper. She and Phyllis brought June up.
2: I'd like to talk to your fiancée, Wyatt. Can you arrange it?
1: That's what I'd hoped you'd say, Mr. Carter. June isn't crazy, I know that. Just as sure as I know my own name.
2: Well, when can we see her? Around 5 this afternoon, perhaps?
1: We can try. Where shall I meet you?
2: You better be here at the office about 4:30. We'll go up together.
1: I'll be here. Oh, Mr. Carter, I do hope you can straighten this out.
2: I'll certainly do what I can, Wyatt.
1: You're swell, Mr. Carter. Well, see you at 4:30. Bye.
2: So long.
3: Goodbye, Mr. Wyatt. Oh, the poor kid. Losing her mind at her age.
2: I'm not at all sure she is, Patsy.
3: Huh?
2: Look at this note she sent Wyatt.
3: Well, what about it? Writing looks awkward, but she was probably upset.
2: Well, look closely. See how the pencil bears down much harder in some places than in others?
3: Yes.
2: It's not always in the places where the lines would naturally be heavier.
3: Which means?
2: One explanation would be that somebody was guiding her hand, voicing her to write this.
3: Oh.
2: Patsy, I think we'll do some checking up.
3: Okay. What do we do?
2: Call Scubby the paper. Ask him for a full report on both Phyllis and Alex Benson.
3: Uh-huh.
2: Society doings and any other information he may find in the morgue.
3: Yeah.
2: Also tell him to check up on Alex's business and financial ratings.
3: All right. Anything else?
2: Yes, I want you to call on the housekeeper. Give her some excuse. Find out all you can about it.
3: I'll tell you what. I'll pretend I'm making a checkup of the conditions under which housekeepers work for some magazine, say. That'll do it.
2: Good. While you do that, I'm going down to the surrogate's office and take a look at the father's will. If there's any conspiracy going on, there's very likely to be money involved.
3: Okay, Nick. See you here as soon as I get the dope on Mrs. Everett.
4: As I told you when you called, young lady, I can give you only a few minutes.
3: Well, I'm glad you could see me at all, Mrs. Everett.
4: We can sit here in the breakfast room.
3: Thank you.
4: Now, ask your questions and I'll answer them, if they're not personal.
3: Well, they are personal, but only in a general way. How long have you been here?
4: Since 1936, the year after Mrs. Kemple died.
3: Uh-huh. Had you worked previously?
4: I had. 14 years. 2 jobs. In each case, I left because I was offered more money. If somebody offered me more money than I'm getting here, I'd leave tomorrow.
3: Are you married, Mrs. Everett?
4: I was. My husband died.
3: Any children?
4: I have not. I hate them.
3: How do you find working conditions here?
4: I've seen better and I've seen worse.
3: How do you get along with your employers?
4: Mr. Kemple was a fine man. We got along well.
3: Oh. Do you mean you're having trouble with Mr. and Mrs. Benson?
4: No, Phyllis and Alex are all right. We get along well enough, but that June, I can't stand her. I never could.
3: Do you have any special reason to feel that way? Or is it because you don't like June?
4: She's a brat. Always was. Used to play tricks on me when I first came here. Left a toy wagon for me to stumble over when she was little, and I fell and broke my ankle. I'd have left here then, but Mr. Kemper offered me so much money I couldn't afford to go. But I've made that June pay for what she did. Why, I'm talking too much. What else do you want to know?
3: You wouldn't want to tell me what they pay you here, would you?
4: I wouldn't. I told you not to get personal. Now, I gotta go. Good day.
3: Goodbye, and thank you, Mrs. Everett. All right, Scubby, I'll tell him. Thanks. Goodbye.
2: Oh, hi, Patsy.
3: Hello.
2: How'd you make out?
3: Here's a typewritten report of my interview. I didn't like that Mrs. Everett at all.
2: She doesn't like June, huh?
3: Mm-mm.
2: Well, good work, Patsy. That covers it.
3: You really like it, Nick?
2: I do. Get your hat. We're taking a ride out to Harrow Hill Sanitarium where Mrs. Kemple died. I want to talk to the doctor out there.
3: Right with you, Nick. Waldo went out after you phoned, but he'll be back pretty soon.
2: Have you heard from Scubby yet?
3: Oh, yes. He says he found plenty of stuff about Phyllis and Alex, but nothing you'd want.
2: Hmm.
3: Except that Alex's business is in a pretty bad shape. He needs to expand and has been having trouble getting capital to do it.
2: Yes?
3: Scubby says he couldn't find out whether he'd put any of his wife's money into it or not.
2: I see.
3: What'd you find out at Surrogate's office?
2: I found that Mr. Kemple left a large fortune, divided equally between the two girls. There were two interesting clauses in the will.
3: Hmm?
2: One was that should either daughter develop a mental weakness of any kind, the other daughter was to have control of the money and administer it for the other's benefit.
3: Hey, Nick, that's something.
2: The other is peculiar.

0: It's a statement that since the circumstances surrounding the birth of the two sisters were fully taken into account in drawing the will, no claims on that basis were to be allowed under penalty of forfeiture of all rights under the will.
1: What in the world does that mean?
0: Wish I knew. I called the lawyer who drew it, but he refused to talk about it. So I'm having Walter look up the birth certificates of both girls. Might be some help there.
1: Uh-huh. You think the doctor at the sanitarium could help you?
0: I don't know. I hope so. That's one reason I want to have a talk with him.
2: I'm sorry I can't be of more help to you, Mr. Carter, but my knowledge of the Kemple family is limited to Mrs. Kemple herself, as I said.
0: Doctor, tell me, did Mrs. Kemple know what was happening to her?
2: Well, yes, some years before it actually happened, it became evident that sooner or later she would have trouble. Hers, as I said, was a case of schizophrenia, split personality. And in her case, the other side of her was homicidal.
1: But you say it can be inherited, Doctor.
2: It can be, but fortunately, it rarely is.
0: Well, thank you for your time, Dr. Lennox, and for your information. I think it'll help us to get to the bottom of this.
3: Turn left here, Mr. Carter. The Kemple place is halfway down the next block.
1: Nick, did I hear Walter telling you he could find only Phyllis's birth certificate?
0: That's right, Patsy. No record of June's birth at all.
1: Hmm.
0: Wife, do you know where June is born?
3: No, I don't. Oh, by the way, Mr. Carter, I tried to get in touch with June to tell her we were coming, but the housekeeper wouldn't let me speak to her. Said she was asleep. Darn that woman, I don't trust her at all.
0: Is this the house?
3: Yeah, that's it.
0: You'll have to wait in the car, Patsy. Mrs. Everett knows you.
1: Right, Nick.
3: I hope we can get in.
0: Oh, I think we'll manage somehow.
3: If Phyllis is here, she'll let me in.
0: Maybe there's nobody here. I think I hear someone coming.
4: When there's somebody sick in the house, you ought to know better than to make so much noise.
0: Mrs. Everett, I'm sorry, but we must see June Kemple at once.
4: She's in her room and in no condition to see anyone at once. Who are you?
3: This is Mr. Nick Carter, Miss Everett. Please let us see June.
4: What's a detective doing here?
0: I'm not here as a detective. Mother's a friend. May we see June?
4: Very well. She's in her room. You can go up, but make it as short as you can. She's sick.
3: Thank you. Come on, Mr. Carter. I can't understand Miss Everett's dislike for June. She never has a good word for her.
0: Some people are like that, Wyatt.
5: Randy! Randy, help! Help!
3: That's June. Come on.
5: Randy.
3: June, honey, what's wrong?
5: I couldn't open the door. I couldn't make my hands open the door.
3: It was probably stuck,
5: June. No, it wasn't the door. It was me, my hands.
0: Well, what do you mean by that, Miss Kemp?
5: It's just the way my mother acted when she was sick. Alex told me about it last night. She couldn't make her hands do what she wanted. I tried to open my door, and I couldn't. I just couldn't. I had to try and try before I could get it open. Oh, Randy. It was like a nightmare. Horrible.
3: Come now, honey, don't cry like that. I just can't stand it. Please, honey.
0: Wyatt, look here.
3: Oh, what is it, sir?
0: Notice this?
3: Why, it's wax, isn't it?
0: It is. Wax that someone stuffed in the latch of a door to make it difficult to open. Not impossible, just difficult.
3: Then there is a plot to drive her insane. I knew it.
0: Either that or a plot to make her think she's insane. Nothing very mental about a piece of wax in a door lock.
3: Listen, June, honey, marry me right now. Let me get you out of this house. You'll be safe once I get you away from here.
5: Oh, no, Randy, I can't. It wouldn't be fair to you.
3: Listen. Someone just came in.
4: Who tells you about that? Randy Wyatt and the detective are talking to June here. I tried to sit them out, but I couldn't. I'll
6: drop them too, if Is everything all right, June?
3: Yes, Miss Benson. There's nothing wrong with June.
6: I'm surprised you felt you had to see her when she's so ill.
3: Miss Benson, this is Mr. Carter, a friend of mine.
0: How do you do?
3: And I wanted him to see June.
6: Well, now that you've seen her, you better go. Come, June. I'll take you back to your room. You better lie down and be quiet.
5: All right. But it's no use. No use.
3: No, Mr. Carter, I guess
0: we... Yes. Come on, wife.
7: I'm sorry if Phyllis seems a little abrupt, but you're really very much worried about June. I told you, Randy, she's exhibiting all the symptoms her mother had just before she was taken away.
3: Alex, this is Mr. Carter. He knew my father years ago.
0: How are you, Mr. Benson?
7: How do you do, sir?
0: Mr. Benson, do you happen to know where June was born?
7: June?
0: Yes. But
7: No, I don't think I do. Wait a minute. It seems to me I've heard Phyllis say that she was born in Barnstable.
0: And where's that?
7: It's about an hour out of the city, I believe, on the river turnpike. Phyllis, wasn't June born in Barnstable?
6: Yes, she was. Oh, Alex, I don't know what we're going to do with that girl. She's possessed with that one idea. And since Mother... Oh, I don't know what to do.
3: Come on, Mr. Carter. We better get out of here.
0: Yes. Our work is finished here. For now.
1: But, Nick, aren't you going to eat anything before you go?
7: We'll grab a sandwich and a cup of coffee on the way. Why, oh, Sim Carter, you're to go...
1: But, Nick, what are you expecting to find in Barnstable?
0: June was born there. If her birth certificate doesn't give us a clue to that clause in Kemple's will, I'll find somebody there who can. Patsy, you wait here at the office for me.
8: But what do you expect from me, Mr. Carter? You say you found the birth certificate in good order.
7: After we finally got that guy to open up town hall so we could have a look. Boy, was he hopping mad at being called away from his supper.
0: Dr. Jessup, you signed the birth certificate, so you should be able to answer my question. What is there about June's birth that would cause her father to put that strange clause in his will?
8: I couldn't tell you, Mr. Carter. Mrs. Kemple came up here for a rest, and June was born while she was here.
0: Dr. Jessup. Suppose I should tell you that I think someone is trying to make June think she's losing her mind because her mother did. Would that stir your memory?
8: Losing her mind because her mother... Oh, no, that's impossible. Why, she... Pardon me, I must see who's at the door.
0: Certainly, we'll wait.
8: It's strange that they should come to the back door.
9: Mickey knows something. Sure as you're a foot high, he knows something.
0: Yes, Waldo, I think he does. And I think he's going to
8: talk. Oh, no!
7: Nick, sounds as if he's in...
0: Dr. Jessup, what's wrong? Dr. Jessup.
8: You're right. See Leona Perkins. She...
9: Look at Nick. He was shot twice, right through the chest.
0: So I see.
9: But we didn't hear no shots.
0: Silencer, apparently. Waldo, see if you can spot anyone out there.
9: Right, Nick. I'll get him.
0: Oh, poor guy. I hadn't come here ready. Waldo! Did you...
9: It's no good, Nick. I thought I saw a guy hiding in the trees there, so I took a couple of shots at him. I guess it was just shadows.
0: You ought to know better than to go shooting off that old .44 of yours blindly that way.
9: But, Nick, I
0: Waldo,
9: wanted
0: you stay here. Call the sheriff. Tell him what happened. I'm going to find Leona Perkins before someone tries to eliminate her, too. Now, you got that, Patsy? Tell Matty to have his man keep constant watch on the Kemple house. And tell me just who goes in or out.
10: Uh-huh. And he's to wait until you come and report to you.
0: Right. I'll pick you up at the office on my way back. Oh, and have Randy Wyatt there, too, so he can go with us.
10: Where did you say you are now?
0: In Barnstable, at the home of Leona Perkins. She was June's nurse after she was born. She knows the answers, if anyone does. All right, I'll see you at the office, Patsy. Sorry, Mrs. Perkins, but I had to get that call through without delay. Now, you know Dr. Jessup, of course.
11: Yes, of course. I worked with him for 15 years. He sent you to me?
0: Yes. I'm sorry to have to tell you this, but Dr. Jessup has just been killed.
11: Dr. Jessup killed?
0: Yes, shot. There's someone who wanted to keep him from telling me what I came to Barnstable to find out.
11: Dr. Jessup dead. I can't believe it.
0: But before he died, he told me to come to you. That you would tell me what the mystery is about June Kemple's birth.
11: Why are you asking these questions, Mr. Carter?
0: Because June's sanity is in danger.
11: June insane. She can't be.
0: Why not? Her mother was, I understand. Died in the sanitarium.
11: And you understand wrongly, Mr. Carter. Her mother is perfectly sane, and she's still alive. Alive and well.
0: What's that you say?
11: Do I look insane to you?
0: You? Why, no, of course not.
11: Mr. Carter, I am June's mother.
0: You? You're June's mother.
11: I am. June is really my daughter.
0: Miss Perkins, I'm afraid I don't understand. Why was she brought up as the Kemple's child?
11: Mrs. Kemple had one daughter, and she wanted another, desperately. But she knew she was gradually going out of her mind. And she was afraid if she bore another child, it too might be susceptible to the same dread disease. So she decided to adopt a baby, but secretly, to prevent any possible discrimination. She made inquiries in several places. Dr. Jessup heard of her search and came to me.
0: How did he happen to come to you?
11: He was my doctor. My husband had just been killed in an accident, and my baby was to be born in 3 days. We were very poor. and I was frantic with worry. I had no money, Mr. Carter, no relatives. I'd never worked a day in my life. I could see no way to provide for the child who was coming.
0: And you agreed to give up your baby?
11: Yes. A moment of weakness. When June was born, Dr. Jessup registered her as being born to Mrs. Kemple instead. Well, perhaps it was wrong of him, but he felt it was the wisest thing to do.
0: You've never seen her since?
11: No, Mr. Carter. Bitterly as I regretted my decision, I'd sworn I'd never try to see her again. And I never have.
0: Did anyone else beside you, the doctor, and the Kemples know of this?
11: No, not a soul. Even Phyllis was never told. She believes June to be her own natural sister.
0: I doubt that she does now. Mrs. Perkins, you must go back to the city with me at once. Not only June's sanity, but her life may be in danger at this very moment.
1: And you say you found some real evidence, Nick?
0: The best in the world, Patsy. I found Mrs. Perkins here.
1: Well, I don't understand, Nick.
0: You'll know the whole story in a few minutes, just as soon as we get to the Kemples' house.
3: Is it a plot against June, Mr. Carter? Is she really all right?
0: Yes, Wyatt, I believe so. It'll take time to get her back on her feet, but basically she's as sane as you or I.
3: But who would want to do a thing like this?
0: It'd only be one person. And how she found out about it, I don't know. She did, obviously.
1: Mr. Carter, how much further? I promised once I'd never see June again, but now I...
0: That's one promise that is better broken than kept. Well, here we are. Oh, that must be Maddie's man across the street. You three go in. I'll be with you as soon as I get his report.
12: I must protest, Mr. Carter. This is outrageous.
0: Sorry,
12: this
0: Mrs.
12: time
0: Everett.
12: Of night.
0: It has to be done this way.
1: Everybody's here, Nick, all except Phyllis. She's been in bed with a migraine headache ever since then.
0: Well, we'll go ahead without her.
1: Okay.
0: June, you say various things happened to you that seem to indicate that you're losing your mind.
5: Yes, Mr. Carter. Just like my poor mother when she was losing her mind.
0: How do you know about your mother?
5: Why, Alex told me.
0: Alex told me. Mr. Benson, may I ask if you knew Mrs. Kemple?
7: Why, no, I didn't. She died before I met Phyllis.
0: And how do you know how she acted while she was going to pieces?
7: Well, I've heard the story from Phyllis.
0: Complete with details?
7: Why, yes.
0: Recently?
7: Why, I guess she has told me more in the last few weeks than she ever did before, but what are you getting at?
5: I won't let them take me away. I'll kill myself first. I will.
0: Steady, June, steady. That won't be necessary. There's nothing wrong with you mentally, and there never has been.
5: But all those queer things...
0: Every single one of those things is a trick, suggestion, planted in your mind.
5: But my mother died in that place.
0: No, June, you're wrong. She didn't.
5: Why, Nick?
0: June's mother is alive and well today. I'd like to introduce her to you. Mrs. Leona Perkins.
1: This is the most fantastic story I ever heard. Are you sure?
0: I am. I have positive proof. Dr. Jessup's story and Mrs. Perkins' story, which can be backed up with documentary proof. And if you want something you can see for yourself, look at June's little finger. I've just now noticed how she has the same peculiar little crook at the end of it that Mrs. Perkins has.
1: By golly, Nick, you're right. It's just the same.
5: My mother. My real mother.
11: Yes, June, darling. Your real mother.
5: Oh, mother.
3: Mr. Carter, who in heaven's name would want to do this to June?
0: A person who was afraid that she might be susceptible to the thing that killed her mother, and consequently hated the person who wasn't. A person who wanted to prove that it was someone else, not her, who was the weak one.
3: Carter, do you realize what you're saying?
0: Unfortunately, Benson, I do.
3: But you mean that Phyllis...
1: Oh, of course he doesn't, Alex. That's sheer nonsense.
0: Mrs. Benson, didn't you help June write the note that broke her engagement to Randy Wyatt?
5: Yes, at her request. After you talked me into doing it.
0: And didn't you suggest that June heard things and felt things, and then when you got her believing she did, didn't you suggest to Alex that those things were a sign of mental weakness?
5: She did. I can tell now. She was always asking me if I didn't feel this or hear that. I thought she was trying to help me, but...
1: I was trying to help.
0: Where have you been the last 2-3 hours?
1: In my room with a headache.
0: No, you weren't. You drove to Barnstable's, shot Dr. Jessup so he couldn't tell me the secret and came back here. My man saw you come in. You sneaked in the back door and up to your room, changed your shoes because they got muddy in the doctor's backyard, and then you came down here to brazen it out. Randy, if you look, I'm sure you'll find the muddy shoes in her room, and you'll find the motor of her car still hot. And probably you'll find a gun in her car, too.
3: I'll take a look right now.
1: Stay where you are, all of you. You may find the muddy shoes, but I've got the pistol right here, and I'm going to kill you all. You're a pack of sneaking...
0: Better take
1: filthy...
0: her away, officer, before she hurts someone.
1: Officer?
0: I'll take it.
1: No!
0: I'll take it.
5: Nick!
0: All right. No harm done. Alex, take her upstairs. Keep her in her room.
9: Yes, Mr. Carter. Come on, Phyllis.
13: Sure. Lock me up. Just the way they locked my mother up. You think I'm crazy, but I'm not. I'm as sane as any of you. I'll show you. I'll show you.
5: How could you do such a thing, Phyllis? Why should you hate me so?
13: Why shouldn't I hate you? I've hated you from the moment I found those old letters of father's after he died. Those letters from Dr. Jessup, which gave away the whole story. Dr. Jessup said he hoped I'd never suffer as my mother did. Said he could understand how pleased father was to know that there was no possibility of you having inherited any tendency to a mental weakness. I knew what he meant, and I hated you for it. I wish I'd killed you long ago.
9: Oh, come, Phyllis. You'll feel better in your own room. Mrs. Everett, will you come with us, please?
14: Of course, Mr. Benson.
13: Take your hands off. I don't
5: know. What a terrible thing.
0: Yes. If you never found those letters, this whole thing might never have happened. They not only turned her against June, they planted the fear of insanity in her own mind. And the hate and the fear together grew into a phobia that was too strong for her.
3: Mr. Carter, I don't know what to say. If there's any way I can repay you, you have only to name it.
5: Oh, yes, Mr. Carter. I feel as if a load had been lifted off my heart.
11: This is a wonderful thing you've done, Mr. Carter. A wonderful thing. God bless you for doing it.
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22: Dear Mr. Valentine, there's one place on my route I can't stay away from. It's the dullest, saddest, poorest, loneliest place on all of Route 113. Gas, hamburgers, motel. The place is called Stillman's Last Chance. Brother, it is. Now listen, last time I was there, I bumped into the wrong cabin by mistake. I never see what happens, except I get a knife in my face, a foot in my stomach, and a fist on my jaw. The next thing I know, I'm waking up between my own proper sheets, and nobody will say who put me to bed. Nobody will explain a note I find in my pocket which says stop asking questions or you'll have a worse accident. Valentine, I'm going back to that place. But I'm no hero. I need your help. If you could come meet me there...
2: Stillman's last chance, huh? Last chance at what?
4: Last chance at Stillman's going broke, that's all.
14: I get it.
4: Say, I noticed your license plate. California, huh? I got friends in Hollywood.
2: Is that so?
4: Sure. I thought of going out there sometime. There's one fella, he says I'm a type they don't get very often. He was just passing through and he seen me. I don't know, though.
2: Well, you're very attractive.
4: Of course, this dress is a little tight. Pretty hard keeping your skin like this with all the dust. I think a girl owes it to herself, no matter where she is.
2: Yes, of course.
4: So do I. I guess your husband ain't much interested in these abstractions, is he?
2: Huh? He's not my husband.
4: Oh? Well, if you'd like some coffee, mister. Hey, look, lady. If you'd like to go back and wash your hands or anything...
23: Hey, Lucy!
4: Excuse me. Yeah, Mac? Here I am. I told you there was...
23: Get in here, finish the dishes. I'll take care of them.
2: Her name's Lucy, George. Shall I tell her you're a casting director?
14: Yeah, thanks a lot. Let's look around and find this crazy salesman.
2: Well, Mr. Guthrie, I've seen what the attraction is here. Lucy.
14: Yeah. No wonder you couldn't stay away from this place.
22: Now, just because I'm a traveling salesman. Here, wait, I get a little music on here so they can't hear us. That Lucy there, she's his wife.
2: His what? You mean that older man?
22: Sure, sourpuss. That's Max Stillman. He owns the place. Makes no bones about it, either. And don't forget, he owns the girl with the wandering eyes, too. It's like the movies, isn't it? Middle-aged man with a frizzle-top young wife way out in the middle of nowhere.
14: You wouldn't be wanting to rescue her, would you? She could be talked into running away, I imagine.
22: No. Whatever made you start getting me wrong?
14: Now, look, we drove a long way, Buster, just on the basis of some double talk and your letter, so let's start getting you right.
22: Double talk, nothing. It's even worse than when I wrote you. Hey, we'll sneak out the side here while the music makes them think we're still in the bar.
14: Okay.
22: But Stillman, he watches me like a hawk this time.
2: Where are we going?
22: Here. Outside, up the path here. See, I figured out which cabin it was, that one I stumbled into before. Stillman, I think it was him wrote me the note telling me to stop being nosy.
14: All right, Mr. Detective.
22: Valentine, I got beat up. I could prefer charges, but we're going to figure it out instead. Here, turn right. Now, this place is broke, see? Not a penny. And those two in there, they hate each other. The only other person, the only one who's happy, that's the cook. I swear they never paid him a penny.
2: Wait a minute. The cook?
22: Yeah, Charlie George Washington.
14: What?
22: Yeah, he's been here 6 or 8 months. Malayan. Little guy takes an awful beating from Stillman. He always comes back with a grin, just like he owned the secret of the world.
14: The tears of sorrow, huh? So all that stuff wasn't just a gag?
22: Of course not.
14: The Malayan. And you also mentioned a knife in your face.
22: Yeah, Valentine, it was Charlie's cabin when I stumbled into. Here, this is it.
2: The curtains are all drawn. Yeah.
22: Always are. Long time ago, Stillman told me Charlie'd never let anybody near his room. I should have added 2 and 2 faster.
14: Hey, wait a minute. Where are you going? Isn't Charlie here now?
22: It's his day off. Some big chicken ranch is down in the valley. He always goes over to visit with his friends. Curtain's all drawn. Door's locked tighter than the drum. This morning, I found that if you squeeze in the space between this and the empty cabin next door... Come on.
14: Yeah, okay. We're still with you. Watch those nails there, Angel.
2: I'm all right, George. I just had some idea of why we're squeezing...
22: Miss Brooks, there's a window in here with curtains that are frayed. You can see through them.
2: What?
22: Yeah. Hey, see? Inside Charlie's room there.
2: A casket.
14: Yeah. Look at the way it shines. And the fancy carving on it.
2: George, it must be solid silver. A silver casket.
14: Where would a little cook like that ever get enough money to buy it?
22: It'd take plenty to buy it. But there's something else. Doesn't it make you kind of wonder what's inside the casket?
14: The Malayan.
2: What?
14: Not even a mark on him. Yes, there is a little bruise on his jaw. But there he is, Brooksy, dead. In his own silver casket.
6: Well, Mr. Valentine, Charlie George Washington was not a young man.
14: Look, Doctor, look, you've seen the coffin. I've told you how the people liked it, and there's that bruise.
6: So, somebody hit him, or maybe he bumped into a door. I treated this man once, Valentine, and the coffin fits in, surely. He must have bought it for himself. A philosopher, I guess. You see, his chest was weak, his heart was worse. He acted like the lord of the world, and at the same time, knew darn well he was dying.
14: Uh-huh, quite a guy, all right. But, Doctor, you can't kid me.
6: Get me straight, Valentine. I think he was murdered, too. But my testimony won't help you much. I can't prove the shock of a tap on the jaw did it any more than you can prove that he had a buried treasure of some kind.
8: No, he didn't, I tell you. I know.
14: How do you know, Mr. Stillman?
8: Because I looked for it. In his shack, in his clothes. Even followed him to see if he ever buried anything. Of course, that's why I try to chase people away from him. Because I wanted to find it myself. Only I didn't. So, but I didn't do anything wrong, did I?
14: All right. Lucy, let me ask you.
8: You don't know no more about it than I do, mister. You see, it's too bad now. Charlie's dead, that's all. It was an accident.
4: Sure. Maybe all the dough he ever had was invested in that fancy box.
14: You know, I might agree with you if Charlie was still alive. If there hadn't still been reason for somebody to slug him last night.
4: Gosh, I didn't even see him last night.
8: Neither did I.
14: Oh, no. Who else was staying here besides Guthrie?
8: Nobody.
4: Mac, if you're going
8: to... Nobody, I said.
14: Well, now, look, don't argue about it. You're jealous of your wife, Mac, aren't you? She's nice looking. It wouldn't have been somebody that,
4: What? Right under his nose?
8: Shut up! There. Now, look, mister, we've been helpful enough now.
14: There's an empty cabin next to Charlie's. Guthrie says he saw you bringing fresh linen to it this morning.
8: Huh?
14: And it's happened before, yeah. He says he counted four dirty plates once when there were only three people.
8: Well, look, maybe I slept in that other cabin. See, and who cares?
14: Now, don't get excited, Buster.
4: Well, a couple of customers. If you'll pardon us, Mr. Oh,
8: yeah, he'll excuse you.
10: Hey, Mac.
8: Hey, the law.
10: Hey, Mac, all right.
8: Yeah.
10: Oh, I saw the doctor's car out front here.
14: Yeah, cabin 14, officer. What's happened?
10: Accident up the highway. Almost got me and Pepper, too, here.
8: Hello, Pepper.
10: Hey, got some people hurt out in the car.
12: You need me anymore.
14: Well, look, you want some help?
12: No.
10: I'll drive him up the cabin for the doc. Hey, put some coffee in that guy, will you? He almost got his truck turned over.
4: What? Pepper.
8: Yeah, come on, tell us, Pepper.
12: Oh, holy smoke, I can't stand the sight of them things. Oh, thanks, Mrs. Stillman. Give a piece of your fresh pie.
4: Yeah.
12: Oh, never mind. Coffee's too hot. Maybe it's whiskey I want.
14: Hey, friend, calm down.
12: Well, it's my egg truck, see? I run the pickup route out of here for the poultry outfits. It was an hour ago, maybe two. We've been working to get them people out. Tourists, car coming from the east.
8: Yeah. Well, what was it? Who got hit?
12: Well, I seen this car behind me coming like a bat out of... Oh, hey, excuse me, Mrs. Stillman.
4: Yeah, what?
12: Well, it was up in the curves. You know these mountains. Anyway, this crazy galoot is in such a hurry, he barrels right past me on a curve, and this other car's coming from the east right head on. The cop, he's right behind the eastern car. I slam into a ditch, and he skids sideways across the road. Oh, brother.
14: Yeah, it's tough. It's tough. This guy going so fast, he was coming from this direction.
12: And, Mac, before the cop gets back, there's something I got to tell you.
8: Huh? Well, what do you mean?
12: Well, gosh, I'm sorry, but this guy who's speeding who passes me, the cop says he's somebody broke a parole.
8: What are you talking
12: about? Now, take it easy.
8: Pepper.
12: Take it easy. Cop says it's Bo Stillman, that cousin of yours.
8: What?
12: Yeah. Yeah, Mac, the cop seems to think Bo must have come from here. I just wanted to warn you. The cop says he'll bet you were hiding Bo out again.
8: Yeah, well, where is Bo? What happened to him?
12: He's dead, Mac. Other Bo? People only got injured. Bo's dead.
14: There was somebody here in the empty cabin last night. Your cousin. And now he dies by a real accident while speeding away.
8: All right. Sure. Only look, I want to explain.
14: Never mind, Mac, not now. Besides, you better look after your wife. She just fainted.
21: I so happy, I got tears of sorrow. Those were the words of Charlie George Washington, the enigmatic little Malayan cook who was the only happy person at Stillman's Last Chance. The only happy person, yet in his room he had an ornate silver casket waiting. But now that Charlie is dead, you can't believe, somehow, that he wasn't murdered. But by whom? Mac Stillman? His wife, Lucy? The wandering eyes?
14: Jeff Guthrie, the salesman who hired you? You settle on the prime suspect, a cousin of Max Stillman's hiding out from the law. The only trouble is that cousin is now dead, too. This time from a real accident, out on the highway. And so you talked to the highway patrolman who was there.
10: Oh, Mr. Valentine, I told you how it happened. Oh, and Pepper here saw it better than I did.
12: Just streaking up the road he was, come past me just
14: what
12: like
14: I
12: he
14: want
12: was...
14: to know is why I was in such a hurry.
10: Well, the law wasn't closing in on him or anything. Yeah, he didn't even know what part of the state he was in.
14: Somebody said he broke parole.
10: That's right, in Tucson. Yeah, he was one of those guys that's always in trouble. Max Stillman in there claims he was surprised to see Bo show up here. He just pulled in late last night and asked for a bed, then drove off first thing this morning.
14: Harboring a criminal.
10: Well, yeah, sure, to be technical. Oh, but Max, all right. He never done anything himself, I know of.
14: Pepper, you know these people pretty well, the Stillmans.
12: Well, I've been making egg pickups for the big ranches over here for a couple of years, out of Williams and Flagstaff. Only, well, I know.
14: All I mean is maybe you know some gossip about them.
10: Hmm? What are you driving at?
14: Well, how about Lucy Stillman and Max's cousin, Bo? That make any sense? Remember, she fainted when she heard about
10: this. Huh? Bo Stillman, 60 years old, with a face he never shaves and a mouthful of tobacco.
14: Okay, we'll throw that one out.
12: Mrs. Stillman, well, she smiles at just about everybody, mister.
14: Well, now that's what intrigues me. That'll be the best cover-up for the fact that there really is some man beside her husband.
12: Gossips haven't got it pegged yet, and I'll tell you this. I don't hang around enough to find out. My wife sees to that.
10: Yeah, and I'm in the same boat.
14: Wait a minute, Pepper. Where are you going?
12: Well, gosh, I got a load of eggs standing out in the sun there, you know.
10: Oh, I'll run Pepper back up to where we left his truck and then get back to my job on the highway. Doc's getting an ambulance for those other people from the accident. They're taken care of, so...
14: So you think the law isn't needed anymore and I'm just stalling you, huh? Well, I am, officer, and I'll tell you the reason.
5: George?
14: Here, Brooks.
5: George?
14: Yeah, right here, Brooks.
5: Oh.
14: Did you get them?
5: Well, just the secretary on duty, but she'll locate her boss and have him call us back.
10: Hey, wait a minute. What's all this?
14: A funeral parlor in Phoenix, officer. The outfit whose nameplate is on that silver coffin of Charlie's.
10: Yeah? Well, what did they say?
14: Oh, you mean you are interested?
5: George, it was only sent to him on consignment. At least that's what the girl's record showed, but she said her boss...
14: Consignment, huh? So Charlie hadn't paid for the thing yet. Or if he had, it was only a deposit.
10: Oh.
14: Yeah. Now there's a crime, isn't there? Because how could Charlie have expected to pay for that thing, or the funeral parlor expected to be paid, unless he did have some money hidden away? And where is it now?
10: Well, where was it at any time? Oh, I've heard those stories. People wondering why he was so happy, betting he had some hidden away.
5: Mac looked all over for the treasure and never found it.
14: Sure, and we've done a little looking ourselves. Only in the wrong places, Brooksy. We've never been obvious enough.
5: Now,
14: give me that letter the salesman wrote us to bring us here. I'm beginning to wake up, Angel. Wait a minute. Here we are. Dear Mr. Valentine, you ever hear a little Malayan, you know the type, wears black earrings and white smiling teeth and so forth and so forth?
5: You mean black earrings?
10: Well, he always wore them, Valentine, just black buttons.
14: Oh, no, he didn't. Not when we found the body.
5: George, you're right. There were just the marks on his ears.
14: Yeah, but... where his earrings used to be.
10: Well, I'll grant you, I never saw Charlie without him before.
14: It'd be a pretty good joke on people if his treasure were right in front of them. And listen to this. I so happy, I got tears of sorrow. I got the tears of sorrow. Pearls, maybe. Tear-shaped pearls.
10: Hmm?
14: Brooksy, do you have any idea what a fortune a pair of matched black pearls would be worth?
5: No, I haven't.
10: Holy smoke. I have.
14: I guess you're not leaving now, eh, officer?
10: Huh? Oh, hey, Pepper.
1: Yeah?
10: I'll flag a car to take you back to your truck.
1: Okay.
10: Valentine, we're going to comb this place from kitchen to towel racks.
14: Okay, friend, we'll look for earrings, all right. But it's the person who knocked Charlie down and took him off him that I want. It's Charlie's murderer that we're going to find.
7: A little out of my line, Miss Brooks. The old-fashioned...
9: No, it happens to anybody. And with all the excitement going on here...
7: Honey, you don't know how mixed up and upset you can get when you're married to a police dog like that. I guess that isn't any worry of yours.
9: Did you see Bo Stillman when he was here last night?
7: Gosh, no. I mean, it was a complete surprise when I found he was here. But I didn't talk to him or anything. Sit down, won't you?
9: Oh, thank you. This is a nice room. You didn't see Charlie last evening either, did you?
7: Not after dinner dishes. Then I did some baking. Mac, he was asleep already. I went out for a walk.
9: Mm-hmm.
7: Poor little Charlie. Mac was rough with him sometimes, but I never was. Hey, why'd you come in here? What do you want?
9: I told you. Just to see how you were feeling.
7: No, you didn't. You thought I was up front in the lunchroom.
9: All right, have it your own way.
7: Well, what do you want? What do you come snooping here for?
9: Lucy, what's in the little bag behind the door there?
7: Hey, you get out of there. You get out of there. Put that down.
9: Oh, that's the best.
7: Well, aren't we nice girls, though? Well, I'm sorry, Miss Brooks. Honey, please don't open that. There's nothing important in there.
9: I'm sorry, too, Lucy. You're right. It isn't what I was looking for. I just thought what gaudy decorations a pair of pearls would make.
7: For a gaudy girl, is that what you were going to say?
9: No, Well, anyway, they're not here. Only a change of underwear, slip, roll of $30, $40, $50. Extra stockings. When were you planning on running away?
7: None of your business. It's none of your business.
9: Well, saved by the bell, George. Yeah.
7: Mr. Valentine, we was just having a talk.
14: No, come on, Brooksy, never mind.
9: What?
14: Mrs. Stillman, a deputy sheriff's going to stay here until we get back. To make his job easy, we'll take Guthrie with us.
9: George.
14: We're going for a ride with a highway patrol, Angel. Lucy, that husband of yours got away. He must have taken out of here faster than his cousin ever drove.
10: Well, here's where the wreck was, Mr. Valentine.
0: Don't see any Dodge parked around. That's what Mac drives.
9: Yes, George. If Mac stopped here, he's already gone.
14: How about it? You see any tracks, officer?
10: I can't tell a thing. The wrecker in the ambulance that picked up Bull must have backed all over the shoulders here.
14: Well, that's what Mac must be following. The wreck itself and the ambulance. The body of Bull.
10: Yeah. If the pearls were in the wreck, I don't see how they could have got thrown clear. Must still be in the wrecked car someplace. Or in Bo's pocket. Halfway on to Mountain View by now.
0: Valentine, maybe I'm just a thick-headed
14: salesman. I think it's a very simple crime that's piled up like a snowball.
0: Simple? The silver caskets and Malayans?
14: Still, it all boils down to this. Charlie had something worth money, and one or more people figured that out.
0: Well, I grant you that...
14: Bo Stillman spent the night in the cabin next door to Charlie's.
0: I get it. The window. He could have looked in, spotted the coffin, got curious, and gone over.
14: Obviously,
0: there.
14: That's what Mac thinks happened. Come on, let's get after him.
10: I must be gaining on him, sir. There's Pepper's egg truck up ahead.
14: Well, come on, officer. Step on
10: it. All right.
9: Can't you get by the truck now?
10: I can't see how. I'll give Pepper a touch of the siren so he'll let us pass him.
14: You know, I've been thinking about Lucy. The way she's been acting all day. Nervous Nellie. Oh, I doubt if she tapped Charlie on the jaw herself. But suppose her accomplice did. Her boyfriend.
0: Valentine, I told you once before, I never saw
14: much... Can't you get past that guy, officer?
10: Shoulders too soft for Pepper to pull over and let us by.
14: Listen, Guthrie, listen. Suppose Lucy's nervous because everything's gone wrong. A tap on the jaw didn't just knock Charlie out, it killed him. And then there was Bo Stillman, the cabin next door. And suppose he didn't do it himself, but suppose he saw it done.
0: Look, I'm still telling you,
14: with everything going wrong and snowballing. And the ones who did it scared to death, running.
10: These blasted curves... These slow trucks.
9: There. Pepper's waving here. Come on, he can see.
10: Yeah, it's a nice guy. Hey!
7: Trina!
10: Let go of that wheel.
7: George!
14: Hang on, hit the brakes. It wasn't Charlie who was murdered, it was Bo Stillman.
10: What?
14: Pepper's a nice guy, huh? He can see if there's any cars coming. No cars coming, huh? Well, it's not the kind of a murder you could plan. But for a guy running, a guy scared to death, yeah, it could have messed us up pretty bad. Almost as badly as Bo Stillman.
9: Oh, George.
14: Now, let me do the driving, officer. You want to be free to use a gun on that guy, Pepper.
12: I'll get out, Mr. Valentine. Gee, I didn't see that other car coming.
14: Oh, not much.
12: Honest, I was just...
14: Get in on your leg. Stop wobbling.
12: Look, I haven't done nothing.
14: No, you just tapped a guy on the jaw to get some pearls for a girl.
12: Huh?
14: I should have guessed you were Lucy's boyfriend, Pepper. You've been on this run for a couple of years, you said. Pick up fresh eggs, so you have to come out at night. Lucy said she went for a little walk last night. Did some baking, too, she said. I remember you seemed to know she had fresh pies.
12: Look, Mr. Valentine, I'd never kill anybody as long as I live.
14: Unless you got scared.
12: No.
14: I know how that bowl of jelly in your head works. Last night you got the pearls. Only Bo Stillman saw you, and you knew it. So instead of you and Lucy running away right then, you wait until morning. Knowing Bo will try to get you alone for a little shakedown.
12: Look, Valentine, listen,
14: Bo knows
12: you got...
14: where to find you. follows you down the highway. You know he'll try to pass you so he can flag you down. Yeah. Well, now, maybe you didn't plan it that way, but you got the nastiest idea I ever heard of. You waved him to pass on when you could see another car was coming.
12: Look, Valentine, you gotta believe me. You gotta. What else could I do? When I hit Charlie, he died. When his day off was over, what people would have gone in and found he'd been murdered.
14: You're wrong, Pepper. They wouldn't.
12: What?
14: It never could have been proved.
12: What's that?
14: The doctor told me that. But, Buster, you overheard the cop and me figuring out the pearls and talking about a murderer. And then when you heard the siren and saw the red light and us right behind you, the temptation was too much, wasn't it?
12: No.
14: Pepper, I think you proved you're fit to hang.
9: George, that service was really something.
14: Yeah, it sure was all right. People wearing top hats. The works.
22: None of these people even knew the little guy.
9: Charlie George Washington wasn't quite the usual man.
22: Little, lonely, sick fellow. Wonder what he thought about.
14: Well, he was a pretty sharp operator. He made a good deal with the funeral parlor. Had them send out his coffin in advance. He arranged for all this.
22: Yeah. Look what it cost him. His pearls, his earrings. He'd already signed them over to this outfit. If you ask me, he might have cashed them in earlier and enjoyed his life.
9: Yeah. Maybe he just wanted to enjoy something else.
14: The bluebird, huh? The pot of gold at the end of the rainbow.
9: Mm-hmm, that's what I mean. I guess only Charlie had the answer.
14: Yeah. Keep it in the future. The dream.
9: Yes, darling. You can overdo this future business, you know.
22: Hey, what is this?
14: Well, it's just a private little joke, Guthrie. Drop you someplace?

Tonight's adventure of George Valentine, Robert Bailey, is starred as George. Let George Do It is written by David Victor and Jackson Gillis and directed by Don Clark. Virginia Gregg appeared as Brooksy. Alan Reed was heard as Guthrie, Louise Arthur as Lucy, Larry Dobkin as Mac, Bill Boucher as the officer, and Walter Burt as Pepper. The music is composed and presented by Eddie Dunstetter, your announcer, John Heaston.

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We hope you will return next week for another episode of RadioTrivia.com. Good night.

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1: NBC News Radio, I'm Jim Forbes. Former President Biden's cancer has spread. That's according to his son, Hunter Biden, who gave an update on his father's health during a wide-ranging interview with the BBC on Friday. Hunter Biden got emotional when he discussed his father's health. He said the cancer has, quote, metastasized into his bones and further, and added, quote, it's very painful and it's very debilitating in many respects. The 83-year-old former president revealed his cancer diagnosis in May of last year. Todd Blanche will be the next U.S. Attorney General. The Senate confirmed the acting Attorney General after weeks of debate with a handful of Republicans in opposition. Early Saturday morning, the Senate voted 50-49 to approve Blanche, with Republican Senator Susan Collins of Maine and Lisa Murkowski of Alaska joining Democrats in opposition. Blanche secured the final vote he needed from Louisiana Senator Bill Cassidy, who had previously been a holdout. A WNBA player is speaking out after she was ejected for fouling Sophie Cunningham. Rob Martier has more.
2: Chicago Sky player Dejanay Carrington was issued a foul during Saturday's home game against the Indiana Fever after Cunningham attempted a layup, with Carrington mistaking Cunningham's head for the ball. An official review resulted in an upgraded foul and Carrington's ejection in the first quarter. Carrington made a post on Threads reading, "White privilege," shortly after the incident. Carrington is known for having poked Cunningham's teammate, Caitlin Clark, in the eye during a 2024 playoff game and for making controversial remarks in the media. I'm Rob Martier.
1: And New York City is beginning the process of terminating the employment of Haitian municipal workers. This follows a Supreme Court decision allowing the federal government to end temporary protected status for Haitian immigrants. While dozens of workers are already impacted, municipal leaders warn that the final number of job losses could easily reach into the hundreds. I'm Jim Forbes.
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12: Well, it looks like that wind is going to continue to stay out of the west, which helps to clear the smoke from the air. As that goes on, today we'll see clearing skies throughout the day to become sunny, giving us a high near 83 and overnight lows in the upper 50s. For tomorrow, looks like we'll be mostly sunny throughout the day, with daytime temperatures in the upper 70s and overnight lows in the upper 50s. And then it looks like those conditions will continue throughout the week ahead. I'm Nate, and that is your latest KIXI forecast.
13: 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And this is Stardust.

0: Every Saturday night, starting at 5 p.m., we change things up a touch here at AM880KIXI. Are there smooth, mellow sounds? Check. Are there falsetto voices flinging? Check. And you don't even need to ask. There are saxophones present at no extra charge. It's Saturday Night Soundwaves, and it's the more easy rock sounds of KIXI, hosted by me, Seth Thompson. Join me, won't you? I'll be sure to set the mood every Saturday at 5 p.m.
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1: NBC News Radio, I'm Jim Forbes. Fire crews in eastern Washington are holding back three large wildfires burning near Spokane. The fires have burned over 10,000 acres since starting last week and are now over 30% contained. Over 900 buildings have been damaged or destroyed by the fires, but no injuries have been reported. Over a dozen wildfires are currently burning in Washington state, the largest being the Kaiser Canyon Fire in northern Washington, which has scorched over 136,000 acres. Two deaths have been confirmed in the battle to contain a massive wildfire burning in central Utah. The National Interagency Fire Center says a pilot and a crew member died early Friday when their helicopter crashed while fighting a wildfire near the town of Richfield. Their identities have not been released. Utah Governor Spencer Cox shared his condolences. Former Vice President Kamala Harris is endorsing Democratic Senate candidate Abdul El-Sayed in Michigan's upcoming election. Lisa Carton has more.
2: Harris praised El-Sayed as a candidate focused on working families and said he is needed to help Democrats win control of the Senate. El-Sayed won the Democratic primary this week and will face Republican former Congressman Mike Rogers in November. Senate Minority Leader Chuck Schumer and other top Democrats have also backed El-Sayed following his primary victory. The endorsement drew criticism from the Trump administration, which attacked Harris and El-Sayed's progressive views. I'm Lisa Carton.
1: And Iran has issued a list of demands they say must be met before the Strait of Hormuz is opened. The head of Iran's Supreme National Security Council issued a statement Saturday calling for the U.S. to lift its blockade of the country and withdraw the American military from the region. He also demanded the U.S. lift sanctions, pay war reparations, and end attacks on Iranian allies. I'm Jim Forbes.
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13: Well, it looks like that wind is going to continue to stay out of the west, which helps to clear the smoke from the air. As that goes on, today we'll see clearing skies throughout the day to become sunny, giving us a high near 83 and overnight lows in the upper 50s. For tomorrow, looks like we'll be mostly sunny throughout the day, with daytime temperatures in the upper 70s and overnight lows in the upper 50s. And then it looks like those conditions will continue throughout the week ahead. I'm Nate, and that is your latest Kixi forecast.
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1: NBC News Radio, I'm Jim Forbes. Former President Joe Biden's cancer has spread. Lisa Taylor has this story.
2: That's according to his son, Hunter Biden, who gave an update on his father's health during a wide-ranging interview with the BBC on Friday. Hunter Biden got emotional when discussing his father's health. He said the cancer has metastasized into his bones and further, and added it's very painful and it's very debilitating in many respects. The 83-year-old former president revealed his cancer diagnosis in May of last year, just months after his time in the White House ended. I'm Lisa Taylor.
1: The manhunt continues in upstate New York for a suspect who authorities believe killed his father and set fire to the home to cover it up. New York State Police say the investigation started Thursday night when crews responded to a burning home in Greenville, about 30 miles south of Albany. Firefighters found one person in the home already dead. Investigators have released an image of the suspect, identified as 32-year-old Thomas David Ryan, adding they believe he is driving a 2016 gray Toyota Prius. They're warning the public he may be armed and dangerous. Adults may need a lot more exercise than current guidelines in reducing the risk of heart attacks and strokes. More now from Lisa Carton.
3: A study published in the British Journal of Sports Medicine says greater heart health benefits may call for 560 to 610 minutes a week of exercise. That's about 9 to 10 hours of walking, running, cycling, or similar activity. The new total is 3 to 4 times higher than current public health recommendations of at least 150 minutes of exercise a week. The study also says people with lower fitness levels may need more exercise to achieve similar results. I'm Lisa Carton.
1: And voters in Hawaii are going to the polls this weekend in the state's congressional primary elections. I'm Jim Forbes.
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15: Well, it looks like that wind is going to continue to stay out of the west, which helps to clear the smoke from the air. As that goes on, today we'll see clearing skies throughout the day to become sunny, giving us a high near 83 and overnight lows in the upper 50s. For tomorrow, looks like we'll be mostly sunny throughout the day, with daytime temperatures in the upper 70s and overnight lows in the upper 50s. And then it looks like those conditions will continue throughout the week ahead. I'm Nate, and that is your latest KIXI forecast.
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Hey, Kixie fans, this is Eric Ryder, inviting you to join me Monday through Friday from 8 p.m. to 11 p.m. right here on Retro Radio KIXI as I brighten up your nights with loads of great Kixie music. I'm the kind of music obsessive that loves to know the backstories behind the classic hits that we play here on Kixie, and I'll be bringing some of that knowledge to the show, but leaving plenty of time to pack in the hits. So tune in Monday through Friday from 8 p.m. to 11 p.m.

couldn't dance. You didn't even want me around. And now I'm back to let you know I can really shake 'em down.

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1: NBC News Radio, I'm Michael Kastner. Iran has issued a list of demands they say must be met before the Strait of Hormuz is opened. The head of Iran's Supreme National Security Council issued a statement Saturday calling for the U.S. to lift its blockade of the country and withdraw the American military from the region. He also demanded the U.S. lift sanctions, pay war reparations, and end attacks on Iranian allies in the region. This comes as the state of negotiations between the U.S. and Iran remains uncertain. Two deaths have been confirmed in the battle to contain a massive wildfire burning in central Utah. The National Interagency Fire Center says a pilot and a crew member died early Friday when their helicopter crashed while fighting a wildfire near the town of Richfield. Their identities have not been released. Utah Governor Spencer Cox shared his condolences. Officials are still looking into the cause of the crash. The wide-mouth fire has burned over 100,000 acres in central Utah. And fire crews in eastern Washington are still holding back three large wildfires burning near Spokane. The fires have burned over 100,000 acres since starting last week and are now over 30% contained. Over 900 buildings have been damaged or destroyed by the fires, but no injuries have been reported. Over a dozen wildfires are currently burning in Washington state, the largest being the Kaiser Canyon Fire in northern Washington, which has scorched over 136,000 acres. A new survey shows Texas Democrat James Tallarico leading by 4 points over State Attorney General Ken Paxton in the race for U.S. Senate. More from Chris Caraggio.
2: In the Texas Pulse, Texas A&M poll, 47% of Texas voters plan to support Tallarico, while 43% chose Paxton. The poll found Tallarico with strong support among independent, younger, and female voters, while Paxton continues to lead among men and on border security.
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8: Well, it looks like that wind is going to continue to stay out of the west, which helps to clear the smoke from the air. As that goes on, today we'll see clearing skies throughout the day to become sunny, giving us a high near 83 and overnight lows in the upper 50s. For tomorrow, looks like we'll be mostly sunny throughout the day, with daytime temperatures in the upper 70s and overnight lows in the upper 50s. And then it looks like those conditions will continue throughout the week ahead. I'm Nate, and that is your latest KIXI forecast.
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1: NBC News Radio, I'm Michael Kastner. In Oregon, the National Guard is helping battle a grasshopper fire near Mount Hood, which has grown to 54,000 acres. One person has died fighting the Wright Spring Fire in southern Oregon, where more than 2 million acres have burned this summer. And two people are dead as crews battle a massive wildfire in central Utah. More from Jim Forbes.
2: The National Interagency Fire Center says a pilot and a crew member died early Friday when their helicopter crashed while fighting a wildfire near the town of Richfield. Their identities have not been released. Utah Governor Spencer Cox shared his condolences.
1: In Southern California, crews are working to protect homes from a wildfire near Burbank. And in British Columbia, thousands have been ordered to evacuate as a fast-moving wildfire nearly doubled in size overnight. Former President Biden's cancer has spread. More from Lisa Taylor.
3: That's according to his son, Hunter Biden, who gave an update on his father's health during a wide-ranging interview with the BBC on Friday. Hunter Biden got emotional when discussing his father's health. He said the cancer has metastasized into his bones and further, and added it's very painful and it's very debilitating in many respects. The 83-year-old former president revealed his cancer diagnosis in May of last year, just months after his time in the White House ended. I'm Lisa Taylor.
1: Five people have died in Louisiana from a rare flesh-eating bacteria. State health officials say nine cases have been reported in the state. All nine patients had underlying health conditions and were infected after their wounds were exposed to seawater. And the family of Perez Hilton says the celebrity blogger is in serious condition at the Florida hospital that he's staying in and will require surgery. Hilton was rushed to a hospital last week after he live-streamed a TikTok that appeared to show him covered in blood and cutting himself with a knife at his Miami home. Michael Kastner, NBC News Radio.
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7: Well, it looks like that wind is going to continue to stay out of the west, which helps to clear the smoke from the air. As that goes on, today we'll see clearing skies throughout the day to become sunny, giving us a high near 83 and overnight lows in the upper 50s. For tomorrow, looks like we'll be mostly sunny throughout the day, with daytime temperatures in the upper 70s and overnight lows in the upper 50s, and then it looks like those conditions will continue throughout the week ahead. I'm Nate, and that is your latest Kixie forecast.
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1: NBC News Radio, I'm Michael Kastner. Fire crews in eastern Washington are holding back three large wildfires burning near Spokane. The fires have burned over 10,000 acres since starting last week and are now over 30% contained. Over 900 buildings have been damaged or destroyed by the fires, but no injuries have been reported. Over a dozen wildfires are currently burning in Washington state, the largest being the Kaiser Canyon Fire in northern Washington, which has scorched over 136,000 acres. Iran has issued a list of demands it says must be met before the Strait of Hormuz is open. More from Jim Forbes.
2: The head of Iran's Supreme National Security Council issued a statement calling for the U.S. to lift its blockade of the country and withdraw the American military from the region. He also demanded the U.S. lift sanctions, pay war reparations, and end attacks on Iranian allies in the region. This comes as the state of negotiations between the U.S. and Iran remains uncertain.
1: Over a million people are being evacuated as a typhoon slams into the coast of China. Reuters says Typhoon Dolphin made landfall in China's Zhejiang province at about 5:30 p.m. Sunday local time, and over a million were evacuated from their homes ahead of the storm. The China Meteorological Administration reports winds at 94 miles an hour in eastern Zhejiang province. Andrew and Tristan Tate have filed a formal motion in Miami federal court urging a judge to release them on bail. Details from Lisa Carton.
3: The controversial brothers have been locked up in a Miami detention facility since July 18th following a new United Kingdom extradition request on 59 criminal charges. Their defense team argues their high visibility makes fleeing impossible, offering to surrender passports and wear tracking monitors.
1: Michael Kastner, NBC News Radio.
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8: Well, it looks like that wind is going to continue to stay out of the west, which helps to clear the smoke from the air. As that goes on, today we'll see clearing skies throughout the day to become sunny, giving us a high near 83 and overnight lows in the upper 50s. For tomorrow, looks like we'll be mostly sunny throughout the day, with daytime temperatures in the upper 70s and overnight lows in the upper 50s. And then it looks like those conditions will continue throughout the week ahead. I'm Nate, and that is your latest KIXI forecast.
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0: 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As cool now as it was then. This is Sunday Morning Magazine, a weekly conversation highlighting topics and issues of value and importance to all the Northwest through the best medium of all, great stories and storytellers. Here's your host, Kate Daniels.
1: Good morning. I hope you're ready for a good conversation about life planning. You know, thoughts of retirement. We have a great planning expert with us this morning, J.O., a certified financial planner, the author of Maximize Your Medicare, who has a new book, Maximize Your Retirement, that's available now for pre-order. J.O., good morning. It's so great to welcome you back once again. It feels like it's been eons.
2: It does feel like a long time, Kate. Thank you so much for having me once again.
1: My pleasure. You know, in the meantime, since we really last connected, I myself have entered into the retirement world. I left my full-time employment. I'm here doing this work that I love and I can continue to do on this part-time basis. But it just makes this whole retirement scenario and Medicare just, you know, like neon around me. So I'm talking in terms of not really just myself, of course. It's just the people around who are in retirement, looking to retirement, helping family members who are in retirement. And you are the retirement and Medicare guru. And so, of course, we look to you.
2: Thank you so much, Kate. It is very, very complicated. All of the different nuances that go into retirement planning, for sure. And then, of course, there's the extra step of actually entering into retirement and part-time work, as you described. It introduces a number of different moving parts coming at high speed and people receiving fragmented information when it comes to what's best for their future.
1: And having gone through this, I feel the trepidation, like wanting to have what feels like so many moving parts fit in at the right time. And it really takes pre-planning. You can't just say, well, you know, it'll happen when it happens in 3 months or whatever. That's not the way it works. And in fact, if anything, the world has become just so much more complicated around this, I feel, that it's really important to start decades earlier. Isn't that really the ideal time to start is when you're starting your career?
2: I would say that as soon as people, for example, are considering a family or having a young family, that the number of financial implications are very widespread. You're having to juggle so many more balls in the air simultaneously. You've got your own career. And then in addition to that, you know, what's in front of you. And then also then the horizon. And then that's even in a perfect world. And now we've got a world whose pace has certainly the least controversial thing that I'll say here today.
1: Okay. Well, we, yes, have these complexities. So that is something to really take into account and not think of retirement as being something so far off in the future. Although there are young people who say, oh, you know, I'm going to retire at 50 or even at 45. So there are those sorts of things floating around. And of course, it depends on individual circumstances. But I think for the kind of the more typical situation, looking at this realistically, really to be planning for it is not something far off, but work with a professional like yourself, educate yourself, work with someone who knows, because it is so complex.
2: There are facts, and it's certainly important for people to have a basic understanding. Certainly when you're establishing a career, income generation, early saving, understanding how money can work, savings can work for you, meaning that money compounds, markets, generally speaking, rise because of better performance of stocks versus the rest. Today is not financial advice by any means, but basic framework's important. And as your thoughts increase because your life has taken on additional components, then you can add incrementally. I think that that is probably a good approach. It's so important to have a basic understanding. For example, yourself, Kate, just to give you an idea, when you hit fast forward, to understand what Social Security actually does, what it actually is, what choices you're making, and from these basics, your groundwork, if you will, from there, build up with what life has presented to you and how you have dealt with life circumstances in your individual household. For me, that is kind of the overall approach. Basics first, of course, you're considering, income, and then ways to start to build additional layers to secure retirement.
1: And you have, one of the big things that you do, you have your Substack, which I get a portion of that. And more recently, it was about retirement, the one-way doors. And I found that really interesting because that is reality. With what you were just saying about how we plan pre-retirement, you get these a two-way door. You go this way and in and out, and you can make adjustments. But with retirement, it was really insightful to see that this is really the way it is. Now you don't have any kind of increases. Social Security may give some sort of cost of living, but it's never keeping up with the cost of living. Hopefully there are investments in a different retirement plan that you have that works that way. But still, it is a door that has closed. You just keep moving forward.
2: It is the complication, and you said the word trepidation, which is part of the fact that people realize that it's a one-way door, meaning that you can choose midstream, for example, you can change your job. You're not entirely satisfied with your job or your job prospects. You can change your job, hopefully, right? Well, you can change your career. But once you've stopped working, it becomes harder, right? Meaning that it's hard to retire for 20 years and go back to work as if you were 40. That is, not practical. And some of the financial choices that you are making, Social Security being one, Medicare being another, Roth conversion, it's a series of one-way doors. The issue is that all of these different doors connect hallways to other doors. So as a result, you kind of need a schematic and understanding about how these all connect. And I don't know what other people, my counterparts might say. My thought is that you would understand the connection points, because what can look correct in isolation on one may be closing off another one. Meaning that it closes off another alternative, and for your household may have been overwhelmingly the best path for you. And you know this, but then you unknowingly close the pathway there. And this is why I've written a second book, which will be out in the autumn, called Maximize Your Retirement, is to understand that this is a system. It's a house of doors and halls, not just a single door. Because too frequently, when we read in the media or you are talking to a friend, you're talking about a single one. Even, for example, even qualified articles are presenting issues as either a single item or a checklist of sort. But the reality is that it's not even a checklist. It is a system where you are doubling back and dealing with all of the other items on a long list of issues, each one of them complicated. So now you can, it compounds upon itself.
1: Yes, a different kind of compounding, and
2: That's right.
1: Yeah, and not the kind that we necessarily reap benefits from, but we have to understand if we're really going to be living the kind of life that we want. There's just so much information and understanding we have to have. And thank you for mentioning then that you have this new book coming out. And, you know, we are going to have a conversation specifically about that later in the year as it comes out. But it is available for pre-order, right, Jay?
2: Yes, that's right. It's called Maximize Your Retirement. Everything's over to the publisher, so we are waiting for production at this point. It describes the system of the different choices, pathways that people face. So the first part of it is to say that this is a complicated system, and it's natural to feel overwhelmed because there are just so many doors. But the reality is that you do need a system, and it's not to hold anyone at fault or to blame. You know what you know. We are here today. So let's try to get the information that pertains to you now so that we can, you know, intentionally make these choices. In other words, there's a huge difference. I'm not sure if maybe it never happens to you, Kate, but I open my credit card bill. I find a charge of something I didn't cancel. I'm like, oh my goodness. And it feels like 10 times as bad for a $5 charge. But
1: yes,
2: the reality is that if you knew in advance, that's entirely different, even if the actual number were the same. So I wrote the book to say, you're not being intentionally misled. I find that to be the minority. I'm not saying it doesn't happen, but I definitely am not in the camp that you're intentionally being misled, you know, because of someone else's nefarious, you know, motivations. Rather, what it is that the information you're getting is just about one door, about one of these items on a checklist, rather than the entire fit and to your household, your circumstances, your health, your priorities. It's a long, long number of things that need to be considered as you choose these different pathways for your career and then the financial implications.
1: And I think what really is fundamental here is the need to be planning, to know that there are really good options to look at, to educate ourselves, to just not go into this blindly. I think maybe things were simpler in past generations. I don't know. Do you think they were simpler, Jay?
2: Oh, notably simpler. I don't think there's any doubt about that, by a simple fact, which is that the traditional pension, a paycheck, a guaranteed paycheck on top of Social Security. So there's this concept of three-legged stool, one which would be Social Security, one which would be your employer's pension, where you got an additional income stream that lasted as long as you lived, and then your savings and investments being the third leg of that stool. The reality is, unless you're working in a very small subset of employers, for example, government job, have still these options, you don't have this second leg. And that, so what ends up happening is you have a where savings and investments are playing the role of what they traditionally did, plus the role that used to be occupied by lifetime pension.
1: Okay.
2: And this has created good in many ways because of the fact that financial markets have done very well in the United States relative to almost anywhere else in the world. Difficult because of the fact that when you begin late, when life throws curveballs, and you don't know how to handle it, when you have an incomplete understanding about the randomness of markets, that this combination puts burden on the individual. And in that instance, guidance to set the architecture of your house straight can be very, very valuable.
1: Mm-hmm. So, yes, life had been simpler as people approached it. Now,
2: no doubt.
1: Now it is more complicated. But as long as we really go into this with eyes wide open and then plan for this, have our strategies. And so I really am looking forward to this new book, Maximize Your Retirement, because certainly Maximize Your Medicare, where it's just beyond my comprehension how you can be so thorough and clear about delving into a subject. So here we have with Maximize Your Retirement, we're going to have that same value here and to really be such a great guide, whether it's for ourselves, which would be great, but it might be for a close neighbor who's closing in on retirement, or it might more certainly be with our parents. And I think that's more and more common.
2: Certainly common, especially for millennials, for example. That as people are in the millennial generation, which is now the largest generation, that as aged, you'll hear other generations being named, sandwich generation, where a person in our age division would be handed the responsibility or want to of dealing and helping a family member, either by requirement or, like I said, because they want to help a senior parent, for example. Well, the reality is, with everything we've discussed so far, that the timeline moving earlier, meaning that the number of topics also then becomes earlier, your parent can be overwhelmed or need help and may want a sounding board. So I wrote the book so that this basic understanding of structures also is there, so that if you're a millennial, you also have use for yourself as well as for the person that you would help.
1: And that is so perfect. It really helps with that generation, the millennials, to then, if they haven't already gotten into the planning, it's going to be there to encourage, more than that, really be the spur to move forward and make sure that you're making

0: Research shows, on average, car accident victims with a lawyer get over 3 times more money than those without one. Better off with Blue Hop.
1: I have a national strategy. Kate, you and I have touched on this when we talk about Medicare, that Medicare is not long-term care. We don't have a national strategy. We have state-by-state administration of Medicaid, a very fragmented system. So depending on where you are located, where your parent is located, for example, that requires custodial or skilled nursing care, the rules are very fragmented and the cost overwhelming. So as a result, when it sometimes is a catalyst for the 40-year-old adult stops working in order to help or lowers the number of hours, well, the ripple effects now begin because now you've saved less because you've worked less. And we're not going to solve gender traditional gender roles. We know that this lands on the desk of the responsible adult female. I mean, that is just the case. And without fixing that, you can understand the ripple effects from there are widespread, that an average female, by the time that they get to retirement age, have nowhere near the compounded savings and investments for a variety of reasons. Again, we're not going to solve them all, but this book has a very specific use case, if you will, is their fancy word. But my point is the application to half the population is greater because of the fact that it builds this base of knowledge that is applicable to females who are handed the responsibility not only for themselves, but then also for their parents or older siblings, for example. This is very frequently the case.
2: Right.
1: I that doesn't mean it's only for women. Men should read it as well. But I'm just saying.
2: Yes, it is, because retirement affects all of us, but it might just disproportional in terms of who will have to be doing a lot of the management of it. Is the woman. Now, in this latest Substack message that you had, brings to mind women, a woman who is widowed, then there's always that potential of having to do speedy learning on perhaps the husband has taken care of a lot of the finances and that hasn't been shared. So then that becomes its own different kind of burden to really try and learn and manage and move forward. Plus, you have half the income that essentially half the income, maybe even more than or less than half going forward, depending on, you know, job circumstances.
1: It is a very complicated and common situation, Kate, that you mentioned, which is that under Social Security, you don't continue to get both paychecks. You get the higher, for example, and I'm talking about a married couple where one spouse predeceases the other. The surviving spouse is entitled to the higher of the two. But on the other hand, the issue is that, for example, if your spouse passes away, you are inheriting the savings and investment accounts naturally. Mm-hmm. In doing so, you're also, there's something called required minimum distribution. So in certain cases, these balance out. In other cases, they don't balance out. In which case, you have very different financial results. And because of that, it's really important, in my opinion, that someone understands their specific situation. Because I've just introduced something quite complicated, and it gets even more complicated when you try to ask your best friend at, I don't know, bingo or your mahjong day, what did you do? How did you handle it? Well, you're not the same as that person.
2: Right.
1: You don't have the same number of children. You don't have the same number of savings investment. The number of different

0: different individual factors that are different are also just overwhelming. My point being that the solution, the path that someone might choose, will be different logically. So right now that I've just even introduced these matters, you can see that one size fitting all, pretty unlikely, meaning that almost lucky in the sense that the random outcome is that the best path for your best friend is also the best path for you. I find that almost impossible. In fact, if they were, that would be the coincidence, not that they'd be different. Right. So notably complicated, no doubt.
1: Yes. So there are so many issues to be considering. And I think the bottom line here is really wake up to this if you haven't. And the sooner the better, because really making these plans for our future, because we don't know what tomorrow holds, but we live thinking that there's going to be this future into a retirement. And we certainly want to make it something that we enjoy, not that it's going to be a struggle and it's going to be fraught with so many problems. Some of that we can't control. But here, the message is really to gather as much information. And certainly, you know, we're going to be gathering a lot more as we get a chance to look into this new book, Maximize Your Retirement.
0: I would say if I had to have one takeaway for everyone, it is to correctly have an estimate for your house on how long your horizon is, which is that some people have lost the DNA coin flip. So, meaning that while we have no crystal ball, if all of your sisters and mother lived until 100 years old and you're 50, it is just common sense that you have to know that these projections of I'm going to save until my money goes to 80, that is 20 years short. Mm-hmm. Because in the absence of a crystal ball, you do have some private information for yourself. I deal and have guided households where, for example, there's a special needs situation. A child has special needs.
1: Yeah.
0: Well, my lifetime, that parent's goals have to be different compared to the same cloned household where the child is wildly successful and you want to go on your worldwide cruise today because you're not well. In other words, the differences are so big.
1: Yeah.
0: And what you are trying to accomplish and in the time frame from there, the number of different plans, the number of different strategies, the fragments that you read in the newspaper and the press, I'm not saying any of those is wrong. What I am saying is that you need to think about how what you are doing fits inside the facts that pertain to you. If you do that, then you can address the confusion, the different language, the different jargon, of which there is a stack. Don't get me wrong. That's my job, which is when dealing with clients, private people, households from every walk of life, tell me what you are trying to accomplish. Tell me our time frame. Don't worry as much about the name of whether it's an annuity or an insurance or a 401k. That type of thing have to do with the regulations around it and the terminology, which is there for a reason. But I'm focused on, okay, tell me the function that you're trying to use or what function you require that fits your private circumstance.
1: Exactly. That is what we are looking to do. Thank you for really encapsulating that into a succinct statement for us. And Jay, for folks to get more information about being able to pre-order the book and to find out about the Substack, how best to reach you?
0: Sure. Everything about all the topics, conversations that we've had over the is it more than 5 years now, Kate, that you
1: I
0: and I have
1: so.
0: Talked a couple of times
1: yes.
0: a year?
1: Yes.
0: That J-O, which is my name, JAEOH.substack.com. The Substack name is Jay's Corner. And it does touch not only on healthcare cost planning and my first book, which is Maximize Your Medicare, but also the fact that Medicare is just one topic of a wide range of topics that affect a household's family future.
1: Yes. Great. Well, this is a lot of food for thought, and it's great that it ends up being a podcast so we can rewind and listen again and find the parts that we need. I'm so grateful to you, Jay, for always being willing to have a good conversation, and I certainly look forward to the next one.
0: Always.
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1: Dr. Eileen Kennedy Moore is a clinical psychologist, creator of the Kids Ask Dr. Friendtastic podcast, and the author of 9 important books for kids and their parents. Dr. Eileen Kennedy Moore, good morning. Thank you so greatly for joining us today.
5: Hello, it's so nice to be here.
1: And I am so grateful that you have joined us this morning, Dr. Eileen, who also we are going to refer to as Dr. Friendtastic. And if that isn't just a gem of a name and something so special, I don't know what would be. But we're going to learn more about you and about what this means and about your work in particular with children, really from... what would you say, from elementary school into junior high, maybe high school too?
5: Yeah. So kindergarten through eighth grade is probably the sweet spot. I have a weekly podcast, which is the joy of my work life. So I also have a clinical practice in Princeton, New Jersey. But outside of that, I do a podcast called Kids Ask Dr. Friendtastic. And it comes out every week. It's about 5 minutes long, although sometimes I cheat and it's 7 minutes, but who's going to stop me?
1: Right.
5: But every episode features an audio recording of a question from a kid about friendship. And then I try to say something practical, thought-provoking, and hopefully research-based.
1: So in terms of these questions, these are actual questions children send
5: yes.
1: to you, not anything that you make up. These are real-life situations.
5: Absolutely. So some people have said to me, oh, Eileen, you should use AI. And I'm like, oh, never, because the whole point of it is the children's voices. And if you listen to them, oh my gosh, they are just so sweet and so honest. And the podcast is really about addressing children's genuine concerns and hearing their authentic voices. So it is just a delight. And let me tell you, their questions are deep. So I had this one little girl named Vera. And she's 8 years old. And she sent in a question that said, do we have to change ourselves to make friends? And I'm like, oh my gosh, I want to answer that question. So my answer was that my favorite questions in life, not just on the podcast, are ones that seem simple on the surface. But the more we think about them, the more questions they raise. Because what do you mean by change? What do you mean by self? What do you mean by make friends? So I talked about how we are all different in different situations and different relationships, and we change over time. But we also have a felt sense of authenticity, those moments where we think this is who I am or want to be. But sometimes we'll do something that's not exactly what we want because it's what a friend wants. But that can be very authentic because it taps into our deepest values of caring for the friend. So the answer, and that's the foundation of every friendship. So the answer to the question, do we have to change ourselves to make friends, is no. We have to show up as our most authentic, caring selves. Mic drop. There it is.
1: Yes. And can we put this on repeat? And can we put this to be displayed, you know, as some sort of, you know, how they have those big signs that are videos, you know, with yes. audio to it? Because that is probably a really like a fundamental question for so many people that as adults, they still struggle with it, right?
5: Right. So I had another question from a little, I think she was 13 or 14, a girl. She wrote in, or she sent in the question asking, how do I not feel guilty about saying no? Like, how many adults do you know who struggle with that, right?
1: Yes.
5: So my answer to her was that a resentful yes is kind of like saying to their friend, okay, I'm going to do exactly what you want, but then I'm going to hold it against you forever. Mm-hmm. And that's a bad bargain for both you and the friend. And resentment is poison in any relationship. So a thoughtful no can actually save your friendship.
1: Again, yes. how many adults do struggle with that and then carry that resentment, I mean, for decades even?
5: Exactly, right. Exactly. So we have to think carefully. What can we give with an open heart? Give that. And a thoughtful no or I can't do that, but I can do this is a better message.
1: That is so amazing for children to be this open. And I think that's it. We need to honor that children really do have these deep thoughts. And, you know, there was an era when we told children, oh, you know, you're to be seen and not heard. And right? Whereas yeah. now to give them this opportunity to ask questions and we see how deep it is.
5: Yes, it is. I had another little guy, a six-year-old named Zen, and he sent in a question saying, how do I never have conflict with my friend? Like, wouldn't we all wish that, right?
1: Right, yeah.
5: And my answer to him is that there's only one way to never have conflict with your friend, and that is you and your friend have to think and feel exactly the same at every single second. But wait, then you couldn't be friends because you'd be the same person. So in every friendship, there's going to be conflict. Most of us wander through life thinking, well, pretty much everybody thinks and feels the same way I do. And it's through conflict that we learn, oh, they see things very differently. And that is our opportunity to learn more about the friend, to learn more about ourselves. And this is a beautiful thing. The trick is to make sure the conflict isn't too painful.
1: Indeed, yes, because sometimes it will mean that maybe we're so different, I'm guessing. Right? That we're not going to be friends. We can be friendly, but it's not like we'll have a deeper connection because you don't have that with every single person.
5: That's right. That's right. But we can be kind to everyone. And I remember I raised four kids, my husband and I raised four kids. And I remember telling my own children, you don't have to like that kid, but I expect you to be kind to them. And that's the standard. That's the standard.
1: It is. That word, that sense of being, of kindness, is if only we could really integrate that into our hearts, our beingness, wouldn't this world be a different place?
5: Right. And I was mentioning to you earlier that this work with the Kids Ask Dr. Friendtastic podcast and all the other things I do for parents and kids about teaching about friendship, it really is mission driven. Because if you think about the epidemic of loneliness among adults, the mental health crisis among teens, and the painful divisiveness in our country and our world, it's never been more urgent to teach kids to build strong and caring relationships. This is really needed. And it's needed not only for the world, but also for kids, because what research tells us is that friendship is kind of the answer to everything. So if you want your kid to feel happier, help them make friends. If you want them to cope better with stress, friends. If you want them to feel more engaged with school, stress, more confident, if you want them to feel more engaged with school, that's help them make friends. If you want them to cope better with stress, help them make friends. If you want them to be less likely to be bullied, friends again. So it really is kind of the answer to everything. And a lot of times parents feel very helpless when their kid comes home and says, nobody likes me, or they were mean to me, or everybody has a best friend except I do. And there's actually a lot that we as parents can do to help our children learn these important friendship skills.
1: And the fact may be that some parents feel like, I don't even know the answer to give you. And that's where I feel that you provide this incredible service, education, connection, and a way that parents can feel that much more confident about sharing this with their kids. And even having, of course, that's what you're doing, is having kids then contact you with questions.
5: Yes. So if you have a child in grades K through 8 who has a question about friendship that they'd like me to answer, you can go to drfriendtastic.com/submit. That's drfriendtastic.com/submit. And if I also have a gift for your listeners, which is if they go to drfriendtastic.com/free, they'll get 3 free ebooks, little mini guides about what to do when your child says nobody likes me, when your child cries easily, and when your child gets bullied.
1: Mm. Oh, very significant areas. And, you know, this, of course, applies to any time of the year. But here, you know, as we're looking at a new school year starting and wanting to kind of build that good foundation, this is just really ideal timing.
5: Exactly, exactly. And it is, you know, when the kids are thinking about back to school, they're not thinking about the exciting curriculum. I'm sorry to the teachers, but they're not. What they're thinking about is, who's going to be in my classroom? Who can I make friends with? You know, are all my friends going to be in the other classroom? That's mm-hmm. what's preoccupying them right now.
1: Yes. And so for parents who understandably can be feeling pressured from so many things going on in life, to have this opportunity to have some guidance, some input where they can, if I were a parent of a young child, I would feel such confidence of thinking, oh, here's what I'm tapping into, and I will share this with my child. I'm going to build up my own bank of knowledge and really appear like this wise mother and wise woman.
5: Well, you can also go on the drfriendtastic.com website on the podcast page and search. So if you know your child is having difficulty in a certain area, you can look for episodes. There are over 150 of them. So chances are we may have discussed something that's relevant for your child. And I also have a whole bunch of books that I've written. I've written 9 traditionally published books for either parents or kids. And there's a pair of books for school-age children. One is called Growing Friendships, A Kid's Guide to Making and Keeping Friends. And another is called Growing Feelings, A Kid's Guide to Dealing with Emotions about Friends and Other Kids. And both of those books have little cartoon vignettes about common friendship problems. Then the narrator comes in and gives some research-based tips. And then wandering through the text are this cat and dog character that make goofy suggestions like, he should sniff their butts. No, he shouldn't. but kids like feeling smart, and the little bit of humor keeps them engaged.
1: Oh, of course. Oh, and that's perfect humor for them too, right?
5: Exactly.
1: Oh, and you also do have a book for parents.
5: That's right. Well, I have several, but the most recent one is called Kid Confidence, Help Your Child Make Friends, Build Resilience, and Develop Real Self-Esteem. So the idea behind this book is I wrote it because I just saw so much online that was just nonsense. Stuff about, well, you have to believe in yourself in order to succeed, and you can't love anyone else unless you love yourself. That is not supported by research whatsoever. And in fact, bullies have high self-esteem, and you know that's not what we're aiming for, right?
1: Right.
5: So, and if you think about it, who stands in front of a mirror and says, gosh, I love myself? And would you want to be friends with them if they did, right? That is not what we're aiming for. So what we're aiming for is more like the way we are with a close friend. So you're not sitting there thinking, does she like me or is he impressed by me? You're just immersed in the conversation or the activity. And there's this beautiful forgetting of the self that's called a quiet ego. And that's what we want to help our kids to develop. So instead of trying to boost their self-esteem, we want to help them turn down the volume of self-focus and self-judgment and have this generous outward focus. And I'm a clinician, so I'm always out, roll up your sleeves, what are we going to do? And so it's full of very, very practical ideas for what to do when your kid says, nobody likes me, or I give up, this is too hard, or all the things that self-doubting children tend to say.
1: Just amazing. Because there's such a need, as you were saying, Dr. Eileen, how there's just so much struggle at all ages because of all the stress, all the uncertainty that exists in the world. You know, we have to be really thoughtful to not have it impinge on us. And how, you know, it's really difficult to be that 100% of the time. So
5: nobody is.
1: And and if you're not really conscious of that happening, you know, it's why we have the depression, why we have such a high suicide rate with teenagers, which is just heartbreaking.
5: It really is. And I mean, I can't draw from research a direct causal line, but as a clinician, I think it is really, really useful to try to cultivate this quiet ego, turn down the volume on self-focus and self-judgment, cultivate that generous outward focus. And you're absolutely right. Nobody can stay in a quiet ego all the time. Like, things happen and we get very easily pulled into judging ourselves. But we've all had moments of a quiet ego. So when you've been absorbed in a creative task and you in that flow state and you completely lose track of time and you're not thinking, do I look good now? You're just immersed in that. That's a quiet ego. Or when you're standing out in the wilderness in under the night sky and the sky is crowded with stars. Again, you're not thinking, do I look good here? It's just this beautiful kind of forgetting of the self. And that's what we're aiming for. And it's also with children, really the thing that starts to pull them out of themselves is their friendship relationships. What fuels the development of children's friendships from those love the one you're with friendships of the toddler years to the more intimate and lasting friendships of the teen years is an increasing ability to understand someone else's perspective. That's something that parents can really help with.
1: Yes. Yes, indeed. And some parents, though, I'm thinking of how might feel like, oh, my gosh, so overwhelmed in part with what's going on in their life and they want to help their child. They may not necessarily know where to turn. And that's where I feel with all the books you've written and with these podcasts and with the children's questions, Ask Dr. Frantastic, there's such a simple, direct way to get that instant information that you need.
5: So I'll tell you a really good exercise that's super simple. You can do it driving to school or driving to soccer practice or whatever with your kid. Play a podcast episode up to the end of the kid question. Then stop it and ask your child, what advice would you give this kid? Because that engages their thinking and imagining and empathizing. And then you can play my answer of the Kids Ask Dr. Frantastic podcast. And then you can, if you go to the show notes or if you get my newsletter where it'll be sent to you every week, you can use the discussion questions to deepen your child's understanding of whatever the issue is. Or wing it, you know, just chat while you're in the car about what did you think about that? Or how would you have handled that? Or what do you think is likely to happen if he does that? Or why do you think he was struggling so much with that? There are a million questions that you can do. And it's less fraught because we're talking about somebody else, not them. So it's not going to turn into a sermon. It's about them.
1: And what is beautiful there too is that the question and answer there is causing thought, is causing them to to consider different ways potentially. Or, you know, there's like, I feel it's this. I think it's just such a great growth for a child and for the parent too to engage in this and what a bond it's creating between them.
5: Right.
1: Too.
5: And it's strengthening the parent-child relationship, which I'm always about, you know, even in my practice. Like the parents knew the kids long before I was involved and they're going to be with the kid long after I'm gone. So that parent-child connection, we want to do everything we can to protect and strengthen that.
1: Oh, yes. Gosh, this is so amazing. I can't believe that I was so lucky to come across finding you and this work that you're doing, because it's about the children, which obviously is so, so critical because, well, they are the future. And in this way, we're nurturing how to really build this future generation of kind, considerate thinking, and self-assured, you know, that having that quiet ego, having that kind of self-esteem that they have. It starts with the young ones.
5: It does. And I think that there's been a lot of not so helpful advice in what's been called the gentle parenting movement. And obviously I'm very much in favor of children being treated with gentleness, but I think at the extreme ends of that, we're putting children's feelings above everything else. Children's feelings matter. And if they are able to articulate them, to wrap them up in words, that's fantastic, because then they can understand with them and cope with them better. But I think the piece that's been missing is the relationship piece. So children's matter, feelings matter, but so do everybody else's. I had a client once, a little girl who, let's see, she was upper elementary age, and she hated having her picture taken. And there was going to be a big gathering for grandma's birthday. So people were coming from all corners to celebrate grandma's birthday. And this girl knew there were going to be pictures involved. So I empathized with her. I said, you really hate picture taking. She goes, yes. And it always takes super long. Yes. And it makes you feel self-conscious to have the camera pointed at you. And she goes, yes. And I said, that makes sense. And then I said, and whose feelings are most important at grandma's birthday? She goes, oh, I go, exactly.
1: Oh, but she already was so aware to realize, no, it wasn't about what she wanted then. You know, she realized, yeah. Right?
5: Right. Her feelings matter, yeah. But so do other people's. Yes. And sometimes other people's feelings come first, and that's okay. That's okay.
1: Yes.
5: But if I had just gone in with that, well, you have to because it's grandma's birthday, that wouldn't have worked.
1: No.
5: So we have to let the child feel heard, validate, wrap their feelings up in words, and then you'll see the softening. And then they're ready to think about the bigger picture.
1: Because they're growing in understanding. If we dictate, oh, you must do this, there's no thinking. They're just reacting, and there's no, what, like a buy-in. There's no real right. grasping of what's important here. But with the way that you described this, Dr. Eileen, she understood, and that's going to impact going forward how she right. thinks about every other people, other situations.
5: Yeah, and it was like it made sense to her, and it has to be kind of in that sequence. So this is not related to friendship, but I had a client, a mom, who told me, I call that echoing the kid's feelings reflection. And she told me, so for once, I remember that reflection thing. And I go, oh, what happened? And she said her high school daughter came home spitting nails because she was furious about something that the teacher did. And I don't remember what the teacher did. But she goes, but I remember that reflection thing. And I said, the basic formula is you're feeling blank because blank. So she said, you're feeling frustrated because the teacher did that thing. And the girl goes, yeah, and it's not fair because the other class, they never have to do whatever it is. And the mom said, it bothers you that they don't have to do it and you guys do, and the teacher keeps doing that. And she goes, yeah, and you know, like she always does this. And the mom said, it's hard for you that she keeps doing this terrible thing, whatever it was. And the girl says, yeah. And then the mom said, you wish she would hear you and not do whatever it is. And the girl goes, yeah. You hear the softening? Mm-hmm. So we have to keep reflecting until we get the softening in the kid's face and body. And then, and only then, can we move to problem solving. So the mom saw the softening, and then she said, so what do you think you might do? And the girl says, I guess I'll go talk to the teacher. And she storms out. And the mom is like, huh, you know, that worked. Because her instinct would be to say, well, you should talk to the teacher. Yeah. But that would have gotten all the pushback.
1: Yeah.
5: But once we reflect first and then ask the question, then the kid was able to wind their way towards what is a good way of responding. And it came out of the kid's lips, which is more powerful than us telling them what to do.
1: Yes, it's all about that kind of empowerment. But if we dictate, like, go do it, they've learned nothing. Eventually, maybe they'll think about that. But no, this way is really the teaching way, the learning way.
5: It is. And, you know, sometimes we don't have time to do that. Like, get in the car, we have to leave. Okay. You know, like, we don't have to go, well, how do you feel about that?
1: Yeah. No.
5: Just get in the car. But when we can almost see their little brains growing in front of our eyes and expanding their awareness from the blinders on, this is what I want, to, okay, bigger context. What are my options? How could I deal with it? How are they likely to respond if I do that? Let me think it through.
1: Yes.
5: You know, another thing that I often get in the podcast is a question about, I want to confront my friend. Mm-hmm. And isn't this something that we adults know well? You know, like we want to take them down and tell them how wrong they are. So with this one, I like to slow it down. And the first question we want to ask ourselves is, what is the response that you're hoping for? from the other person? And the second question is, what kind of communication is most likely to get that response? If you don't know the answer to those two questions, you are not ready to confront the other person. Mm-hmm. So keep thinking a little longer.
1: Such a wealth of information that really I can see a parent feeling, well, me, not a parent, you know, really at a grandparent stage, really learning something. Because these are just really basic, fundamental ways of growing, learning, interacting with people. I mean, this is really friendship, life, growing.
5: It's kind of the same thing, right?
1: Yeah.
5: And like, I think that one of our most important jobs as parents is to help kids learn how to be in relationships. So they learn that from how we treat them, from how we treat other people. They are watching, and they learn more from what they see than from what we tell them. And also by asking these questions, empathizing with their feelings, mm-hmm. and asking questions to expand their awareness and think through options. This is just a beautiful thing.
1: It's all about being kind.
5: Basically.
1: When it comes down to it.
5: Now, there are a variety of challenges, though. So kids can get stuck in different ways. In my book, Growing Friendships, I talk about 5 essential friendship skills. So those are reaching out to make friends, stepping back to keep friends, blending in to join friends, speaking up to share with friends, and letting go to accept friends. Now, notice that a bunch of those are opposites. That's because friendship skills are never about just do one thing. It's about being able to flexibly adjust our behavior to fit the situation. So reaching out is important, but so is being able to step back. And in my practice, I often see kids who annoy other kids. And with those, one strategy is to talk to them about stop signals. So ask your child, what are some ways that you might be able to tell someone wants you to stop doing whatever you're doing? And so we'll make a list, things like, stop it. Cut it out. You're being annoying. Like, kids can be very blunt, right? Or sometimes it's a nonverbal one. Like, they might go, or walk away. And what I tell kids is when you see or hear one of those stop signals, you need to stop. Because otherwise you're telling that person, I don't care what you think or feel or want. You know, I'm just doing this anyway. Mm-hmm. And of course, they're going to get mad about that. We all make social mistakes. We stumble on our words, we tell a joke and it's not funny, we ask a question and nobody's that interested. That's fine. The problem is if we persist. So if we hear the stop signal and we stop, we're okay. Now, some kids have a hard time stopping, so we have to give them some strategies. This might be sitting on their hands for the little ones. Or I had a little guy that I recommended putting his hands in his pockets when he was walking in a line, because otherwise he was poking somebody. Or we might have teach a kid to say the phrase, I'm going to stop now. That's a little bit awkward, but it signals to the other person, I hear you, I'm working on it. And it gives the kid that extra little breaking room that some children need. So that's a very important one. Another one, I have a list of forgiveness guidelines that I talk over with kids sometimes. And they are things like, it only happened once and it's never likely to happen again. Let it go. If it was an accident or a misunderstanding, or the person is sincerely sorry for whatever happened, let it go. If it happened more than a month ago, definitely let it go.
1: Again, such a wealth of important information for personal growth, for our own selves, but really for our children to nurture them at this young age. Dr. Eileen, you are just amazing. Bottom line, amazing. And it's so great that you are doing this work and that in this age, we're able to access it. You're on the East Coast, we're here on the West, but we can still connect with your podcasts and learn and share this information and help our kids to grow.
5: Yes. 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So you can check them out.
1: Such a gift. That is so amazing. Well, Dr. Eileen, thank you so greatly for taking this time with us this morning, for all this incredible information about being a friend, about how to have friendship exist in our lives. So many, many thanks for your great work and your time today.
5: You're very welcome. It was my pleasure.
1: Thank you for being here this morning to meet these special guests who are living their life's purpose and providing us with the guidance to do likewise. 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
1: NBC News Radio, I'm Michael Kastner. Fire crews in eastern Washington are holding back three large wildfires burning near Spokane. The fires have burned over 10,000 acres since starting last week and are now over 30% contained. Over 900 buildings have been damaged or destroyed by the fires, but no injuries have been reported. Over a dozen wildfires are currently burning in Washington state, the largest being the Kaiser Canyon Fire in northern Washington, which has scorched over 136,000 acres. NBC's Ryan Chandler reports there have been deaths in fires in Utah and Oregon.
2: The Wright Spring Fire claiming the life of 47-year-old Jason Ensign. Officials say extreme fire behavior off his bulldozer from an escape route. And a pilot and crew member were killed when their firefighting helicopter crashed while battling the Widemouth 2 fire in Utah.
1: A woman and a five-month-old baby are dead after a boat overturned near the Statue of Liberty. Officials say 14 people were aboard the 22-foot boat when it capsized in New York Harbor Saturday night. Rescue crews pulled 12 people from the water while NYPD divers found the woman and baby. Both were taken to a hospital but later died. Officials haven't said what caused the boat to capsize. Iran has issued a list of demands it says must be met before the Strait of Hormuz is open. More from Jim Forbes.
3: The head of Iran's Supreme National Security Council issued a statement calling for the U.S. to lift its blockade of the country and withdraw the American military from the region. He also demanded the U.S. lift sanctions, pay war reparations, and end attacks on Iranian allies in the region. This comes as the state of negotiations between the U.S. and Iran remains uncertain.
1: And the Powerball jackpot is now worth over $900 million. Michael Kastner, NBC News Radio.
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5: Well, it looks like that wind is going to continue to stay out of the west, which helps to clear the smoke from the air. As that goes on, today we'll see clearing skies throughout the day to become sunny, giving us a high near 83 and overnight lows in the upper 50s. For tomorrow, looks like we'll be mostly sunny throughout the day, with daytime temperatures in the upper 70s and overnight lows in the upper 50s, and then it looks like those conditions will continue throughout the week ahead. I'm Nate, and that is your latest KIXI forecast.
0: 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And this is a paid commercial program.
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7: Hi there, and welcome to Healthline by the fine folks at Purity Products. One of my favorite guests is on the line. We've got Chris Killam, also known as the Medicine Hunter, standing by now. CNN calls Chris the Indiana Jones of natural medicine because he's constantly scouring the globe, searching for natural remedies. You may have seen Chris on the Dr. Oz show or maybe on PBS or CBS and also on Fox News where he does a health segment. He's been featured in the New York Times and also on ABC's 2020. Anyway, Chris is joining us today to discuss not one, but three of the hottest nutritional ingredients out there on the market today. Even better, he's teamed up with Purity today to give away a complimentary bottle to everyone out there in the listening audience. So do not, I repeat, do not change that dial. But first, a quick introduction. Chris Killam is an author and an educator. He's written 14 books. He's conducted research in over 30 countries. Again, he's been on with Oprah and Friends and Dr. Oz. Chris, welcome back to the show.
8: Thank you so much. It's always a pleasure to have a great conversation with you.
7: Now, most of us are super busy these days. We want to stay healthy, but quite frankly, it can be daunting. you know, with all the different supplements out there. Now, Chris, you've traveled all over the world learning about different natural remedies. So you really know which ingredients to look for. So tell me this, besides a good multivitamin and some fish oil, maybe a few other things, go into the three super hot nutrients you've been so jazzed about lately.
8: Well, I'm happy to do that. The three super nutrients, as we like to say, are a green tea extract, a turmeric extract called curcumin, and an extract from red wine called resveratrol. And apropos of what you said about my traveling around the world, I've extensively investigated these in their host countries. So I've been in the green tea plantations of China and India and worked with top researchers of this ingredient in those countries. With turmeric, I've been deeply involved with turmeric researchers in India and seen all of that. And with resveratrol, I've worked with scientists in Europe and also in California and Chile and South Africa, all of which are major red wine producing areas. So I've had the opportunity to investigate these things in the field, meet with the top scientists, and my conclusion is that green tea, curcumin from turmeric root, and resveratrol from red wine are remarkable health-enhancing agents that everybody can benefit from in a very, very substantial way.
7: Now, Chris, let's talk about these big three. And it's interesting that they're all found in our diet and all are considered superfoods. The green tea, the curcumin, the resveratrol. Why did you want to combine the three? There's always a method to your madness, if I can say it that way, because you combine these things together. You call it a real game changer.
8: Well, you know, when I look at these, there actually isn't a reason to put them all in separate products. They do go very well together. As you said, they're all food derived. So it's kind of like you can make a salad if you choose out of many vegetables. You don't just have to have a bowl of lettuce or a bowl of cucumbers. And while that's a little bit simplistic, the fact is that all of these are very, very rich in groups of protective compounds that are both antioxidant, so they actually protect our organ systems, so they maintain a healthy inflammatory status in the body. And this is really a big breakthrough. I also like the idea that people can get a concentrated supplement of green tea extract, curcumin extract, and resveratrol in one product with truly meaningful amounts of each one, and not have to go out and basically buy a shopping cart full of stuff.
7: Now, let's dive into the headlines and the research, especially on this green tea, because it's absolutely amazing. I know in Asia they've been using it for thousands of years for healthy aging, but what are you seeing recently in the press? I know you told me the Nutrition Research Journal in its July 2012 issue revealed that green tea significantly increased plasma antioxidant activity and whole blood glutathione. Can you recap some of these headlines and tell me why you're such a green tea advocate?
8: Okay, what you just said about increasing plasma antioxidant activity is really critical. There are many antioxidants that people consume that don't actually wind up in the body, or they don't wind up in the body in any significant amounts. The green tea antioxidants, which we know are among the most highly beneficial antioxidants in the entire world, are very well absorbed. They improve plasma antioxidant activity. That is the blood concentration of antioxidants. So what happens is you get this great concentration of antioxidant substances, which are protective compounds, floating around in the body and protecting the cells of your body, your organs, every part of your body from premature destruction due to exposure to environmental pollutants and things in the diet. With regard to the whole blood glutathione, when we take in the right antioxidants, and not all antioxidant compounds are the right antioxidants, our bodies produce more of its own super protective compound called glutathione. So you take in the green tea extract, you build the antioxidant activity in your blood, and you also cause your body to produce this enormously beneficial, very well-studied, very powerful protective substance called glutathione. So it is remarkable. This isn't something that most high antioxidant foods or supplement ingredients do, but it does happen with a concentrated, properly made green tea extract.
7: All right, let's switch gears and talk about this curcumin, which is number two on your list. And by the way, these three ingredients are all found in the new green tea combo formula. We're going to be offering a free bottle in a few minutes, but talk to me about the curcumin, which is spelled C-U-R-C-U-M-I-N. Now, most people haven't heard of it, but scientists and researchers know it's one of the most powerful superfoods on the planet. It can positively influence our DNA, maintain joint comfort, healthy inflammation, and more. Can you share some of the incredible headlines on curcumin and tell us why you use this? And we talked about this off air a few minutes ago, this patented curcumin with greater absorption.
8: Okay. Well, first of all, I think while people might not know the term curcumin, they may well know turmeric root, which is a yellow spice, and it shows up in curries, and it's part of the 5,000-year-old Indian Ayurvedic system of medicine. I've been studying turmeric and its derivative curcumin since the 1970s, and I'll say this right off the bat, that there are almost no plant materials in the world as extensively studied as this. A couple of thousand studies can be found in the scientific and medical literature. We know that curcumin is powerfully antioxidant. We know that it has a remarkable capacity to protect the liver, and the liver is our primary detoxifying organ. It greatly enhances joint health. So if people are experiencing joint discomfort due to overuse, this really helps to relieve that. And it's also what we call cardioprotective. It helps to protect the heart. It helps to maintain normal, healthy cholesterol. And one last thing that is really kind of astounding is that curcumin actually causes your body to produce what are called neuroprotective factors in the brain. So it causes your body to produce these agents in the brain that protect the actual tissue of the nerves and the brain itself. There's almost nothing else that we know of that does this. Specifically, the curcumin that you mentioned offers about 7 times the absorption of other curcumin. So when you take 250 milligrams of this stuff, you get about 7 times the activity that you would if you took, say, a comparable amount of another curcumin extract. So this, in my opinion, is one of the most life-enhancing, protective, totally beneficial substances on Earth. And it has just decades of scientific and medical studies to back it up.
7: Now, Chris, I know that we talked already about the green tea in the curcumin in your new green tea formula, which Purity is giving away for free today. But first, tell me about the third nutrient on the list, the resveratrol, which is super hot right now. Share with us some of the headlines and the science behind resveratrol. I know the French love it, but why is it on your short list?
8: Well, resveratrol is one of those remarkable compounds that I just sort of shake my head at how many different things it does. It is found in grapes, in wine grapes. It also shows up in cranberries. What we know about resveratrol is that, like green tea and also like curcumin extract, it's profoundly antioxidant. But more than that, it shows significant properties. When you look at some of the things in the body that happen during aging as a result of fat accumulation in tissue and insulin sensitivity, resveratrol helps to protect against those things. It's a powerful immune regulator. And you know, our immune system is responsible for keeping us healthy. It is remarkably beneficial for the heart. And this is why it's considered one of the keys to the so-called French paradox. You know, the French drink a lot of red wine, they eat a lot of cheese, they smoke cigarettes, and they stay slim and they have good cardiovascular health, which just seems completely unfair. But resveratrol appears to be key in that. And additionally, there is a brain benefit like there is with the curcumin with blood flow to the brain. So when you take resveratrol, you get brain blood flow. This means you get more oxygen to the tissues of the brain. So this is on my short list for all those reasons and for about a dozen more that would just plain take too long to explain.
7: All right, again, we're talking with Chris Killam, also known as the Indiana Jones of natural medicine, sometimes called the medicine hunter as well. Chris, let's laser in on how this wonderful formula that you created in conjunction with Purity Products. I know that Purity's been in business now for what is it, over 20 years. They've got a top rating from the Better Business Bureau. And people can get a complimentary bottle of this Green Tea CR today. We'll give that number out in a few minutes. But first, Chris, before we tell our listeners how they can get their very own complimentary bottle of Green Tea CR, tell me this. If you wanted to buy this Green Tea plus the patented curcumin plus the resveratrol, I mean, you'd spend close to probably at least $75 for all three bottles in the store. And yet today, Purity Products is giving away a free bottle. How are they able to do this?
8: Well, you can consider it kind of a smart bet. And what I mean by that, first of all, Purity's big, but they're also very strategic. They know that if a person who's listening will pick up the phone, call in and get their free bottle, and it really is free, as in it doesn't cost you money, if that person will try the product, take it as recommended, they're going to feel it. And when they feel it, they're going to say, gee, I want this as part of my regular daily regimen. 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
7: Chris, hold that thought. 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

0: Research shows, on average, car accident victims with a lawyer get over 3 times more money than those without one. Better off with Blue Hop.
1: Lines just on the green tea that we didn't get to yet. I understand that dieters just love green tea because it supports healthy fat metabolism. Is that right? And what does the research say about green tea when it comes to weight management?
2: Well, this is one of the especially wonderful things about green tea. We know that green tea has thermogenic properties. That is, it has heat generating properties in the body. So it actually causes your body to burn more calories. So when you eat a meal, you're going to burn more calories from that meal as a result of taking a good, well-made, concentrated green tea extract. In addition, it has specific fat oxidation properties. It actually burns fat. I'm not suggesting that you're going to lose 20 pounds in a week, but I am saying that this is going to help your body to metabolize fat more efficiently. Over time, taking a green tea extract can help you to have a better fat to lean muscle ratio. So from a weight control standpoint, this is very good news. Additionally, green tea helps to stabilize blood glucose or blood sugar. And unstable blood sugar is one of the contributing factors to increased weight. So by stabilizing blood sugar, you have an effect on weight control and weight management. So it's really quite remarkable stuff. You need enough of it. We've got enough of it in green tea CR. It has to be the right extract. We've got the right extract. But the science is there for healthy weight management.
1: All right. Now, Chris, you say that with Purity's formula, it provides you with about 3 cups worth of green tea in each 2-capsule serving. So you get all of the green tea's concentrated benefits for energy, for heart health, for alertness in just 2 caps. Plus, you get the curcumin and the resveratrol, too. So it's easy. You call it your daily shortcut to better health. Explain this idea of a healthy shortcut and explain some of the top benefits as well.
2: Well, I mean, you could, for example, drink 3 cups of good concentrated green tea each day, eat at least 1 really rich curry made with a lot of turmeric root, and drink a couple of glasses of red wine. You could do that every day. Most people will not do that every day, but they still might want the benefits of 3 of the biggest superstar protective health-enhancing nutrients on the entire planet. So when I call this a daily shortcut, I'm simply saying that you can get in a capsule, in a good capsule, what you'd otherwise have to get by drinking a few cups of tea, eating at least 1 large, you know, turmeric-laden curry every day, and drinking a couple of glasses of concentrated red wine.
1: Again, we're talking with Chris Killam, the medicine hunter. Now, in this new green tea CR formula from Purity, it's really about the research. Share with us some of your favorite studies and the headlines on the curcumin that we didn't get to yet. I know this is one of your favorite ingredients for joint comfort and even for brain health.
2: Well, I especially like the liver protective, heart protective, and joint modifying properties of this stuff. The liver is our greatest detoxifying organ. And we know that we're constantly bombarded by toxins in the environment. In fact, blood studies show that newborn babies contain 200 industrial pollutants in their blood at the time of birth. So we need a functioning, super healthy, very strong liver. We might not think about our livers that much, but we need that. Mm-hmm. And we know that curcumin protects the liver. It keeps it strong. From a cardiac standpoint, it's highly beneficial for the heart. It's very good for maintaining healthy cholesterol and healthy platelet levels. And from a joint standpoint, we have innumerable studies showing overall improvement in joint health and relief and stable inflammatory activity, better joint mobility as a result of taking curcumin. I like the brain protective studies as well. You know, curcumin delivers all this. So I regard it as one of the single most important things that you can put in your body. And I'm very well aware that most people are not going to eat enough raw turmeric root to get the benefits that they should and that they can get from a concentrated curcumin extract.
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0: 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Call now. Right, back to the show. Chris, I don't want to get too technical here, but these antioxidants in green tea are classified as polyphenols, and they really are super powerful and well-respected by scientists. But in this green tea CR formula, there's more. It's got the green tea, it's got the curcumin, the resveratrol that we talked about, plus grape seed extract, bioflavonoids, vitamin C. Can you talk to me about this array of really super antioxidants and polyphenols that you've put in the formula?
1: Well, yeah, I won't say that we kind of went overkill, but I will say that we really, really developed an efficient, comprehensive program here. Grape seed extract contain a group of highly specialized antioxidant compounds that not only do much of what I've already described, but also enhance the physical integrity of tissue in the blood vessels and the skin. So we put those in there for extra boost in antioxidant activity, but also for a specific type of activity that isn't as much addressed by the green tea, the curcumin, and the resveratrol. The bioflavonoids enhance the overall activity of vitamin C, and vitamin C itself is one of the most important nutrients that we can possibly take in. So I would say that we were very, very thorough. You know, when we went through what could be in this product, we said, you know, what would happen if we put in grape seed extract, bioflavonoids, and vitamin C? We realized that we would have an utterly superior formula. And just to reiterate, I want people to experience dynamic health. I want people to feel great. This formula, the Green Tea CR, will make you feel great. And that's the purpose of it.
0: All right, Chris, I love this Green Tea CR combination formula. And remember, the CR stands for curcumin and resveratrol. I love that with this complimentary bottle today, our listeners can get started for free. That's great value. What would people expect to pay if they bought all of these separately in the store?
1: Well, I think if they bought high-quality products that contain these ingredients, they'd be into it for about $75 or so, possibly even $80.
0: Yeah.
1: So they'd wind up spending appreciably more than they're going to spend on the green tea CR formula. And they still wouldn't get the grape seed extract. They still wouldn't get the pine bark extract, the bioflavonoids, or the vitamin C.
0: Chris, what kind of results can people expect to see? What can they expect to feel once they start taking this formula?
1: I think that people will feel greater joint mobility and comfort. I think they'll feel more energy because these ingredients also help to stabilize and maintain natural healthy blood sugar control. I think they'll have more sustained energy throughout the day. And I would just suspect that people will have an experience of greater vitality. When you have a more highly functional immune system, you just feel more energy and better overall. It's kind of, you know, like those days when you get up and go, wow, I feel great. This is a wow, I feel great formula.
0: Now, Chris, the Green Tea CR, let me get this straight. It provides about 3 cups worth of green tea in each 2-capsule serving. Plus, you get the antioxidant equivalent of several servings of fruits and vegetables. Plus, you get the resveratrol and the joint comfort and brain function benefits of the curcumin. I mean, wow, all in one formula. In the last 2 minutes, talk to me about this shortcut to better health and why you want everyone listening to this program to call now for that complimentary bottle of Green Tea CR.
1: Okay. Fortunately, there's an immense body of science that has been growing steadily for the past 20 years, and it's really rich science now. We know that of the various plant-derived substances that exist, green tea extract, curcumin extract, and resveratrol extract are at the absolute top of the list of protective, vitality-enhancing, overall health-promoting compounds. There just isn't anything like these. They're in the green tea CR standing for curcumin and resveratrol, product in meaningful amounts. People will take this product. They're going to feel the difference. You're going to feel energy. You're going to feel more vitality. You're just plain going to feel better, kind of more fluid and in that flow of good health. Sure. So I want people to experience that. And given that they can get a free bottle, I'm also not saying, now put yourself at great risk and spend a lot of money. I say, no, try it free. Let the product speak for itself.
0: Chris Killam, as always, fascinating information. We appreciate your insight. Thanks so much.
1: Thank you. It's always a pleasure to speak with you.
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1: NBC News Radio, I'm Michael Kastner. Israeli Prime Minister Benjamin Netanyahu is formally rejecting President Trump's Gaza border peace plan. Netanyahu said today that Hamas must fully demilitarize before any withdrawal of his military could occur. And Iran has issued a list of demands it says must be met before the Strait of Hormuz is open. Jim Forbes with more.
2: The head of Iran's Supreme National Security Council issued a statement calling for the U.S. to lift its blockade of the country and withdraw the American military from the region. He also demanded the U.S. lift sanctions, pay war reparations, and end attacks on Iranian allies in the region. This comes as the state of negotiations between the U.S. and Iran remains uncertain. I'm Jim Forbes.
1: Wildfires are burning millions of acres across the West. In Oregon, the National Guard has been deployed to help fight the grasshopper fire, which has grown to 54,000 acres near Mount Hood. In southern Oregon, one man has died battling the Wright Spring fire in Klamath County. Over 2 million acres have burned across Oregon so far this summer. In Southern California, fire crews have been battling to keep a wildfire from destroying homes near Burbank. The four-day New York State manhunt for a man suspected of murdering his father, then burning his Orange County home to cover it up, is over. More from Sarah Lee Kessler.
3: 32-year-old Thomas David Ryan is now in custody. That announcement Sunday morning by New York State Police. They haven't said yet how he was captured. Doorbell video allegedly shows him running from the fiery Orange County crime scene. He's believed to have killed his 70-year-old father, Robert Ryan, last Thursday. Then setting his Greenville house on fire to make it look like he died in the blaze.
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5: Well, it looks like that wind is going to continue to stay out of the west, which helps to clear the smoke from the air. As that goes on, today we'll see clearing skies throughout the day to become sunny, giving us a high near 83 and overnight lows in the upper 50s. For tomorrow, looks like we'll be mostly sunny throughout the day, with daytime temperatures in the upper 70s and overnight lows in the upper 50s. And then it looks like those conditions will continue throughout the week ahead. I'm Nate, and that is your latest Kixie forecast.

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1: 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This product is not intended to diagnose, treat, cure, or prevent any disease.
2: Hello and welcome to the show. I'm your host, Pat Campbell. We've got a fascinating program for you today. Our guest today says that there is a youth molecule in the human body, and he says this molecule of youth happens to be concentrated in our skin, hair, eyes, and joints. He says this substance not only dramatically influences our appearance, in other words, how young or how healthy we look, but more importantly, our physical strength, our flexibility, and mobility. This is our ability to do things, lift things, get around, be physical. Today, we're going to learn more about this once mysterious substance and how new breakthroughs are allowing us to get it back and keep it as we get older. All right, Bill Sardi is here. Bill is an author. He's traveled around the world in search of information about hyaluronic acid, or HA, as it's sometimes referred to. He's back from his recent trip to a small village in Japan, where people maintain high levels of HA and are famous for their ability to defy the aging process. Bill, welcome to the program.
3: Great to be with you, Pat, and all your statements to introduce the show today are certainly not overstatements. After years of people using oral hyaluronic acid supplements, well, of course, we're going to give your audience a report today, an update, and an improvement, how things are going, as thousands of people have discovered how this supports, in particular, their joints, but also their skin and their eyes and, of course, their hair and so on. These are the areas where the body actually is highly concentrated in HA. But I want to tell all your listeners to please stay tuned, because there's going to be an offer today from Purity Products, no strings attached. This is an offer from a reputable company that's been in business for years.
4: Just for $5, there's no strings attached. You get to try a bottle of this wonderful new product and make your life simple, make your supplement regimen simple, and save a little money along the way.
2: Now, you say there's a youth molecule in the human body and that it holds the key to the visible signs of aging. Now, you've written about this. You've traveled to Japan to do the research. So tell me about it. What exactly is this molecule you're talking about?
3: Pat, it's amazing that most people don't know this word, hyaluronic acid. And, of course, it's made. It's all over our body. It's in our skin. It's an all-natural molecule. We can get it orally, replace it in our body. But more so, we've learned that the little bit that we can get as a dietary supplement can trigger your body to make more. And, of course, why do we need more? Well, when we're young, we're loaded with this stuff. When we're babies, we have what we call baby fat. It's really baby HA. It makes, as babies fall down and get cuts and scrapes, you notice they never really get any lifelong scars from that because they have lots of HA on board, hyaluronic acid. And to make this easy to understand for the audience, I think we can all appreciate that women have smoother skin and thicker hair and so on. All of that is because estrogen sends a signal to make more HA, and that's why the girls have more limber, flexible joints. They can get in a kind of a lotus posture kind of that men can't get into. They certainly have all of those advantages, and it's because the estrogen sends a signal to make more HA. Now, women have more HA to lose than men do, and you see the skin shriveling up, the joints and so on, as women age. But there's a way to get it back. And, of course, Purity Products for years now has been talking about HA, and they have a new formula just for the joints, HA joint formula. And it's so important today because I think everyone's confused. An article in the New York Times says consumers are confused what to do to support their joints, so people are looking for alternatives. We need cushioning in between the joints, the bones in our joints. When a doctor looks at an x-ray, all he's doing is measuring the space between the two bones there in the knee. So it's about a quarter of an inch space. Without that cushioning, you've got bone rubbing on bone. That's what HA is. It's the jello or the cushioning agent in between our bones. We lose it either due to wear and tear or age. And so we start getting problems. The more that we find pain relief, the more pain relievers we use, the more we're going to use these joints, and then we're going to wear out more bone. And they've noticed this. People who chronically use pain relievers are going to have more bone wear. So what you need is the actual cushioning back there to lubricate the joint, and that's what HA does. That's what HA is. The doctors call it synovial fluid. They actually inject this into joints, orthopedists do, dermatologists inject it into the skin, eye doctors use it as a lubricant during eye surgery. So it's nothing foreign to modern medicine, but it may be new to you as a listener there, and you have never heard about HA before. Well, you need to learn about it. It's a wonderful molecule. It's all natural, and you can get it as a dietary supplement. Purity Products was the first to introduce it. Now, it's a great big long molecule, Pat, that's 6 million Daltons in molecular weight. Think of 6 million paper clips put together. It's big. You can't absorb it. And Purity found a way to knock it down so that it's only about 1,500 to 3,000. That means that you can absorb this orally. We actually proved that in studies conducted at a laboratory right there in Florida, and we're going to tell you more about that, but we proved that it's orally absorbed. Most doctors are told that oral HA cannot be absorbed. That's true if it's the regular HA. It's got to be knocked down in molecular weight. And more important, it needs some other antioxidants to be added with it. We're going to talk about one here in just a moment. But Purity Products is introducing this all-new joint formula for people that are searching for alternatives for their joint health. And, of course, this isn't a drug. It's a dietary supplement meant to, of course, support healthy joint health as we think of it.
2: If you're just tuning in, we're talking with Bill Sardi about hyaluronic acid, or HA. Now, Bill, you said recently that the HA revolution is underway. More and more people are using it. Tell us why HA is such a breakthrough, and what exactly can it do for people?
3: I think the brick and the mortar analogy is probably the best for everybody to understand it. There are bricks in our body, the cells. There's mortar in between, and the mortar is the collagen. Now, within the collagen, not the collagen itself, vitamin C makes collagen, but within that collagen, there's a moisturizing agent that looks like Jell-O. Now, everyone knows you put some Jell-O in the refrigerator and the water separates out after a time. And that's what's happening in our body. We're losing the water-holding molecule, HA. The body is 72% water. And as we lose this, the connective tissue that connects all of our cells, that connects all of everything that we have, begins to lose its water. It separates out, and then we begin to lose the substance, the scaffolding, the support structure that holds our body together. And, of course, we begin to wrinkle. We shrivel up. We lose an inch in our height. We see the brain shrivels up in the eye and so on. All of these things occur with age. And, you know, Ponce de Leon was looking for a youth molecule, and he wanted to find it in, of course, the fountain of youth, the water. He was looking for a water fountain. The body needs water, but it has to hold it. And, of course, I want everyone to think of having something like a Jell-O type of a water balloon filled with Jell-O, or one filled with water. Which one do you want? You want the one filled with Jell-O because it's still firm but soft and cushiony. And that's the way our bodies are when we're young babies. Or even a pregnant woman is loaded with this, which is an example of how the HA is made more so at certain times of our life. But as age goes on, we're going to lose it. We're going to see the wrinkles, the thinning hair. We're going to see our joints lose their flexibility. We're just telling people that after thousands of people have tried this, if you're taking glucosamine supplements, it took 13 years for doctors to adopt glucosamine sulfate. It's a regular dietary supplement now in drugstores, health food stores. People ask me, well, why hasn't my doctor told me about hyaluronic acid? Well, it took 13 years for glucosamine. It'll be on the front page of Time magazine. It's just going to take time, and it'll get there because patients are going to take this to their doctors and point it out, as they did glucosamine. The revolution starts with patients and people that have issues and want to have healthy joints and skin and hair and eyes and want to see some of these useful levels of HA restored in their body.
2: Now, Bill, you've written a great deal about the role of hyaluronic acid in the body's connective tissues. How does HA work in the joints and the connective tissues?
3: It's a natural cushioning agent. And, Pat, we're talking to about between the bones. It also surrounds the nerves. There's a sciatic nerve. There's an ulnar nerve. There's a carpal tunnel nerve. All of these are going to need the special cushioning that HA can give them. There are people that tell us this stuff works. Here's Ernie writing to me, who actually teaches and plays golf in Dover, Delaware. He found this purity joint formula, and we're telling you it worked miracles for him. Why? Because purity has not only taken the HA, but they've taken a brand new substance called Hydrox that's taken from olives. Now, Pat, you notice you can put a bowl of olives on your table and a year later come back, and except for a little bit of shrinkage due to just a loss of moisture, they're very stable. They're still there. They didn't shrivel up and waste away due to fungal contamination. So there's something very strong in olives. We've known it for a long time. Dr. Roberto Crea, an Italian researcher who's now here in this country, doing some research on hydroxytyrosol extracted from olives and found out that it does some of the same things that the molecules do that trigger, like estrogen does, the production of HA. So we began to think, why don't we combine this wonderful, strong antioxidant from olives into Purity's new HA joint formula? You know, we're getting results like we've never seen before. This is why Bill writes to us this year saying, I'm taking HA for my knees. It's done wonders for my joints. So we get these letters from people. They're unsolicited. You see, this is the kind of thing we hear. And, of course, they're astounded with this. They just can't believe it. Here's someone writing to me. This is Dr. Cal Lee saying, he looks like a man that's 30 years younger, and he says people can't even believe his level of fitness and youthful appearance. And he says, I tell you to tell him, it's just the HA formula. And, of course, he sent us pictures on the Internet how fit he looks for his age. 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
2: Now, Bill, you visited this village in Japan, Yuzuri Hari, or as they call it, the Village of Long Life. Now, I understand that the people had unusually high HA levels in this village. What did you find when you met the people? Is it genetic? Is it dietary? What did you see?
3: Well, I went there again for the second time with translators, photographers, and it was easy to understand without studies, even though the town doctor there, Dr. Komori, has identified hyaluronic acid as the very reason why these people in Yuzuri Hara exhibit such youthfulness. And by the way, they have a lady there in her 90s without any aging spots in her skin, perfect skin, no wrinkles whatsoever. People living into their 80s and 90s, look a lot younger, and it all became clear when we were there. Now, they grow a lot of their own vegetables and foods right there near their homes, and they have a lot of fresh foods, and sometimes they have a little extra, so they come down to the vegetable market and bring their goods there to be sold. So we were there taking pictures and interviewing people when 83-year-old Mr. Ishii came driving in on his motorcycle to deliver his vegetables to the fruit market. Pat, where do we have in the United States 83-year-olds driving their motorcycle down to the vegetable market? We don't have it. We followed him to his home where he was up on a 30-foot ladder trimming a tree. He works in the fields about 4 to 6 hours a day. And he introduced us to his neighbor, who was 90 years old without a wrinkle on his face. Neither of them use reading glasses. And, of course, he works about 6 to 8 hours out in the fields every day. This was remarkable. I almost felt, Pat, I was in some sort of a place where the dinosaurs are still living or something. It was so remarkable. These people just exhibit a youthfulness, a flexibility in their joints, certainly a healthfulness that we just don't see everywhere else. In fact, it was so remarkable that the Emperor of Japan actually has visited this village. Pictures were taken there. You could see them all over the village there as they had posted them. So this had stood out. And, of course, Connie Chung, ABC News 2020, had gone to visit there in the year 2000. This was originally on television. You could see the actual pictures for yourself. But the HA revolution has come here, Pat. And, of course, we've had 3 years of use of HA. But we could lose people in the science. So they want to know, what's real? Is this for real? Well, it's real for Tom, who writes to us, a pharmacist now from Santa Cruz, California, 70 years of age, participating in the Hawaii Ironman contest in Kona, Hawaii, this past year, 70 years old. He said this new HA formula for the joints did a great job. Now, certainly a pharmacist would know. Here's John writing to me and saying, you know, at age 55, boy, when I tried HA, I'm now back to playing full court basketball with the 20-year-olds, and I've even begun to jog again. These are the kinds of reports that we hear.
2: Let me ask you a question here. You mentioned glucosamine, and there's another one out there that's pretty popular, MSM. How does this HA stack up against those other ones? The other ones, you have to take them for a while before you even see any results.
3: You do. And most of these are very positive dietary supplements. They certainly have lots of benefits. Glucosamine takes quite a while to kick in. MSM is a wonderful sulfur compound. And again, it's an anti-inflammatory, as are many things like fish oil. And so these are all wonderful, but they're not dealing with the origin of the problem. The origin of the problem is the loss of cushioning in the joint. And if we can just replace this, if we can find a way to get that cushioning back, that's what we call youthfulness. That's what we had when we were young. Here's David writing to me from New York, 25 years, looking for something that would help support his lower back. And, of course, he said, I can't believe it now. He says, I can't thank you enough for this product. People have tried all the alternatives. They've searched everywhere else, Pat, and they haven't heard of hyaluronic acid.
2: Now, the reorder rates on HA sort of tell me that things are phenomenal. The product works. The study shows how. But what are the customers saying? What are they telling you, candidly? What are they saying to Bill Sardi?
3: If the horses come back to the trough, there must be good water there. It's amazing to me how people say, just keep sending this. It's wonderful. It changed my life. Here's Lorraine saying, I can't believe it, but I'm able to run. I love it. Run 5 miles a day. My skin, nails, they're great. Telling everybody about it. These are online. You can go see some of these comments. Purity Products has it online, where people just log in and tell you. These aren't edited in any way. Here's Brent writing, says, no one at Purity Products made an outlandish claim about HA joint formula, but 3 days after I started taking it, I noticed the difference. This stuff really works. 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Like the people who've written in and said all these wonderful things. 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
5: 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Bill, let's talk a minute about how this is available. Is this a tablet, a capsule? How's it taken? Do you take it with food? How much do I need to take every day?
3: It's a capsule. You take 3 a day. You can take 6 a day the first month just to double up and get this thing really going. It's easy to take. If you're kind of concerned about it and you're a little timid and you only want to get your toe in the water, fine. Take one or spread them out. Take 3 a day and spread them out through the day. This is what we're finding is the areas of the body, the eyes, the hair, the skin, and particularly the joints. It's been said we're all living longer and we're all going to have joint problems just due to wear and tear. So for your standard person who has wear and tear, this is the kind of thing they need for joint support. It's not a drug. It's a dietary supplement. 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Well, there is no risk today. Purity Products wants you to get this new HA joint formula risk-free, and you're going to get this new HA joint formula with this new hydrox molecule from the olives, the stabilizing antioxidant, along with the HA. It works wonders. I don't know how I can convince your audience of this, Pat, but to read these wonderful letters, tell them that this works. It worked for my dog. It's worked for my mother-in-law. It worked for my brother. These are real stories from real people who tell us that it worked for them. And I know people want to know there's good science behind it. I went all over the world. I went to Japan. I called researchers in laboratories all over the world to write a whole book, get hundreds of references before we began to realize even that HA was safe to use, effective. It's really a wonderful dietary supplement. You haven't heard about it yet, but you will. 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
5: 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Call now. Bill, let's talk about some of the visible signs of aging and how this HA formula from Purity Products addresses these signs.
3: Well, certainly when we look in the mirror, when we see, well, let's say we're twin brothers, if we're looking, one of us ages faster than the other, how do we know that? And we're looking at our hair, we're looking at our skin, how smooth it is. You're losing HA. That's what your body's telling you. How do you get it back? Just think there is a way. And Purity Products, taking all the risk out, all of the issues about you coming up with the dollars and everything, they just want you to try it because we're talking about replacing an all-natural molecule in your body. You can take this. Thousands have. And so they've pioneered the way. you need to be added to the list. If you're taking glucosamine, well, try HA. And you're going to find the kind of results that we're talking about here on the air. And you can do it without any risk. All you're going to do is help Purity Products with a little bit of the cost, and you are going to get a bottle of this new HA joint formula with this new hydrox molecule as well into it to help trigger your body to make more HA. Losing HA and aging are equivalent to the same thing. How do you get it back? How do you get this wonderful youth molecule? There certainly is one. Ponce de Leon was right. The fountain of youth, the body is 72% water, but it needs to be held into a cushioning gel. No, this isn't going to cause water retention. No, it doesn't increase any kind of problems like that. It's all natural. You had a lot more of it when you were young. You just need to get a little bit of it back. I know the more, Pat, that I say good about this, people find it unbelievable.
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1: NBC News Radio, I'm Lisa Carton. U.S. efforts to end the war with Iran are getting some major pushback this weekend. Israel is formally rejecting President Trump's Gaza Board of Peace plan. Prime Minister Benjamin Netanyahu said today that Hamas must fully demilitarize before any withdrawal of his military could occur. The Palestinian militants have conditionally agreed to the plan, but say Israel continues to sabotage efforts to stop the war. Meanwhile, Iran has issued a list of demands they say must be met before the Strait of Hormuz is opened. The head of Iran's Supreme National Security Council issued a statement Saturday calling for the U.S. to lift its blockade of the country and withdraw the American military from the region. Fire crews in eastern Washington are holding back three large wildfires burning near Spokane. We get more from Michael Kastner.
2: The fires have burned over 10,000 acres since starting last week and are now over 30% contained. Over 900 buildings have been damaged or destroyed by the fires, but no injuries have been reported. Over a dozen wildfires are currently burning in Washington state, the largest being the Kaiser Canyon fire in northern Washington, which has scorched over 136,000 acres.
1: And NBC's Ryan Chandler reports there have been deaths in southern Oregon and Utah.
3: The Wright Spring fire claiming the life of 47-year-old Jason Ensign, and a pilot and crew member were killed when their firefighting helicopter crashed while battling the Widemouth 2 fire in Utah.
1: The four-day New York State manhunt for a man suspected of murdering his father, then burning his Orange County home to cover it up, is over. Here's Sarah Lee Kessler.
4: 32-year-old Thomas David Ryan is now in custody. Doorbell video allegedly shows him running from the fiery Orange County crime scene. He's believed to have killed his 70-year-old father, Robert Ryan, last Thursday,
1: and then setting his Greenville home on fire to make it look like he died in the blaze. Lisa Carton, NBC News Radio.
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5: 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I'm Gary Shipe. 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
8: We'll have sunny skies for Sunday with the high near 77 degrees. Tonight, it'll be partly cloudy and the low around 58. Monday will be mostly sunny with the high near 77 degrees and the low around 58 under mostly clear skies. Tuesday will be sunny with the high near 76 degrees. I'm David Jay, and that's your latest weather forecast on AM 880 KIXI. Music as cool now as it was then.
0: 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And this is a paid commercial program.
9: 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This product is not intended to diagnose, treat, cure, or prevent any disease.
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13: I've got Dr. Neil Levin here to share some research that's hot off the press that holds the promise to dramatically enhance your health. But first, let me ask you this. Have you noticed that once you hit 50, you face some new health challenges? Maybe you don't have the same energy or the focus, or maybe the wear and tear on your joints are cause for concern. Maybe you're worried about your heart health. Well, Dr. Levin says he's discovered a nutrient that may be the key to unlocking better health at any age. You don't want to miss this. So with that said, Dr. Neil Levin is a chiropractor, a nutritionist, an author, and a longtime advisor for Purity Products. Welcome, Dr. Levin. This is a big story, isn't it?
11: Oh, it's great to be here with you today, Pat. And yeah, this is a huge story. You know, I'm a chiropractor. I do lots of nutritional consulting. Hey, I've been doing this for over 20 years. And people come in to me because they want to feel better. I mean, they want to move better. They want to get rid of the aches and pains. You know, they want to feel more mental sharpness. They want to boost their energy. And they want to promote their heart health and circulation. That's key. So the question becomes, Pat, what is the common denominator here? What nutrient do I give to all of these patients? And the answer is it's krill oil, because krill is simply, it's amazing for us, and it nicely handles all of these situations, the brain, the heart, the skin, the eyes, the joints. It's simply one of the healthiest things we can possibly take.
13: So, Dr. Levin, I hear you loud and clear. I'm concerned about all of these things. I think as we get out of our late 40s and into our early 50s, we all want to support our joints, our heart. Of course, we want that nice, clear focus, that concentration. It's critical for me and what I do. So tell us more about why you call krill oil the single most important nutrient you can take.
11: Well, it turns out if you scrub the literature, you do the research, omega-3s are really the most important nutrient you can take, important for all aspects of our health. Thousands of studies on this going back decades, Pat. In fact, I've been to Norway following this story. I was recommending fish oil to my patients 20 years ago when most medical doctors didn't know anything about this. But then, Pat, about 10 years ago, there was a new breakthrough. Krill oil came on the scene with the same omega-3s as fish oil, but yet there was some really important differences between the two oils. Turns out that only krill oil has the omega-3s attached to the same exact phospholipids that make up all of the cell membranes of our cells. So why is this important? Well, it's these phospholipids that help our cell membranes to be pliable and soft, allowing for water and nutrients and waste to flow in and out of the cell. They literally improve cellular functioning. And now another thing the phospholipids do is they actually enhance the absorption of the omega-3s dramatically. So Wow. We're getting more omega-3s, into our system. That's critical. Bottom line, krill oil is super beneficial for everything. The heart, the joints, the muscles, the tendons, your eyes, your skin, pretty much every tissue in the body. But now, one more breakthrough, because today we're happy to announce there's brand new krill oil technology. It's called PhosphoBoost. It makes krill oil even better, cleaner, purer, more potent, with better health benefits than ever before.
13: Wow. I mean, I love the sound of that. I mean, 30% more omega-3s and 50% more phospholipids. I mean, that's a huge step forward. So break this down for us. What's exactly in your new krill omega super pill? And what makes it so special for the heart, the brain, the joints, and for cellular energy, too?
11: All right, so this is the perfect question for right now. Let's get right into it, right? So we have a full 500 milligrams of this new PhosphoBoost Super Krill Oil. That's a really nice, healthy dosage, but we didn't stop there. We also added our concentrated, ultra-pure, high omega-3 fish oil, so there's even more concentration of omega-3, so important for the heart and the brain. Now, speaking of heart and brain, we also added a full 100 milligrams of highly absorbable CoQ10. That's because that's one of the most important heart nutrients and brain nutrients there is. Not only is it a great antioxidant, It's critical for energy production inside the heart muscle and inside the brain.
13: Little side note here, too. If you're on statins, that's a must-have, right?
11: Oh, absolutely. Anybody on statins, please take CoQ10. Talk to your doctor, but that's a must. Mm-hmm. Perfect. Now we also added vitamin D, speaking of heart health and brain health, and we know from past shows, hey, vitamin D is important for pretty much everything. And now what else is important for 50-plusers like you and me, Pat? We need more antioxidant power because we just naturally create more free radicals during our metabolic process. So we added extra astaxanthin, that super potent antioxidant that's found in krill oil, right? And we did that to increase the antioxidant power of this super pill even more. So why have we done all of this? I mean, this is head and shoulders above almost anything else out there that I've seen. And this is because this is the way we like to do things at Purity Products. We have our finger on the pulse of the literature, of the research, of the new technology. We're trying to outdo our competition and trying to outdo ourselves because we want to bring the finest ingredients and nutrients to our customers. And I can say unequivocally, I'm very, very sure that with this new Krill Omega Super Pill, we've done it again. This will really, really make a huge difference for anybody that tries it.
6: So, Dr. Levin, let me try to recap this a little bit here. In this new Krill Omega Super Pill, you've added ultra pure omega-3 fish oil to this new Phospho Boost Krill Oil. So it's got two kinds of omega-3s. Krill oil plus fish oil, and you also added the 100 milligrams of CoQ10 plus the vitamin D. So, I mean, what a convenience. No more, you know, taking four different formulas every day. No more clutter, no more crazy cost to get all of this. I got to tell you, I take it. I feel great. What a difference for my joints, the sharper brain function for the cardio health. I like to exercise. I stay active, and your Krill Omega really makes a difference there, too. So can you tell us more about that study you sent me on krill oil and joint health?
11: Oh, yeah, right. That was a great study. In fact, Pat, that's the reason I started taking krill oil so many years ago. Was a pilot study, double-blind, placebo-controlled, exactly what you want to see from the Journal of the American College of Nutrition. Now, participants got 300 milligrams of krill oil or they got placebo. And the participants on the krill oil got some amazing joint comfort benefits, and they got them fast. In just 7 days, Pat, the folks on krill oil, they were 28% more comfortable.
6: Wow. I mean, 28. Yeah, that's
11: 28%
6: amazing.
11: In 1 week. But wow, the benefits built from there. At 30 days, they were 38% more comfortable. I mean, think about that. That's amazing. But the research, they didn't stop there. They checked joint flexibility. Mm. They checked joint function, all nicely improved with krill oil. And we call this the krill oil advantage. So if you're just taking fish oil, hey, fish oil's great. It's in here. But you're not going to experience these same joint benefits that you get specifically with krill. You're not going to get this krill oil advantage. And now in this omega-3 super pill, we've jacked up the dosage even higher, a full 67% more of this new technology, the Phospho Boost Krill. So in terms of dosage, this is fantastic. You'll notice the difference in your joints probably in just about a week.
6: That is fantastic. I mean, more comfortable joints. Hey, I think it's safe to say that we all want that.
11: Oh, yeah.
6: And in past shows, even before these big upgrades, you've mentioned that your Krill Omega was easily one of the most comprehensive everyday cardiovascular formulations. Great for the heart, the arteries, the veins. So how does all that work?
11: Yeah. Well, remember, this is a combination of our high omega-3 Phospho Boost krill oil with more omega-3s, but we've also added the concentrated omega-3 fish oil. So it's much higher in omega-3s than most krill formulas. And with that in mind, I just want to touch on a study I just read, October 2018, British Medical Journal. It shows just how important these omega-3s really are for us. Researchers, they looked at 2,600 seniors from 1992 to 2015. So this is a big, long study, 2,600 seniors, 23 years long. What the scientists did, Pat, they measured the omega-3 levels in the bloodstream to see how these omega-3 levels correlated with what they called healthy aging. And their definition of healthy aging had lots of measurements. We're talking cardio health, lung health, kidney health, mental health, physical functioning. And the bottom line, get this, the higher the levels of omega-3s in the blood, the higher the likelihood of healthy aging. So what does that mean to us? It means that, hey, you're growing older, but you're still remaining really, really healthy. You're still feeling really, really good. Mm-hmm. And isn't that why we take supplements in the first place? So, and This is not a standalone study. There's hundreds of studies just like this pointing to the importance of omega-3s for all aspects of our health, the brain, the joints, the heart. You'll notice a difference with our Krill Omega-3 Super Pill, and that's why we want you to take it out for a spin, for a test drive, if you will. So we're giving you a two-week trial of our all-new Krill Omega Super Pill with the PhosphoBoost technology for just $5, Pat. So for $5, our listeners are going to try this out for 2 weeks. 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
6: 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All right, so we're back with Dr. Neil Levin, chiropractor, nutritionist, author. All right, Dr. Levin, I certainly know that from our previous conversations, the commitment you guys have for quality of Purity products, it really never stops. I know that your original Krill Omega formula was already more concentrated in terms of heart-healthy omega-3s, but that was before you switched to this new PhosphoBoost Krill technology. So now this must be even more concentrated in omega-3s, right?
11: Oh, yeah, absolutely. You know, at Purity Products, Pat, I got to say, we love nutrition. We love doing the research. We like keeping our finger on the pulse of the new technology, and we do it so we can bring our listeners, our customers, the best possible products. So with that in mind, let's compare our new Krill Omega Super Pill with the next leading brand of krill oil in terms of omega-3 concentration.
6: Okay.
11: Because this is where the rubber meets the road, right? How much is in there? How potent is it? So here we go.
6: All right.
11: Our Krill Omega Super Pill.

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1: Omega-3s that we need for the heart. You know, what we're talking about here in terms of heart support, we're talking about cholesterol, triglycerides, arteries, veins, circulation, heart muscle, strength. Pat, we're talking about healthy blood platelet activity. How about keeping those red blood cells nice and soft so they can slip through those tiny little capillaries? That's how we deliver oxygen to all the tissues. Without that oxygen delivery, we can't possibly be as healthy. And now on top of that, don't forget we added the CoQ10, right? And the CoQ10 helps generate energy inside the heart muscle. So this Krill Omega Super Pill is helping us in so many ways. And, you know, bottom line, we need to think about this because as we're getting a little older, say in our 50s or 60s, we know we're not feeling the way we did in our 30s, right? Mm-hmm. I mean, hey, the CDC says 54 million people struggle with joint aches and pains that cost $140 billion a year. Wow. And on top of that, yeah, how many people are concerned about their heart health and brain function? So as we're getting a little older, we have a decision to make. It's decision time. Are we going to take it laying down and just kind of let ourselves get old, or are we going to do something about it? Are we going to try to stay physically active? Are we going to eat more fruits and vegetables? Are we going to do the things that we need to do to stay healthy? And this Krill Omega Super Pill is so, so important in this regard because it delivers all the things we need to really stay healthy in terms of nutritional supplementation. We're talking krill oil, CoQ10, high omega-3 fish oil, vitamin D, antioxidants. I mean, this makes a huge, huge difference for us. If you take this every day, it's going to support your energy, your thinking, your circulation, your flexibility, your mood, your joint comfort. You're just going to feel better.
2: Yeah. You know, to me, it's a quality of life issue. I had a guy call my local radio program the other day. And he told me, you know, he's getting old and he accepts the fact that he's slowing down. He can't do the things he's doing anymore. And I said, how old are you? He says, 40. I said, are you kidding me? Are you kidding me? You've taken your old card at 40. You're out of your mind. I don't ever want to get old. I don't ever want to get old. And it's a quality of life issue. If I'm going to live to 80, 90, 100, I want a good quality of life. And I think everybody should.
1: I want to be straight backed, upright, feeling good, waking up energized. I want to feel sharp. I want my circulation to be good. Mm-hmm. I want to feel that energy, that youthful, that right. youthful zest for life I have now. Right. And what do we need to do? We need to take some smart nutritional supplementation to allow us to right. do that. The American diet's not what it used to be. You need to get in these critical nutrients. We've taken what we thought were the most important. We've put them together in this Krill Omega Super Pill. And when you take this every day, you're giving yourself that chance to live that youthful life you Amen. Want for a long, long time.
2: You know, my dad, both of my parents are still alive. My dad's 82. He still works 6 days a week. And I said, Dad, why do you still work? And he says, I got it. I said, why? And he says, if I stay at home, he says, I'm going to watch TV. He says, I'm going to fade. He says, I can't fade.
1: Yeah, I have these conversations with my patients. I don't know when I'm retiring. When I do, I think my retirement's going to be 4 days a week, 8 hours a day, instead of 6 days a week, 10 hours a day, you know?
2: I like the way you think. Okay, so we're talking with Dr. Neil Levin from Purity Products. You know, I was on the website before the show today, and it seems that lots and lots of Purity customers love this formula. I'm going to read a couple of the testimonials here. We've got Dee from Atlanta. She says, this is awesome. I think that this Krill Omega with the CoQ10 is one of the best vitamins I've ever taken. I can feel a difference in my whole body. I like that it has everything that I need in one formula. Here's another one. Jane from Odessa, Texas. She says, best decision ever. Easiest to take, no aftertaste. Great product. And this one from Robert, also in Texas. He says, Krill Omega works great on sore joints, etc. So far, it works wonders. Doc, folks really love your Krill Omega Super Pill.
1: Oh, yeah. This is an incredible supplement, Pat. My patients love it, you know, because they notice the difference fast. They notice the difference in their joint comfort in just about a week. Some people even faster. A lot of people approach me right away, you know, a day or two later, Doc, does it make sense that I feel sharper and more energetic already? And I say, yeah, it does, because you're giving your body what it needs. Let's go to a couple of testimonials I have here. Here's FB from Virginia. She says, after trying a free sample, I was thrilled with the results. My daughter sees a tremendous difference in me, thrilled with the product. You know, and I'm not surprised. Again, I hear this from my patients all the time, every day. What do they feel? They feel better.

0: better. They feel more comfortable. They feel energized. They feel like their circulation is nicely supported, more pep in their step, you know, better mood, better brain function, just overall better.
1: And but this phospho boost is what exactly what you need, because it's gonna make it easier for your body to absorb the nutrients you're taking.
0: Yeah, and also we're talking about soft gels here. Mm-hmm. So, you know, they break down easy. Just two little soft gels that anybody could swallow.
1: Easy to swallow. Things, yep. Yeah, absolutely.
0: Yeah, so by concentration and by technology, we've taken krill oil to a brand new level. Mm-hmm. I mean, our listeners haven't heard this before. This is a new message. This Phospho Boost technology, this new technology, we're raising the omega-3s by 30%. We're raising the choline by 40%. We're increasing the phospholipids by 50%. We mix the CoQ10 in there because the absorption goes up dramatically. And now when we're dealing with folks in 50s, 60s, 70s, 80s, we're getting the nutrients in, mm-hmm. they're going to work, and they're supporting our health. That's exactly what you want out of your supplementation.
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1: 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All right, so we're back with Dr. Neil Levin. 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Now, Doc, let's talk about heart health for a moment. You mentioned that according to the American Heart Association, 84 million people worry about their heart health. So this may be the biggest health concern people face, especially as they age. So anything that we can do to support our heart health becomes a top priority. Dr. Levin, can you explain just how omega-3s help promote heart health?
0: Oh, yeah, absolutely. Very important. In fact, omega-3s go all the way back to the 1970s when a doctor named Dr. Dierberg discovered how the omega-3 supported cardio health as he was studying the Inuit Eskimos. That's how far back this goes. By the way, he's a wonderful guy. I was fortunate to have lunch with him a few years ago. Great conversation, lots of fun. Bottom line, we were talking about omega-3s, and he talked about how they protect the heart in so many ways. They also are important for the body's normal inflammatory process. So in other words, they're supporting healthy inflammation inside of the heart, the blood vessels, and the veins. On top of that, it supports flexible, youthful arteries. That's so important for circulation. It promotes blood platelet activity, red blood cell activity. Oh, and let's not forget about cholesterol, triglycerides, blood pressure. All of these things are helped with omega-3 supplementation. And now on top of that, remember, inside the omega-3 super pill, we talked about this, we've added 100 milligrams of highly absorbable CoQ10. Now, that CoQ10, what does it do? It supports energy production inside the cells of the heart muscle. We want that nice, powerful heartbeat. Well, CoQ10 helps us to do that. So you're going to get simply amazing health benefits with this Krill omega-3 super pill. And again, with the Phospho Boost technology, folks, this is brand new stuff. You're getting more of what makes krill oil so special: more omega-3s, more choline, and more phospholipids.
1: Dr. Levin, I want to read a few more testimonials on your Krill Omega Super Pill. Here's a Chio from Canada. She says, this vitamin is the best. It keeps me going all day. I recommend this vitamin to anyone. Just try it for 1 month and you'll be addicted. That's what she said. just try it for a month and you're going to be addicted. I mean, I love that, right? And then I love this name here. Here's Papa Smurf. Papa Smurf from Napa, California. Love the name, right? He says, great stuff, and it smells like lemons due to the lemon lock. It does what it says it'll do for you. What more can you ask for?
0: So why did we do all of this, this omega-3 super pill. We did it for our customers. We're outdoing our competitors. We're outdoing ourselves. We want you to feel these benefits in your joints. You're going to feel them in just 7 days. We want you to feel that healthy circulation for the heart, that healthy brain energy and activity. Again, seeing results in 7 days, that's amazing. And what a value proposition. My patients, before they met me, if they were buying all of these things, it was easily going to cost them $75-$80, but not today, because again, we want you to try our omega-3 super pill. We know you're going to be thrilled, so we're going to give it to you for just $5. We're not going to hit you over the head with shipping like some of those other companies do. We don't do that. Shipping is free. And if you're one of the first 1,000 callers, as a bonus to you today, we're going to give you a box of our B12 energy melts to help energize your life even more. The results you're going to see are going to be outstanding. You will love this product. So give us a call, $5. Give this a try. I know you'll be thrilled.
1: 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Let me get to that special offer one more time.
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1: NBC News Radio, I'm Lisa Carton. U.S. efforts to end the war with Iran are getting some major pushback this weekend. Israel is formally rejecting President Trump's Gaza Board of Peace plan. Prime Minister Benjamin Netanyahu said today that Hamas must fully demilitarize before any withdrawal of his military could occur. The Palestinian militants have conditionally agreed to the plan, but say Israel continues to sabotage efforts to stop the war. Meanwhile, Iran has issued a list of demands they say must be met before the Strait of Hormuz is opened. The head of Iran's Supreme National Security Council issued a statement Saturday calling for the U.S. to lift its blockade of the country and withdraw the American military from the region. Fire crews in eastern Washington are holding back three large wildfires burning near Spokane. We get more from Michael Kastner.
2: The fires have burned over 10,000 acres since starting last week and are now over 30% contained. Over 900 buildings have been damaged or destroyed by the fires, but no injuries have been reported. Over a dozen wildfires are currently burning in Washington state, the largest being the Kaiser Canyon fire in northern Washington, which has scorched over 136,000 acres.
1: And NBC's Ryan Chandler reports there have been deaths in southern Oregon and Utah.
3: The Wright Spring fire claiming the life of 47-year-old Jason Ensign, and a pilot and crew member were killed when their firefighting helicopter crashed while battling the Widemouth 2 fire in Utah.
1: The four-day New York State manhunt for a man suspected of murdering his father, then burning his Orange County home to cover it up, is over. Here's Sarah Lee Kessler.
4: 32-year-old Thomas David Ryan is now in custody. Doorbell video allegedly shows him running from the fiery Orange County crime scene. He's believed to have killed his 70-year-old father, Robert Ryan, last Thursday,
1: and then setting his Greenville home on fire to make it look like he died in the blaze. Lisa Carton, NBC News Radio.
5: 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Are there smooth, mellow sounds? Check. Are there falsetto voices flinging? Check. And you don't even need to ask. There are saxophones present at no extra charge. It's Saturday Night Sound Waves, and it's the more easy rock sounds of KIXI, hosted by me, Seth Thompson. Join me, won't you? I'll be sure to set the mood every Saturday at 5 p.m.
6: We'll have sunny skies for Sunday with the high near 77 degrees. Tonight, it'll be partly cloudy and the low around 58. Monday will be mostly sunny with the high near 77 degrees and the low around 58 under mostly clear skies. Tuesday will be sunny with the high near 76 degrees. I'm David Jay, and that's your latest weather forecast on AM 880. KIXI, music as cool now as it was then.
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5: All right. Thank you, Eric. Mickey, nice to have you on the show.
6: I'm happy to be here.
5: Yeah. So you're going to talk about a few things, but life insurance and this cool long-term care insurance that is not traditional. So I'm super excited about that. But first, tell me about yourself and how you ended up in your role currently.
6: Yeah, no, thanks for asking. So I was in broadcasting for 31 years, worked all across the country, New York City, San Francisco, Dallas, Texas, Austin, Texas. I had a pretty lengthy career.
5: Yeah.
6: And then it all came crashing down 2 years ago.
5: Oh, okay.
6: No, it didn't come crashing down. I decided to leave the industry, and a friend of mine started a financial firm.
5: All
6: and
5: right.
6: I congratulated him.
5: Yeah.
6: He posted it on Facebook, and I just said, "Hey, congratulations to you. You know, happy to see that you're doing so well." And he messaged me back, which I thought was a little unusual because he's a busy guy. And he said, "Hey, it's been years. Let's catch up on Sunday."
5: Okay.
6: And I went, "Okay." And so I thought that was odd as well.
5: Yeah.
6: And so he caught up with me on Sunday. We met on Zoom, and then 15 minutes into the conversation, I was joining him in business and signing up to get my license, and I became a financial professional out of nowhere.
5: Wow. Okay.
6: Yeah.
5: Oh, that's a great story. And
6: Thank you.
5: Things change and
6: yeah.
5: It's unexpected. But today, well, finances are important,
6: mm-hmm.
5: especially today, trying to figure out as we age what we're going to do. And it's quite scary.
6: It can be.
5: Yeah. But talking with you briefly, I was able to get some insight. So let's talk about the traditional long-term care insurance,
6: mm-hmm.
5: how that works. I'm very familiar because I deal with a lot of residents that have it.
6: Mm-hmm.
5: You know, thankfully, they have good ones because, you know,
6: yeah.
5: they're in their 80s and 90s. And I had four centennials this year. So,
6: wow.
5: Yeah, isn't that good? That's
6: pretty amazing.
5: Yeah. Yeah. So, and I've only, before that, I only had one or two. So it's, but what it's,
6: we're living longer.
5: We are living longer.
6: Right.
5: Yeah.
6: That's what I think that's what you're trying to say, right? So
5: yeah.
6: We're starting to live longer. And one of the things that people are worried about, seniors especially, is living too long, outliving their money.
5: Yeah. That's true.
6: And if you ask a senior, which I'm sure you have, what's the one thing you're worried about? It's like running out of money.
5: Money, always. Every expense, every time they buy something. So, but and then, you know, for my generation and maybe yours, we're trying to figure out what we can do. And I know mm-hmm. that you've figured that out, it seems. And so
6: I've tried figuring it out. I think I have the answers. Right. No, listen. So I just want to let everyone know that, you know, I am licensed. I take a lot of continuing education. I am background checked. I've been background checked 12 times. Anytime I get appointed with a new carrier, with an A-plus rated carrier, I am background checked. They dive deep into my life and then they ask questions, right?
5: Yeah.
6: But now the background checks are pretty quick because I've had so many and I've cleaned up things, things that are on my consumer report, things like that. Never had to clear up any felonies, thank goodness, right?
5: Yeah.
6: but still, so it just means that I am qualified to do what I do and that, you know, you can look me up by my national producer number. You can Google me and it'll say I am who I am. Right. So I come with the credentials.
5: Awesome.
6: Long-term care is very important. And a lot of times people, they get scared when they think about it. They think, oh, I can't afford it. Or, oh, is it what I'm paying into with my employer? So long-term care and long-term disability, people generally confuse the two when I ask someone, are you covered? Do you have long-term care? Oh, I have long-term disability. And it's like, no, that's something completely different. That's through your job. That's an employee sponsored program that is taxed.
5: Okay.
6: Right.
5: Yeah.
6: Long-term care is a private owned life insurance policy that doesn't pay out when you die. It pays out while you're living.
5: Right.
6: Right. So let's say you get $100,000 of long-term care insurance. And what that's going to do, it's a type of insurance that pays for services, i.e. it can pay for services such as Merrill Gardens.
5: Yeah. Assisted living. Yeah.
6: Right. Assisted living. It can pay for out-of-pocket medical expenses in the event that you can't afford certain copays. But how do you qualify? Well, first of all, you got to qualify while you're healthy.
5: Yes.
6: So you got to get it when you're younger, because typically when people think about long-term care, they've waited too long,
5: yeah,
6: right? They've waited too long because they think, oh, I've got this benefit with my job. And when they retire, oh, I'm going to get it again. No, when you retire, it's a little too late sometimes for most people.
5: Yeah, let's talk about that. So I even haven't heard the exact age range. I've heard, you know, I got it in my 50s, 60s. But what is the exact range that you really need to get it by?
6: I think as soon as someone is talking to you about it, it's something you need to consider if you are younger. If you can get it in your 40s, but certainly by the time you're in your 50s, I think after your 50s, after you're 55, you might start going, geez, I can't afford this anymore. I should have got it when I was 50, when I was younger, right? Because it is based on health and your age.
5: Right. And the premiums go up.
6: The longer you wait, the more expensive it's going to be.
5: Yeah.
6: I've got a client right now. She's 77. She says, I need long-term care. I just retired. And I'm like, baby.
5: Yeah.
6: Wow. And so we have to look at other alternative methods for her.
5: Okay. And things are changing as far as the policies out there. I know there's some good ones that I deal with that still have a lifetime. I saw a lifetime yesterday.
6: Yeah, right. A lifetime benefit.
5: Yeah, a lifetime benefit. Mm-hmm. But most have caps.
6: Right.
5: You mentioned 100,000, but, you know, it could be 250,000. But then talk about the ADLs, the active daily living, how you qualify for.
6: Right. So most of the time with most carriers, I can't speak on behalf of the carriers, but the policies that I see and the policies that I deal with do require you to qualify for your long-term care benefit, meaning that you can't do two of the ADLs, the active daily living, meaning that let's say, and typically the elimination period is 90 days.
5: Yes.
6: Right.
5: I've seen some 30, 60, and 90.
6: Right.
5: But
6: 30,
5: most
6: 60,
5: is 90.
6: 90. Correct. Yeah. Most of them come with 90-day elimination periods, meaning that if you can't toilet without help, if you can't shower, if you can't drive, if you can't get dressed, if you know, daily living activities, once you can't do those without assistance for 30, 60, 90 days, you let the insurance company know. They, of course, it's a claim. You have to file a claim.
5: Yes.
6: And then they decide whether or not, oh, this is a legitimate claim, and then they pay out.
5: Right.
6: Most times, good news, it's tax-free money, which is good because you don't want that to impact your Medicare, your Medicaid, things like that.
5: Right.
6: Because you need the money to remain hidden from the IRS. And life insurance, most times, as long as it's not a modified endowment contract and as long as it's written up correctly, can be tax advantage.
5: I see. Let's talk a little bit about how you get started in that. And I do know that I was dealing with one yesterday that they do back pay. So the resident moved in a month ago, had services. But it's also important to know that they're very specific on the ADL. So medication management, you would think, and some policies doesn't cover that.
6: Right.
5: Right. We actually give the medications, but that's not part of their the policy. And so it gets a little tricky. And so really, you know, the importance of reading that and signing, knowing what you're signing up for is important.
6: It really is. One of the things that I love to do when I sit down with a client is, number one, I sit down and I educate them.
5: Yeah.
6: And then we do a personal financial review.
5: Yeah.
6: We go through their DIME, D-I-M-E, debt, income. Do they have a mortgage? Do they have any emergency funds? Do they have any end of life? I usually call it DIME-E.
5: DIME-E, okay.
6: And then what we do is when I get all those numbers and I put it in a the computer, an algorithm spits out and says, this is how much insurance you need. This is how much you need in order to survive retirement.
5: Right.
6: And then we put that life insurance package together.
5: Okay.
6: Because life insurance can be used as a financial tool, and you can use life insurance while you're alive. Because typically, if I were to ask you, when you think of life insurance, who do you think it's for?
5: My son.
6: Right.
5: Yeah.
6: Your beneficiary.
5: Yeah.
6: Right?
5: Yeah.
6: And a lot of people do not realize that you can use life insurance while you're living. A lot of the new policies that are coming out, because just like cell phones have evolved, just like TVs have evolved, life insurance has evolved, and now you can accelerate certain policies tax-free.
5: Okay.
6: In if you have a chronic, critical, or terminal health crisis. So certain policies are already coming standard with what's called a living benefit, not a long-term care, but a living benefit, and that will allow you to pay for your assisted living, your if you have to go into a facility where a rehab facility or to care for your medications, and you get control of that money, so you can actually decide where that money is going to be spent instead of an exclusion rider that's going to say, no, we're not going to pay for medications to be given out to you during the day in the event that you can't remember to take your medications.
5: Right. So intriguing, because I don't know where that writing is, but
6: it's in
5: small.
6: There.
5: It's small. Okay.
6: It's in there, though. Yeah.
5: Okay. We're going to dive deep into that.
6: Okay.
5: So we talked about the traditional long-term care insurance, and we all know that you can go out there. And just a tip, though, it sounds like you really need a professional like yourself to guide you.
6: You really do. I mean, I see the commercials and all the time. It's just like, just give us a call, 995. And it's like, oh, no. That's, you know, you need someone professional who is on your side. I don't charge my clients. I get paid through the life insurance industry, right?
5: Yeah.
6: Something I would love to touch on. Do we have a couple of seconds here to touch on it? So Washington Cares Fund, have you heard about that?
5: Yes. Yeah.
6: Right. It's a long-term care policy that if you're working here in the state of Washington, you're paying into.
5: Right.
6: A lot of people say, oh, it's a tax. It's not a tax.
5: Okay.
6: It's a deduction. Okay. And so it's mandatory long-term care through the state of Washington. And everyone pays into it. If you've got a job here in Washington, you're paying into it. And the cost is 0.58% of your gross wages. And so, but there are exclusions.
5: And what are those?
6: So you have to pay into it consistently. I believe the law says you have to have paid into it for 10 years.
5: Wow.
6: Consistently, or five consistent years.
5: Wow. Okay.
6: Go look up the law, though.
5: Yeah, and it's a recent, this happened recently, right?
6: So
5: yeah.
6: This happened back in, 2023? Okay. And now, if you've had it for a while, I believe July of 2026, so this month that we're in, people can actually start to file claims and possibly get money. But it is a lifetime benefit of $36,500. So, like, that's it.
5: Okay, yeah. And that's, I know that's not a whole lot, but...
6: It's not a whole lot, yeah. But we're paying into it.
5: We are. So, utilize, of course.
6: Right. So, if you need it, mm-hmm. it's there for you. But it's only going to be $36,500, and you still have to file a claim in order to get it.
5: Okay. Well, check your pay stubs, and, we're going to take a little bit of a break, and we'll be right back.
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5: All right. Well, great information, a lot to learn. Well, let's talk about living benefits, LB.
6: Mm-hmm. So living benefits is an accelerated benefit rider that typically comes standard with most term insurance policies. Mm-hmm. You can also find whole life policies with living benefits and permanent policies like UL's Universal Life and Index Universal Life. So. Depending on which insurance you get, living benefits should come standard now with most life insurance policies. So what is a living benefit, right?
5: Yes.
6: So typically what I like to do, if I'm with a younger couple and they've got children, I usually work with somebody who's macho, married, age appropriate, 28 and up, okay. with children, owns a home and has an occupation. They have more to lose.
5: Yeah.
6: All right?
5: Yeah.
6: And so... what I like to do is I like to sit down with the family. I like to find out what their dime is, their insurable need,
5: yep.
6: right?
5: Mm-hmm.
6: And most times I'm putting someone in a $2 million term with living benefits.
5: Okay.
6: Most times.
5: Yeah.
6: Okay, why? Because we want to make sure that they've got 10 years worth of income in the event of their untimely passing.
5: I see. Okay.
6: Not only that, but we want to make sure that they've got almost 10 times their income in the event that they get sick. The biggest reason why people find themselves in debt or in financial dire straits mm-hmm. is because of a medical issue.
5: Yeah, the unexpected.
6: The unexpected.
5: Yeah.
6: And so what ends up happening is that when the medical debt goes up, that means that the income has gone down,
5: right.
6: typically, because now they're no longer able to work.
5: Yeah.
6: So what we like to do is, remember that $2 million term with living benefits that I have? Usually, my clients will call and say, I need to cancel. I'm sick. I have cancer. No. We're not canceling that policy. Remember, we've got living
5: benefits.
6: We're
5: going to use it. Yeah.
6: We're going to use it. We're going to file a claim. Oh, my gosh. That's right. Yeah. Thank you, Mickey.
5: People don't know these things, Mickey.
6: Which is why I try and educate my clients, and I tell them every time, please do not cancel this policy. We need to talk about it first.
5: Right.
6: So what we do is we file a claim. usually what happens is, you know, we've got to get your doctor involved in that claim as well. It's just like when you have a car crash and you have to get the insurance company involved.
5: Yeah.
6: Why was there the car crash? Who hit who? When did it happen? They have to investigate. Then they pay out the claim, right?
5: Yeah.
6: Same thing with life insurance. Why were you, when were you diagnosed? How long has this been going on? You know, your doctor has to write the note, right? Mm-hmm. Has to send an APS, an attending physician statement, to the insurance company saying, hey, my client is sick and they're critical. They haven't been able to work for 3 months. Please release the funds, right? And then the insurance company does their math equation and then deciphers, okay, is this going to be a 20% payout? So 20% of a million is what? It's 200,000.
5: Yeah.
6: That's probably more money than what the average, person is making annually, right?
5: It's a lot of money.
6: Right.
5: Yeah,
6: it's $200,000 that they can take out of their life insurance and live off of.
5: Right.
6: And so the insurance company isn't going to tell them how to spend the money. The money is going to be spent on the mortgage, on allowing the kids to continue at the Boys and Girls Club with the YMCA, right?
5: Yeah, exactly.
6: You can pay the car. Now you can pay your medical debt.
5: Mm-hmm.
6: Now you can afford those copays, your prescriptions, maybe even some experimental things that your insurance isn't going to cover.
5: Yeah.
6: What if you're critical? I mean, I'm married to a medical provider, worked in bone marrow transplant. My spouse saw miracles happen where people were knocking on death's door,
5: right?
6: And they survived. Modern medicine is allowing us to live longer and survive catastrophic medical health issues. But I believe it was Transamerica. Don't quote me, but I believe Transamerica did a study that said that 70% of cancer survivors pass within the first 3 years.
5: Mm.
6: And it's not because of cancer. Why do you think they pass away?
5: Funds?
6: Yeah.
5: Yeah.
6: No will to live. Their future's gone. They pulled from their retirement to be able to keep running their household.
5: Mm.
6: But if you just had $1 million or $2 million with living benefits,
5: right,
6: you can pull from that while you're alive and use the life insurance, because the life insurance company is saying, hey, we're going to pay out a death claim anyway. Why not allow you to use it while you're alive? Why not give that added benefit? So if you're critical, if you have a heart attack, if you have cancer, if you've got Hodgkin's lymphoma or blood cancer, or if you've got breast cancer or ALS or any kind of critical health issue, you accelerate the death benefit up to 90%. You're going to have to read the contract because some companies say 50, some say 70, some say up to 90, right? You can pull that money. So if you're getting 90% of $1 million.
5: Yeah.
6: Come on.
5: This is amazing.
6: The money is tax free.
5: Yeah. Wow.
6: So you're going to be able to live.
5: Yeah. And then potentially and hopefully get back to work, right? What happens then? Tell us about that. You use some of your life insurance there and then you get better.
6: You don't have to worry about money.
5: Right.
6: You know, the kids can still, not skip a beat.
5: Right.
6: Kids aren't like, why can't I go play, or
5: right,
6: why can't I do this? Your life doesn't stop because you've got that money there to take care of the family, to take care of you.
5: Yeah.
6: Now, if you're terminal, I have one company that says if you've been diagnosed within the next 24 months that you are terminal, we will give you your life insurance before you pass away.
5: Right. So the full benefit.
6: Right. So chronic, critical, terminal, you get up to 90% of the policy.
5: Mm-hmm.
6: So again, if you have $1 million, they're going to accelerate and they're going to give it to you.
5: Right.
6: And then you can go and check off your entire bucket list.
5: I like that idea of how you presented that to me. Because life is important. The bucket list is there and you can use it. Yeah, this is not something that is straightforward and that folks know. It's such great information.
6: And we're so regulated that, we can't shout it off the rooftops, right? Like like we are regulated when we talk about this, which is why when I say, the money can come tax free, the money can, because people can do things to change, their tax situation. But typically, according to the law, you can't tax life insurance.
5: Right. Right?
6: Okay. Yeah. Especially when you borrow a loan against your life insurance.
5: Mm-hmm.
6: Can life insurance become taxable? Yes. But the way we do it and the way we set our clients up is we make sure that those funds always come tax advantage. So if you are terminal, like I said, like I have a client right now. Yeah. She's got lung cancer, mm-hmm. stage four. She's living with cancer.
5: Yeah.
6: She's got 24 months to live.
5: And diagnosed.
6: So, diagnosed.
5: Yeah.
6: Yeah.
5: Yes.
6: She's got 24 months. Now we can accelerate her death benefit.
5: Mm-hmm.
6: She's still getting up every day. She's right. still exercising. She's still living her life. But she's now got this $1 million benefit that's coming to her. She's putting together trusts for her grandchildren.
5: Mm-hmm.
6: She's traveling to Paris.
5: Oh, I love that. Yeah.
6: She's creating memories with her daughter. And her daughter said, I can't take time off of work. And she asked her daughter, what's your annual salary? Well, it's $80,000. Here's $100,000.
5: Mm.
6: Her daughter is taking off work for an entire year to spend that year with her mom.
5: Her mom. Oh, my goodness.
6: This is the power of life insurance. And that's what I do. That's how I help people. So long-term care, get it while you're young. Talk to your life insurance agent. Ask them, hey, do I have the old life insurance,
5: right.
6: which only pays out a death benefit,
5: mm-hmm.
6: or do I have the new insurance that comes with living benefits? And if they say, what's a living benefit? Just say the accelerated benefit rider that allows me to pull money out of my policy if I am chronic, critical, or terminal.
5: Right. Listeners out there, isn't this great information? Take a look at your policy.
6: Oh, my goodness. Yeah. Yes. I had a client yesterday. I met with my client. We're doing some cash value life insurance. And he said, I pay my life insurance annually. And I said, well, what's the death benefit? It's $500,000. Oh, that's amazing. I don't think I can replace that guy. Like, that's a really good rate.
5: Yes.
6: Well, we got the policy. I took a look at it. It's $50,000. So please look at your policies.
5: Right.
6: Know what you have. So that way, when the time comes, I mean, I had another client, another woman reach out to me and she said, okay, my husband died and I need the life insurance. And I said, honey, he never got the life insurance. She's like, no, on his deathbed, he told me he has mortgage insurance. And I went, yeah. Aha, there it is. He has mortgage insurance for the mortgage. That protects the bank. That doesn't protect you.
5: Right. It's so hard to read through. So, give Mickey a call and she'll help you through. But real quick, we only have like a minute left or
6: right.
5: so.
6: Okay.
5: Do you have any suggestions for next steps?
6: So if somebody doesn't qualify, if somebody's like, yeah, but I've had cancer or I'm currently living with cancer and I'm going to survive this thing, but I need insurance or I need some kind of long-term care plan. So what I do is I sit down with someone and we take a look at what they've got and I'm asking questions. Do you have an old IRA? Do you have an old 401k? You can take your old 401k, roll it into an annuity and you can put insurance on that.
5: Mm-hmm.
6: You don't qualify with your health. You qualify with suitability because the insurance company wants to make sure that you're not going to pull this out immediately.
5: Right. Yeah.
6: But we can put a long-term care rider on an annuity and you don't have to qualify with your health.
5: Oh,
6: you qualify
5: goodness.
6: Through financial suitability or you could do a doubler. So if you get an immediate annuity and it's paying out $50,000 a year and you put that doubler on there, which is a rider that you do pay for, in the event that you can't do two daily living activities, again, you have to show proof with the doctor's letter.
5: Yeah.
6: And then they'll double your income. So if you're making $50,000 while you are currently ill, it will double to $100,000.
5: Wow. Invaluable information, Mickey. We have to go, but thank you so much for being on the show.
6: Yeah, you're very welcome.
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8: NBC News Radio, I'm Lisa Carton. U.S. efforts to end the war with Iran are getting some major pushback this weekend. Israel is formally rejecting President Trump's Gaza Board of Peace plan. Prime Minister Benjamin Netanyahu said today that Hamas must fully demilitarize before any withdrawal of his military could occur. Here's Sarah Lee Kessler.
9: Palestinian militants have conditionally agreed to the 15-point peace plan, but claim that Israel is continuing to sabotage efforts to stop the war.
8: Meantime, Iran has issued a list of demands they say must be met before the Strait of Hormuz is opened. An arrest has been made after a woman and a five-month-old baby died after a boat capsized near Liberty Island in the New York Harbor last night. Here's Michael Kastner.
10: It happened just before 10:30 Saturday night in New York Harbor. The FDNY says 14 people were on the 22-foot motorboat when it capsized. A dozen people were rescued before police arrived. NYPD divers found two other victims, a woman and a baby said to be 5 months old, who were pronounced dead.
8: The Coast Guard says boat captain Manuel Hernandez was arrested and charged with reckless endangerment. The Coast Guard and the NYPD are looking into whether this was an illegal charter operation. Fire crews in eastern Washington are holding back three large wildfires burning near Spokane. The fires have now burned over 10,000 acres since starting last week and are now over 30% contained. Over 900 buildings have been damaged or destroyed by the fires, but so far no injuries have been reported. Over a dozen wildfires are currently burning in Washington state, the largest being the Kaiser Canyon Fire in northern Washington, which has scorched over 136,000 acres. The Powerball jackpot is now worth over $900 million because nobody matched all six numbers in last night's lottery drawing. 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
13: We'll have sunny skies for Sunday with the high near 77 degrees. Tonight, it'll be partly cloudy and the low around 58. Monday will be mostly sunny with the high near 77 degrees and the low around 58 under mostly clear skies. Tuesday will be sunny with the high near 76 degrees. I'm David Jay, and that's your latest weather forecast on AM 880 KIXI. 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
17: You know, you could have your own perspective and you could have joy in working or competing against these other teams, and politics just wasn't part of it. And the realization that no matter who you are. You're not necessarily your government. That how the government represents us, it does not always reflect the personality of the country. So great reminder here.

0: Welcome to Voices of Experience. My name is Paul Casey, and we have Eric Crema with us today and Eric Ryder in the studio. And Eric is coming to us live from Kettle Falls, Washington. But, of course, we're going to talk to him about fire in Spokane because he was in the midst of all that, and we're just going to get that in just a few moments. I did want to let you know a couple of things that the individuals who you heard on the top of the broadcast, Nirmal Purja was an individual that I interviewed 4 years ago, and I was perusing the Seattle Times and the New York Times and found out that he was killed in an avalanche this last week that occurred in Pakistan, one of 10 people. And I'm not exaggerating at all when I'm submitting that he achieved, in my lifetime, the most incredible feat any human being ever has in a mountain climb. So I'm going to have to let you wait to hear my opinion on that. And then, of course, you heard of Beth Knox, and she was the Seattle Sports Commission president and CEO. I wanted to talk to her about the impact of the Federal International Football Association, the soccer matches that took place in Seattle. How did they go? She was been involved with it for like 10 years, the planning, bringing it here, and how did it go, and the impacts to the Seattle economy. So she will be talking about that. I could go on and introduce more features, but I do want to jump into this interview that Eric Crema has joined us because, seriously, he is literally has been at ground zero, maybe not now, but has seen a lot of the fires in Spokane. So, Eric, welcome, and thank you for being here for this during this difficult time.
1: Thank you, Paul and Eric. It's great to see you, especially this week. I'll just give you a kind of a brief rundown of what happened for us. We were away from our home about a half an hour when an app called Watch Duty, I'll talk about that in a minute, when that went off announcing that there was a fire near our house, we started to pay attention to it. It quickly went from about 5 acres to 300 acres in just about 40 minutes. And the wind was whipping on Saturday here in the Spokane area with gusts up to 50. That's 5-0. Seeing what happened to the Palisades fire in California and just anecdotally seeing things on the news, I knew it was time to at least try to get to our house, get our dog Daisy, get a few things like our medications and get out. So we did make it back to the house. It was pretty much like a movie. Everybody was just scattering, lots of traffic, lots of pedestrians trying to make their way past the traffic to get home to load up and get out. Now, we are new to the Spokane area, so we talked to a neighbor who happened to be packing up her Jeep. Now, this is just in a suburb, mind you. This is not in the woods or a farm area. And we said, is it time to get out? She said, absolutely. So we took that advice. And just as we did and finished everything up about 10 minutes in the house, a huge tanker flew over our house. I thought it was going to land like two blocks away. That's how low it was. And dropped fire retardant. So we, everybody kind of picked their way out of the area. The area I'm talking about is the Indian Trails area, which is in the northwest section of the city of Spokane. It's inside the city limits. It's very much just like, kind of reminds me of the Ballard area, where it's just rows of houses, little yards, little backyards, and kind of from the 40s, 50s, and 60s, some in the 70s, these homes. So these are some people's first home. Maybe it's their second home or their forever home that they've lived there, you know, since it was built. So that's sort of the neighborhood. The fire was across the valley, and inside the valley is the Spokane River. So we were looking at the fire across the valley from rim to rim when somebody said, it's crossed the river, which means it's time to really get out. Because what happens with fires, it tends to go up that canyon, and especially in winds like that, to sweep in. So we, with smoke in our river mirrors, we made it north out of there, kind of toward the Colville, Kettle Falls, northern tip of Washington, to get away. A lot of people went south. A lot of people went east. It's sort of a free-for-all in that moment. And, Paul, I don't know if you've been in a situation like that, but it's truly you're on your own. You got to make your own decisions at that point. Because it was so early, the police weren't even directing traffic at that point. They were just busy trying to help anyone they could or to clear the roads for the fire department. I'm going to take a breather here, Paul, in case you have any questions.
0: Yeah, no, I have not been in anything remotely close to that. And I know that from our conversation yesterday that, I mean, there were things happening you were seeing. Again, people wheeling things away from their home and trying to get out of there quickly. No, it's something that I would think just would be terrifying. And one thing I wanted to ask, but the good news is that no one has died, I've heard so far, or not any serious injuries. I don't know about that, but no one has died in this so far, right?
1: Correct.
0: Okay.
1: Correct. Initially, they had about 290 people had kind of come up missing. They just couldn't account for them. And that quickly dwindled. I'll give the officials just so much credit. That quickly dwindled down to just 14 people. And they just announced today that those last 14 have been notified and found.
0: That is so great news. Let's stop for a moment and celebrate that. You know what? You asked about a question. You probably regret this now. I'll say another one. Because we talked about the fire that hit Spokane maybe 6-7 weeks ago. You know, they had some fire. And you were talking then about how prepared Spokane was. Now, this is beyond that. But it could have been maybe a lot worse had it not been as prepared, or what I'm saying, Spokane and, you know, the National Guard and everybody else involved in this was as prepared.
1: That's a great point, Paul. And I think particularly the veterans here, the long-timers here in Spokane, they know their stuff. And since then, we've met a lot of people that, you know, talk about the word the go, you know, the words go bag and what to put in it. And I'm going to talk about that here briefly. But to kind of go back to the fire and kind of where we at right now, there's three major fires in Spokane separate. These are separate fires in separate areas of the city, mostly north, so either north or northwest. They are just today, one is about 5% contained, and the other two, including the one that burned near our house, is now 13% contained. So they're getting it. The problem, as with anything, is heat and wind. When it comes to the fires. So that is going to return this weekend. So the sheriff just got off a press conference right before I went on air with you saying we are not going to open up those level three areas probably for days. And it's sad. I mean, I do know that our house, at least as of Sunday, was still standing. But just four blocks south of there and for a great swath from east to west, hundreds of structures and many of them homes just leveled. I mean, I saw it with my own eyes on Sunday before we absolutely had to get back out with just a few more things and not to return. So we will probably not return to make sure our house is there until maybe Monday at the earliest. So that's where that sort of stands. I would recommend everyone, particularly if you love to come into the mountains and go camping or come over here and do whatever kind of hiking, whatever, to get and download the Watch Duty app. It's fantastic. It pings off. You can set it for where you live or where you're staying at that moment. You can start and stop areas to warn yourself. Because had we not had that, we wouldn't even have known in time, Paul. We just would have seen the smoke.
0: Again, what is that app?
1: It's called Watch Duty.
0: Watch Duty. Okay. So you can just download that and the fire's going on. It will ping and let you know it's time to go. Well, that would be 101, of course.
1: Yeah. And it sets it up for the county or, you know, again, a larger, you can do the whole state of Washington if you want. And as you and Eric know, the whole state is, not the whole state, but a good portion of it is on fire. So again, if you were out recreating in an area that you didn't know about, you know, because that's how do you exit? That's another good question. You know, how do you get out of an area quick, especially if you don't know all the exits? There were certain areas of this fire where there were only four entrances and exits out of that area A good example is the 5 mile area. So, and they were devastated by this, these flames, I got to tell you. Keep in mind, Paul, there's about, I think, 230,000 residents in Spokane. 65,000 had to evacuate.
0: Now, that's like 25% of the population, or even more, right? I've just did that off my head. Think more than that, actually.
1: Yeah.
0: But anyhow,
1: all
0: is
1: of a,
0: that
1: all
0: right?
1: Of a sudden, 65,000. Yes, all of a sudden on the roads.
0: Wow.
1: And the majority of those can't come back because, again, those areas are still level three. So another thing this city's done a great job, and I think Washington on a whole does a great job here in disasters, is they've all opened up their wallets, their hearts, their time, restaurants feeding not only the people that had to evacuate and housing, but also the thousands, and I'm talking thousands of firefighters from all over, including some from Australia, that have come here to fight these fires. Because it's a lot different than a forest fire. They're fighting in a very urban environment, and lots of people, animals, the whole thing there. So it's a different type of fighting of fires. A little bit of breaking news just before we got on the air. A brand new fire called, I believe it's called the Charles Fire, started just west of the largest fire that's currently burning. That's called the Auburn Lane Fire, just ignited. And in minutes, it went from an acre to 6 acres. I haven't looked at it yet, but boy, it happens fast, really fast.
0: Is that north of the city too? Or
1: yeah, so that would be almost in the most north western corner of Spokane County, and I believe that one, though, is actually still in the city limits. So that'd be four current fires in the city limits. Put it in perspective, the last time anything even close to this happened was when Spokane itself burned to the ground 120 years ago. So this is a historic fire. If you don't believe me, the mayor said the same thing. Even our own governor flew out here to address the citizens and say, you know, we're going to do everything we can because this is the one of the largest disasters ever to hit the state, let alone Spokane.
0: And you really can't say this is past its worst point, or, you know, we're going to be back to normal at some point. From what you're telling me, I don't think you can even have any conjecture in that way at this stage. I mean, you just said fire just started again.
1: Mm-hmm.
0: And so to say, well, when is Spokane and the area going to get back to normal? That'd be a dumb question. So I'm not even going to ask it.
1: Well, believe me, we're all asking that because we all want to go home. You know, we're very lucky in that we happen to have relatives in the area, but it's like anything else. It's not the same as being in your own house. And of course, we only grabbed just a few things. We actually had to just go up and do some shopping to get a few more clothes and things like that because we just didn't grab it. I really feel for those people that don't have relatives nearby or can't afford maybe a hotel, if there is even one available, and are in a shelter in mass. And having to live that way for what is going to be easy a week or maybe even two without even being able to return. And then to find out you return and there's nothing there. So it's a horrible, horrible situation. And I admit, Paul, to you and Eric and everybody listening, that I watching this stuff on the news in the past, I feel bad, but I certainly don't know really how people must feel in these situations. It's disconcerting to say the least. It'll tax you. It'll tax your mind, certainly your physical, because your body's constantly sort of reacting, wanting to kind of flight, I guess, or just want to get back. And it can be exhausting. I've kind of given you a bunch of numbers there. I'm not going to go through them all because it becomes dizzying at a point. So if you don't mind, Paul, could we switch the conversation just a little bit to these things to do in advance
0: in
1: the future? Okay.
0: The floor is yours.
1: Thank you, sir. Thank you. You've been very gracious. So go back. Essentially what this is what you're going to take. This is the best of the best or the most needed things out of your house. So things like the 10 essentials, prescription medication, important documents. Don't forget your passport, insurance policy, medical information, a phone charger, backup battery, cash and credit cards. A lot of power was out, so there wasn't cash machines, and still out. Clothes, of course, sturdy shoes, especially if you're anywhere near, rural areas, toiletries, hygiene items, water, you just don't know if pumps are going to be working. So definitely some bottles of water, some snacks,

0: Research shows, on average, car accident victims with a lawyer get over 3 times more money than those without one. Better off with Blue Hop.
1: Moment of panic, you might forget. And then comfort items, especially for children. Maybe some games, maybe their favorite blanket or a toy or something like that, because, you know, they don't know why mom and dad or their guardians are all upset. They don't know the entire situation. So just something to soothe them. Now, Paul, you're a dog lover, animal lover. So are you, Eric. That was obviously big on our mind. Our daughter's long out of the house, but our sort of four-legged kid is Daisy. So we ran back to get her, of course, and quickly grabbed a few things, but forgot others, like a carrier, just in case, again, we couldn't get up here to Kettle Falls and we had to stay somewhere where she had to be in a carrier for a while. And of course, their food and water, she's on a special diet, and her medication. So all that we had to grab, and luckily we remembered, but I'm keeping this list for future use. And then something for them. I've noticed that Daisy, the last couple of days, has been wandering around all the time at night. She just doesn't know what's going on. I mean, this is, for her, it's beyond a vacation. She wants to go home like us. Interestingly, I'm going to give you this information because it's not something I thought about until I got lucky again, made some right choices on direction. But know your way out of an area, all the ways out of an area, because you never know with these wildfires. Or let's say over there, flooding. You know, there's so many things that can happen on the west side, too, that can clog the roads worse than they already are. So know all the sort of back roads, too, of ways to get out. Videotape all your home contents. Put that on a zip drive for insurance purposes. And don't wait. Don't think, okay, I'm going to be the one on my roof throwing water on my house to save it. It's just that I know it's horrible, but these are just items, right? This is not your life. It's not your health. So finally, Paul, if you can indulge me, I just wanted to give, at least in fire country, if you're out here, there's really 3 levels. There's level 1. That means just be ready. You know, make sure your bag is ready. Important. I only had 90 miles of gas left on my car, which in the country is not much. And so I had to drive quite a ways before there was a gas station with power. At level 1, gas up that car. Or if you have electric, make sure she's charged up. Make a plan. If you don't have one already, that's the time to make the plan. Because if it goes to 2, this is when people with children, seniors, just people with disabilities, animals, like livestock, that's when those people and animals are having to be evacuated. What we came upon and when we started was level 3, which is the wrong way to go about it. But, you know, heck, we didn't know. But anyway, level 3 is go now. Don't, you know, get out and don't return. That was a big danger too, Paul, is a lot of people decided to go back for things.
2: And how do you get that information about the various levels? Do they send it out over again, the iPhone or whatever?
1: Yeah, so
2: you can do that?
1: So
2: is that an app
1: absolutely.
2: As well?
1: No, that's then the government takes over your phone and just flat out starts sending you these things because it knows through your GPS.
2: Of course.
1: So, and then Watch Duty, of course, can update you on that stuff. But no, it was, that's a whole different tone and rightfully so.
2: Yes. Of course. That is good to know.
1: Well, I feel bad. I feel bad. I've taken a bunch of the show, but I appreciate this, Paul. But if you can expand your mind beyond just the fires here in Spokane and think about things that could happen around you, believe me, you don't want to be in that go now situation and trying to figure it out on the fly. Have it all ready to go. That's my main advice here today.
2: Very good. And, you know, you just said something that I think is interesting, too, and I don't know if that's the direction we're headed, but also let your loved ones know that you're okay as well, because they may want to come in, let's say older adults or people maybe with challenges, they may drive up there to try to rescue you. So
1: good point.
2: Let them know that you're okay. And if they don't hear
1: excellent
2: from you,
1: point.
2: Then they know maybe you're not. But, you know, not to do something unnecessarily that will cause even more havoc.
1: Great point. And if you have family in the immediate area and you're not able to have a backup plan of where to meet, just say, hey, if
2: excellent.
1: We can't get a
2: that's
1: hold of
2: another
1: each
2: one.
1: Other. Yeah. And if we can't get a hold of each other by 4 o'clock, let's all meet at X and make it obviously somewhere that is least likely to be in the danger zone, maybe
2: sure.
1: somewhere close to a major road or something like that. But anyway.

0: Yeah, thanks, Paul. And
1: hey, thank you, Eric. Really, coming yeah. through what you've been to spend time in the show. Really appreciate it very, Absolutely. Very much. Great advice.
0: I like the normalcy. I like the normalcy, to be honest with you. Working yeah. and keep your mind, because if you just stew on it, yeah, that's not good either. That's just right. not good.
1: Well, good for you. All right. Thank well, you. We'll keep in close contact. And thanks again, Eric. Appreciate your time.
0: Yep. Yep.
2: All right. Should we do some meandering musings?
1: Why not? Let's do a little meandering.
2: All right.
3: Winston Churchill and a rubber duck. There are a few things you should know about me. One is I am a Churchillian. I admire Winston Churchill deeply. I've spent years reading about him, studying him, and trying to better understand the leadership he provided during one of the most consequential periods in modern history. I'm a member of the International Churchill Society. I attend their annual conferences. This coming October, I'll be in Philadelphia for the next one. So when we were in London, there was no question we were going to go to the Churchill War Rooms. Now, I've been there before 3 times, and I would go again. It's hard to describe the feeling of being in that space, the rooms where Churchill and his staff worked, planned, decided, carried the weight of a war that would shape the future of the world. It's serious, grounded, sobering, and in many ways still relevant today. Which brings me to something else you should know about me. I have a thing for rubber duckies. Yes, rubber duckies. I collect them, always have, for reasons I'm not entirely sure. But over time, they become part of my travels, something fun, something light, something personal. So while I'm in London, I had a mission to find a Winston Churchill rubber ducky. And I did. He's perfect. He's got a black top hat, a cigar. He's wearing a black suit with a bow tie. And of course, his right hand is raised with 2 fingers and a V for victory. A remarkable combination of history and, well, rubber duck. I loved it immediately. And then somewhere along the way, I lost him. Or so I thought. By the time we were well into the next phase of the trip, I realized I couldn't find my Churchill duck. Panic might be too strong a word, but not by much. I thought back, replayed the sequences, and came to a conclusion that I had left him behind at the Browns Hotel in London. So I called, explained the situation, something along the lines of, I believe I may have left a Winston Churchill rubber ducky in my room. Not the typical request they receive, I imagined. But they checked, and they found him. What a relief. I asked if they could ship him back to me in the States, and they said yes. A few days later, I received a DHL package. I had to pay $20 in import taxes, quite possibly making this the most expensive rubber duck I've ever owned. And then I opened the box, and inside was my Churchill duck, safe and sound. But that wasn't all. There was also a handwritten note. Mr. Peterson, we did not want Mr. Winston Churchill to get lonely during his trip to Denver. I've sent a lovely companion, Ben a Duck, Cumberquack, to keep him safe during this voyage. I just sat there for a moment, because inside the box, alongside Churchill, was another rubber duck, bright yellow, with a simple B as in boy on its chest. Benedict Cumberbatch, or rather, Beneduck Cumberquack. It was thoughtful. It was funny. And it was completely unexpected. And frankly, it meant a lot. Not just because they sent the duck back, but because they understood something. they understood that this silly, lighthearted object actually mattered, that it carried meaning, that it just wasn't about a rubber duck. And somehow they honored that in a way that felt personal and kind and human. And for reasons I didn't fully expect, it brought tears to my eyes. Maybe it was the thoughtfulness. Maybe it was the humor. Maybe it was simply the recognition that something small, something light and a little ridiculous, actually mattered. Earlier in the trip, I'd been standing in the war rooms, thinking about decisions that shaped the outcome of a war, the weight of leadership, the resolve of one man in the face of something truly existential. And now here I was, moved in a completely different way by a rubber duck and a handwritten note. And maybe that contrast is the point. Life holds both. 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
5: Tacoma Bridge, Washington, opened only a few months ago, was built at a cost of over $6 million. But misfortune overtakes the great structure. These are some of the most amazing pictures ever recorded by a newsreel. The actual collapse of the world's third largest suspension bridge. Only a 35-mile-an-hour wind is blowing, but this apparently sets up a rhythmic swinging of the bridge, which increases with each swing. Finally, the swinging road and the suspension cables give way and plunge into the water below.
6: To all who come to this happy place, welcome. Disneyland is your land. Here age relives fond memories of the past, and here youth may savor the challenge and promise of the future. Disneyland is dedicated to the ideals, the dreams, and the hard facts that have created America, with the hope that it will be a source of joy and inspiration to all the world.
7: All across northern Japan, they felt it. A violent magnitude 9.0 earthquake. It was centered about 80 miles offshore, and tsunami warnings went up immediately. In coastal cities, people knew what to do next, run to higher ground.
1: Wow, wow. Benny Shirley outdid himself again with those. That's the first time I've heard those. And fabulous. I got two, obviously.
2: Different kind of disaster with the tsunami there than the
1: Right, that
2: the
1: was
2: fire.
1: The Japanese
2: yeah.
1: one.
2: Yep, yep.
1: That was, what was that about, 2010, maybe?
2: Oh, that sounds about right.
1: Yeah, anyhow. But I remember then, of course, Walt Disney. I recognized his voice.
2: Disneyland,
1: 1955. And, of course, then the Tacoma Narrows Bridge.
2: Galloping Gertie.
1: About there. And I'm thinking 1952 that went down, or maybe 48. I don't know.
2: I believe it was 1940.
1: 1940.
2: Yeah.
1: All right. So you said that, so we got to put you to work again in the other part of this, make sure when that was. All right. So let's get into Voices of History for today.
2: 1940
1: it is. See, Mr. Answerman, I've got to stump you sometime.
2: you stump me on the regular. Don't worry about it.
1: All right. Well, first of all, 1858, the first transatlantic telegraph cable is completed. 1858. 1914, the first electric traffic light is installed in this country. 1914. $100 to the person who guessed what city. I shouldn't say this, but I'm going to do it.
2: Oh, wow.
1: Got to do it in 5 seconds.
2: Milwaukee.
0: Cleveland.
1: Oh, no.
0: It was not Cleveland.
1: No. Yes. Yes.
0: Come on.
1: Yes. I have to No, it wasn't. No, never mind. I said $100, right? No, no, I'm looking at closer now with Columbus. Oh, sorry.
0: Columbus.
1: Yeah, Columbus.
2: Okay.
1: No, it was Cleveland. I owe you $100. It was.
0: Oh, jeez.
1: Wow, Eric, that's the second time. You've just amazed me. Was it the silly putty one, or what was it? Oh, the what did you get? I said 1952 or something, year, you know, a while ago, and I was just doing just as I did there. You're not going to get this, and you did.
0: Well, if it's any consolation, I currently have no address, so there's support us in the chat.
1: Okay.
0: So,
1: all right, I owe you $100. Jeez, I got to learn my lesson here.
0: So did somebody run the red light, like, moments later?
1: Well, I don't know. It's like, probably.
2: Yes.
1: Yeah, probably.
2: In Cleveland? Are you kidding me?
1: Yeah. Jeez. 1962, Marilyn Monroe is found dead. She died in L.A. at the age of 36. I mean, Marilyn Monroe will never die. I mean, she'll be here forever. But, of course, yeah, as it said, her death became, you know, one of Hollywood's most enduring mysteries. And it certainly has. Mm. 1963, the first nuclear test ban treaty is signed, and that involved the United States, the United Kingdom, and the Soviet Union. They agree to limit nuclear testing in the atmosphere and to reduce atmospheric nuclear explosions, of course, and that was the goal. 1981, I remember this, air traffic controllers go on strike in the United States. The Reagan administration responds with mass firings. It became a major labor relations turning point. I'd have to say that's true. When he did that, I remember going, this is crazy. It's never going to work. How can you do this? Planes are going to crash in the sky and whatever. But they didn't, and that was a kind of a big setback for the labor movement in general, and certainly obviously, the, you know, people in the air traffic controllers. I mean, it was pretty amazing. Let's see. What else? I think that's about it. Yeah, let's do that. That's about it for the national part of this. But go into something about on this week, not this day. Actually, it was August 1st. Robert Fitzroy published the world's first public weather forecast, first time, in Britain's newspaper, The Times. He was a former Royal Navy captain, best known for his commanding the MS Beagle during Charles Darwin's famous voyage. There you go.
2: I'd like to take a ride on that ship.
1: Yeah.
0: Yeah.
1: Yeah. Let's see. Later, he led Britain's Department of the Weather Systems. Using telegraph reports from weather stations around the country, he tracked changing air pressure, wind direction, and storm movement. There were a lot of people were saying and very skeptical, but then they found his forecast to be more accurate and remarkably useful. The storm warnings helped fishermen and sailors avoid dangerous weather. And it just went on from there. So the Fitzroy correctly recognized that weather systems move across regions and can be predicted from observations. A lot of today's systems were built upon the principles that he pioneered more than 160 years ago.
2: Wow.
1: So how about that?
0: That's great.
1: Pretty remarkable. You know, you take, you know, weather forecasting for granted, but yeah, that's pretty amazing just all by itself. So that's it. That's it for Voices of History for today. Let's move on to our next segment. Or I can just jump into Curious Chronicles. Why don't I do that?
2: Back sure.
1: Back. Yeah, we can do that today. Let's see.
2: I feel like this is the little brother to Voices of History. So we got to squeeze in some
1: right,
2: as well.
1: Yes. Curious Chronicles. I'm still trying to decide dividing those two up. Sometimes they kind of
2: sometimes
1: the
2: they fight.
1: Yeah, sometimes they're fighting just like little kids.
2: Yes.
1: But I'm working that out. You go over there, and we'll talk about it if you get your dessert tonight. Let's see. The story behind Green Eggs and Ham that's has become one of publishing's favorite legends, And it's due to Dr. Seuss.
2: Yeah.
1: There you go.
2: Classic.
1: I cannot get this past you. I thought you'd jump in. So he was challenged by his publisher to publish this book, and he bet $50 that he could not write an entertaining children's book using just 50 different words.
2: Mm.
1: That's all. So Dr. Seuss accepted the challenge and produced Green Eggs and Ham, a memorable story that became one of best-selling children's books of all time. While the wager itself wasn't headline news in the 1960s, the book's remarkable simplicity and enormous success became legendary, proving creativity can thrive within strict limitations, and today it remains one of the most celebrated examples of writing through constraint.
2: Yeah.
1: Isn't that pretty amazing? You know, it's like you think you need all this volume and all this rambling like I do. No.
2: Right.
1: Incisive to a few words. 50 words, Paul. Keep it there. Thank you, Dr. Seuss.
2: He probably could have got it even shorter. I mean, because green eggs, where did that come from?
1: I mean, I have no idea.
2: I could see why Sam I Am doesn't like that, but the ham?
1: Yeah, yeah. No, I don't remember reading it, and maybe I should.
2: Yeah, I do not like green eggs and ham, I believe is the what
1: is
2: Sam I Am says. Yes.
1: Okay.
2: So.
1: All right, well, that's it for, Curious Chronicles and Voices of History for today.
2: All right, fantastic. Well, we've got an interview here ready to go.
1: He, again, was one of the great mountain climbers of all times, and unfortunately, he did pass away just about a week ago, and he was climbing a mountain in Pakistan, and I think it was one of the 8 highest peaks in the world, and he had 10... people he was leading up this, and there was an avalanche. And so it came down. And I'm going to give you'll hear a more extensive introduction when we go into it right now, and you'll hear what and I said at the beginning of the show, I said, this is, probably the most amazing event and achievement in my lifetime.
8: Well, I have a really unusual guest here, very exciting individual. His name is Nims Persia. Now, in a world of achievements, and there are many, this is almost unbelievable. 14 of the world's highest 8,000-meter peaks. When you calculate that into feet, it's 26,000 feet. So all 14 peaks are 26,000 feet or above, and in this zone, Mount Everest is included. Now, get this. Someone has done this before. I don't know who, but when they did it, it took them 8 years to accomplish this feat. Ninja did this in 6 months. Before I get into the interview with Ninja, I looked at his bio, and there's something in there where he served as a Nepalese Gurkha. Citizens of Nepal serve in the British Armed Forces. What's even more interesting is that this relationship between Britain and Nepal has been going on for 200 years. I had no idea. But let's get into what we're talking about today and this incredible feat.
9: How did you develop your passion for mountain climbing?
10: You just have to simply go and try. And you never know until you try. Just go out there and do it.
9: Well, you know, I know some people who have climbed, like, say, Mount Rainier in Washington State. They just do it because they want to do it. It's their sort of thing. And then they come back and go back to their lives. But you jumped into a whole nother level, obviously. You climbed 14 of the world's tallest mountain peaks. The record for doing this prior to you was like 8 years. And then you ended up doing it in the course of 6 months. But how in the heck did you do that?
10: I'm a man of my word. Second thing, whenever I say something, I work towards it. I used to wake up at 1 o'clock in the morning, carry 75 pounds, run 20 kilometers to the barracks, then I do normal military work. Then I do, again, military physical training, plaster the whole day because I was in English. In the evening, I run back again 20 kilometers on the same day. Then I go to the gym, cycle 64 kilometers, and I front crawl swim in 25-meter land 100 times. And that was my day one. And I used to do that for 6 months, training 6 days a week.
9: I also read that you really did some evaluation and really saw in the mountains that you were climbing, the peaks and things, evidence of climate change.
10: Yes, it's a massive change. So the world that we're facing now is, you know, the biggest crisis that we're going to have is the climate crisis. So I'm doing whatever we can do to clean up in the mountains and giving back to the society in order to restore the sustainability of my home, Earth, back. And that's what I'm playing my part. And I hope everybody will take part in this, whatever they are doing to make this change now.
9: My thanks to Nim Persia. What an amazing feat for him and the people who accompanied him on this incredible adventure. If you want to get a copy of either book, and again, one is directed to children and one directed to adults, all you need to do is Google Beyond Possible.
1: All right, so that was from about 5 years ago, and again, I really enjoyed my interview with him, but again, I apologize for the lack of clarity and quality of that interview. I'm just going to read some of the things that he said because I just can't gloss over them. This is when I asked him about his workout routine. He said he'd wake up at 1 o'clock in the morning. He carried 75 pounds to the barracks. Then do his normal military work. I mentioned he was in the military. He'd run 12 miles the same day, then go to the gym and cycle for 36 miles, then go swim for 14 miles. And that was just one day. And he did this for 6 months.
0: Wow.
1: 6 days a week. Jeez. And I'm going, this is what I'm saying. Have you ever heard a story like this? All right, so I asked about the climate change and global warming, and he said it's a massive change that he's seen as he's been climbing. For one example, in Indonesia, there are places, he said, where there's no more glacier whatsoever. It's all lakes now, and it floods almost every year. So the role that we're facing now, he said, is that the biggest crisis that we're going to have is this climate crisis that's going to continue. I'm just playing my part as a mountaineer to clean up the mountain and bring back the society in order to restore the sustainability of my home, which is Earth. So again, a magnificent individual, and really sorry that he, you know, had to. I don't like to think he died what he loved doing, but I suppose some people feel that way. I don't. But nonetheless, it's a real tragedy that he passed because he was held in such high regard. And as I was doing research, I found out really how much esteem that really he was all about. And let's see what else. Yeah, I think that about does it. Again, thank him again for that interview years ago. And again, if you're interested in his book, Beyond Possible. That's all you need to do is Google Beyond Possible, and you will find it.
2: Should we move on to our next interview here?
1: Well, let's see what we got here. Why don't we go, yes, we'll go with Miss Knox, and she is the chair of the soccer event that just occurred here in just a few weeks ago. I wanted to just get some really information about how it went from her perspective.
11: We were talking about the different layers of Pacific Place. This is one of my favorite stats. Pacific Place ended up having, over the course of the tournament, and I know you all have been in Pacific Place and you've seen what a ghost town it has been. You're lucky if you run into 10 people. They had 110,000 people. So over a three-week period, it's really transformed Pacific Place. They are excited about how do they keep this going. They have a 70-foot high video screen in the center of the mall. So they're going to keep that video screen up and make it an ongoing sports hub. It will still have retail. They're working on filling those retail spots and making it the vibrant mall that it used to be. I just wanted to call out, we were talking about the Iran-Egypt match a little bit ago, and this had so much potential for being a challenging match. There's so much of the politics around it, security concerns, all of the things. None of that came to fruition. There was only joy on the in the fan celebration areas and in the stadium. You know, the combination of it being a pride match as well as these two unique countries. Everyone felt like they could be there and feel free. And that was just a tremendous thing to be part of. Iran, as you know, lost the match. They wrote this giant post-it note and left it in the locker room. And I'm not going to read it all, but the first line says, we come from Iran, from a land that for thousands of years has placed honor above victory. And that is just, that was really representative of Iran. And this was a great a representation of what we saw across the tournament, that politics was not part of the tournament. You could be, you could have your own perspective, and you could have joy and working or competing against these other teams, and politics just wasn't part of it. And the realization that no matter who you are, you're not necessarily your government, that how the government represents us, it does not always reflect the personality of the country. So great reminder here. 401,000 ticketed event or ticketed people in the Seattle Stadium over the six match days. 70,000 attendees at the fan zones across the state of Washington over those six match days, but a million of them throughout the tournament. And then downtown Seattle had 3 million plus visitors. And we know that it's more than that because that number only represents domestic visitors. It doesn't track international. And we had a lot of international. So just a fantastic number of people. We all know the coverage, the national and global coverage that the city had was just tremendous and really positioned Seattle as a truly global city. The mobility, we had 60,000 fans that marched to the matches over the course of the six that we hosted, but the two of the largest in Seattle history, of course, were the U.S. men's national team. 3.4 million combined match day boardings for King County Metro plus Sound Transit. Three of Seattle's busiest travel days ever for SeaTac Airport.
1: All right, so that is Beth Knox, and she is the executive director, president and CEO, or whatever you want to say, of the Seattle Sports Commission, and had a lot to do with the success of the soccer matches that we had in Seattle. So that's pretty exciting that Seattle really pulled that off, and I know a lot of people were concerned, as everybody is, when you have something this mammoth in a city. But it went off very well, and it deserves a lot of congratulations, and so do law enforcement, just the city of Seattle, and so many people who contributed. So we're about out of time. Eric, we got how much long can I ramble before we cut this off?
2: Well, we got about 2.5 minutes.
1: All right, let me throw this in. I just saw something in U.S. News and World Report about Washington State and where it ranks in the country in various categories. I will share that with you if you'd like me to.
2: Please do.
1: All right. We ranked 9th out of 50 states. There were 8 broad categories: healthcare, education, economy, crime, corrections infrastructure, I imagine that's jails, opportunity in the state, fiscal stability, the natural environment. Our best showing was in natural environment, air quality, and et cetera.
2: They obviously didn't check today.
0: Yeah. Thank goodness.
2: Yeah. Air quality's kind of fallen down this week, unfortunately.
1: As we look out. Yeah that's for sure. let's see. What else? We rank 8th for education and infrastructure. We had an excellent showing in Washington's higher education. We ranked 2nd in the nation.
2: Wow.
1: However, we performed in K through 12, we ranked 31st. We performed well in healthcare, ranking 14th. As far as the economy, we ranked 19th. Unemployment, we ranked 40th. And 26th in crime and corrections. We came in last in short-term fiscal stability.
2: Okay.
1: I don't get that, though, but it's beyond my pay grade. Affordability is our biggest Achilles heel living here. Now, that I get.
2: Yeah, absolutely.
1: That's for sure. The state that ranked 1 in the country, I'm not asking you, Eric. I'll pay you $100. No, I'm not. But you can take a guess anyhow. What state's 1? Forget the money.
0: Oh, boy. I'm going to have to say, I'd say it's either California or Texas.
1: All right.
2: Montana.
1: Utah.
2: Okay.
1: Okay. What ranked last?
2: With, the 50 with those factors.
1: Yeah, those factors.
2: Florida.
0: Yes. Yeah, maybe Georgia.
1: Louisiana.
2: Oh, okay.
1: And I think they have ranked last for all these polls I've seen for a while. Sorry, Louisiana, but I think that's accurate. So I guess we got to get out of here, right?
2: Yeah, that's about that time.
1: For today. let me see. I did not introduce the timeless classic for today, and that is from 1962, and it went to number one, Shelley Fabre and Johnny Angel. So you will not hear that on the podcast, or you hear some of it on KKNW, but you will hear the whole song on Kixie. All right, so quote of the week, any success I have began by showing up on time, being prepared, and doing the best possible job. William Shatner. Have a great week, everybody.
12: This week's Timeless Classic was recorded by an actress and singer who also appeared on The Donna Reed Show, that ran on TV from the late 1950s to the early 60s. It tells a story of a teenage girl hopelessly in love with a boy she admires from afar, dreaming that he will finally notice her. Its gentle melody with simple lyrics and innocent tone captured the youthful spirit of that time, and it became a number one hit. From 1962, Shelley Fabre and Johnny Angel.

0: 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My name is Seth Thompson, and I host the old weeknights 5 to 8 drive time shift here on AM 880 KIXI. 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
2: NBC News Radio, I'm Lisa Carton. There are growing calls for Ohio Republican Congressman Max Miller to resign from office. NBC's Kelly O'Donnell reports it follows allegations of abuse by the Ohio Republican's ex-wife, who is the daughter of GOP Senator Bernie Moreno.
3: Moreno says Miller is unfit for public office. He described a custody swap Sunday, claiming Miller would not hand over his granddaughter's favorite toy.
4: She has a little blue bunny that she sleeps with, literally held it hostage for 48 hours.
2: Miller posted on X that he was filing his own paperwork for an investigation to clear his name. Police reports obtained by ABC News detail accusations of physical abuse and threats during their marriage. Miller is on the ballot in November in Ohio in an attempt to be reelected. U.S. efforts to end the war with Iran are facing new setbacks. On Saturday, Iran issued a list of demands they say must be met before the Strait of Hormuz is opened. The head of Iran's Supreme National Security Council issued a statement Saturday calling for the U.S. to lift its blockade of the country and withdraw the American military from the region. Following that, Israel formally rejected President Trump's Gaza Board of Peace plan. Prime Minister Benjamin Netanyahu said today that Hamas must fully demilitarize before any withdrawal of his military could occur. Wildfires are burning millions of acres across the West. In Oregon, the National Guard has been deployed to help fight the grasshopper fire, which has grown to 54,000 acres near Mount Hood. In southern Oregon, one man has died battling the Wright Spring fire in Klamath County. Over 2 million acres have burned across Oregon so far this summer. In Southern California, fire crews have been battling to keep a wildfire from destroying homes near Burbank. And in British Columbia, thousands have been ordered to evacuate a fast-moving wildfire near doubled in size overnight. 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
10: We'll have sunny skies for Sunday with the high near 77 degrees. Tonight, it'll be partly cloudy and the low around 58. Monday will be mostly sunny with the high near 77 degrees and the low around 58 under mostly clear skies. Tuesday will be sunny with the high near 76 degrees. I'm David J, and that's your latest weather forecast on AM 880 KIXI. 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
1: NBC News Radio, I'm Lisa Carton. The U.S. efforts to end the war with Iran are seeing new roadblocks this weekend. Israel is formally rejecting President Trump's Gaza Board of Peace plan. Prime Minister Benjamin Netanyahu said today that Hamas must fully demilitarize before any withdrawal of his military could occur. The Palestinian militants have conditionally agreed to the plan, but says Israel continues to sabotage efforts to stop the war. Meanwhile, Iran has issued a list of demands they say must be met before the Strait of Hormuz is opened. The head of Iran's Supreme National Security Council issued a statement Saturday calling for the U.S. to lift its blockade of the country and withdraw the American military from the region. Michigan's Democratic nominee for U.S. Senate says he hopes former President Obama will campaign for him. During an appearance on NBC's Meet the Press, Abdul El Sayed says he spoke with Obama following his primary victory last week, calling their conversation really warm and inspiring.
2: We talked a lot about what it'll take to win. Obviously, his presence here in Michigan would mean so much to the coalition that helped elect him. So I hope that we get to campaign together.
1: El Sayed added he was grateful for his advice and that Obama knows the critical role Michigan will play in holding President Trump accountable. It comes as top Democrats have backed the progressive El Sayed, including former Vice President Kamala Harris and Senate Minority Leader Chuck Schumer. El Sayed will face Republican former Congressman Mike Rogers in November. Containment is growing on the Spokane wildfires. Calmer winds are allowing firefighters to make progress, strengthening lines around the three fires. The Old Trails fire is 43% contained at 3,200 acres. The Autumn Lane fire has burned 5,700 acres. It's 61% contained. And the Fairview fire is 43% contained at 992 acres. 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
7: We'll have sunny skies for Sunday with the high near 77 degrees. Tonight, it'll be partly cloudy and the low around 58. Monday will be mostly sunny with the high near 77 degrees and the low around 58 under mostly clear skies. Tuesday will be sunny with the high near 76 degrees. I'm David Jay, and that's your latest weather forecast on AM 880 KIXI. 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
1: NBC News Radio, I'm Lisa Carton. Rounds of severe storms are set to bear down on millions across the Midwest and Great Lakes this week. Starting Monday, a level 2 out of 5 severe storm threat is covering major cities like Detroit, Chicago, Cleveland, and Pittsburgh. Damaging winds are expected to be the primary hazard. Widespread rain totals of up to 3 inches could also be seen across the region as the week moves forward. Localized pockets of 3 to 5 inches of rain are possible. U.S. efforts to end the war with Iran are getting some major pushback this weekend. Here's Sarah Lee Kessler.
2: Netanyahu said Sunday he won't withdraw Israel's troops from Gaza until Hamas completely disarms. Meantime, Palestinian militants have conditionally agreed to the 15-point peace plan, but claim that Israel is continuing to sabotage efforts to stop the war.
1: Meanwhile, Iran has issued a list of demands they say must be met before the Strait of Hormuz is opened. The head of Iran's Supreme National Security Council issued a statement Saturday calling for the U.S. to lift its blockade of the country and withdraw the American military from the region. Wildfires are burning millions of acres across the West. In Oregon, the National Guard has been deployed to help fight the Grasshopper Fire, which has now grown to 54,000 acres near Mount Hood. In southern Oregon, one man has died battling the Wright Spring Fire in Klamath County. Over 2 million acres have burned across Oregon so far this summer. And in Southern California, fire crews have been battling to keep a wildfire from destroying homes near Burbank and north of the border. Thousands have been ordered to evacuate in British Columbia, where a fast-moving wildfire there has doubled in size just overnight. Go and get your ticket because the Powerball jackpot is now worth over $900 million. Nobody matched all 6 numbers in last night's drawing, so you got a chance. 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
7: We'll have sunny skies for Sunday with the high near 77 degrees. Tonight, it'll be partly cloudy and the low around 58. Monday will be mostly sunny with the high near 77 degrees and the low around 58 under mostly clear skies. Tuesday will be sunny with the high near 76 degrees. I'm David Jay, and that's your latest weather forecast on AM 880 KIXI. 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
1: NBC News Radio, I'm Rob Martier. There are growing calls for Ohio Republican Congressman Max Miller to resign from office. Miller is accused of abuse by his ex-wife and daughter of Republican Senator Bernie Moreno. Indiana Republican Senator Jim Banks spoke with NBC's Meet the Press about the situation.
2: If he's endangering a seat in Congress as we're trying to keep the majority in the House, and he should drop out if he's endangering that seat. He should drop out because of the allegations against him.
1: Police reports obtained by ABC News detail accusations of physical abuse and threats during their marriage. Miller is on the ballot in November looking to be reelected. U.S. efforts to end the war with Iran are getting some major pushback this weekend. Israeli Prime Minister Benjamin Netanyahu is formally rejecting President Trump's Gaza peace plan. Sarah Lee Kessler reports.
3: Netanyahu said Sunday he won't withdraw Israel's troops from Gaza until Hamas completely disarms. Meantime, Palestinian militants have conditionally agreed to the 15-point peace plan, but claimed that Israel is continuing to sabotage efforts to stop the war.
1: Jury selection in the murder trial of the man accused of killing Tupac Shakur is set to begin Monday in Las Vegas. Dwayne Davis is accused of orchestrating the 1996 murder and faces life in prison without parole if convicted. The Clark County District Attorney's Office has submitted a list of potential witnesses that contains over 200 names. Shakur was sitting at a red light when a white Cadillac pulled up next to him and opened fire on September 7, 1996. An arrest has been made after a woman and a five-month-old baby died after a boat capsized near Liberty Island in the New York Harbor last night. The FDNY says 14 people were on the 22-foot motorboat when it capsized. A dozen were rescued, and divers found the woman and baby. The Coast Guard says boat captain Manuel Hernandez was arrested and charged with reckless endangerment. Rob Martier, NBC News Radio.
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8: We'll have sunny skies for Sunday with the high near 77 degrees. Tonight, it'll be partly cloudy and the low around 58. Monday will be mostly sunny with the high near 77 degrees and the low around 58 under mostly clear skies. Tuesday will be sunny with the high near 76 degrees. I'm David Jay, and that's your latest weather forecast on AM 880 KIXI. 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
4: 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Your Life Your Way with Merrill Gardens at Tukwila. 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

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So tell all your friends about the great music on Seattle's KIXI Radio. Come on, we know you have friends.

0: This is Seattle's AM 880 KIXI. And let's face it, there's nothing else like it.
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1: NBC News Radio, I'm Rob Martier. Rounds of severe storms are set to bear down on millions across the Midwest and Great Lakes this week. Starting Monday, a level 2 out of 5 severe storm threat is covering major cities, Chicago, Detroit, Cleveland, and Pittsburgh. Damaging winds are expected to be the primary hazard. Widespread rain totals of up to 3 inches could also be seen across the region as the week moves forward. Localized pockets of 3 to 5 inches of rain are possible. Former Secretary of Defense Mark Esper says Iran's demands for reopening the Strait of Hormuz are ridiculous. During an appearance on ABC's This Week, Esper said the new set of requirements show that Iran believes they have the upper hand.
2: The demands they've now raised last night show that they are emboldened, that they feel confident about their position in the world. And at the same time, they are flexing their muscles by using their proxies.
1: Some of the demands include the U.S. lifting its blockade, withdrawing the American military force from the region, and ending attacks on Iranian allies in the region. It comes as the state of negotiations between the U.S. and Iran remains uncertain. Michigan's Democratic nominee for U.S. Senate says he hopes former President Obama will campaign for him. During an appearance on NBC's Meet the Press, Abdul Al-Sayed says he spoke with Obama following his primary victory last week, calling their conversation really warm and inspiring.
3: Look, we talked a lot about what it'll take to win. Obviously, his presence in here in Michigan would mean so much to the coalition that helped elect him. So I hope that we get to campaign together.
1: Al-Sayed added he was grateful for his advice and that Obama knows the critical role Michigan will play in holding President Trump accountable. The Powerball jackpot is now worth over $900 million. Nobody matched all six numbers in last night's lottery drawing for about $850 million, so the grand prize rolls over to an estimated $905 million for Monday's Powerball drawing. Rob Martier, NBC News Radio.
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11: We'll have sunny skies for Sunday with the high near 77 degrees. Tonight, it'll be partly cloudy and the low around 58. Monday will be mostly sunny with the high near 77 degrees and the low around 58 under mostly clear skies. Tuesday will be sunny with the high near 76 degrees. I'm David Jay, and that's your latest weather forecast on AM 880 KIXI. 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
5: 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Are there smooth, mellow sounds? 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Are there falsetto voices flinging? 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And you don't even need to ask. There are saxophones present at no extra charge. It's Saturday Night Sound Waves, and it's the more easy rock sounds of KIXI, hosted by me, Seth Thompson. 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I'll be sure to set the mood every Saturday at 5 p.m.
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1: NBC News Radio, I'm Rob Martier. Rounds of severe storms are set to bear down on millions across the Midwest and Great Lakes this week. Starting Monday, a level 2 of 5 severe storm threat is covering major cities, Chicago, Detroit, Cleveland, and Pittsburgh. Damaging winds are expected to be the primary hazard. Widespread rain totals of up to 3 inches could also be seen across the region as the week moves forward. Localized pockets of 3 to 5 inches of rain are possible. U.S. efforts to end the war with Iran are getting some major pushback this weekend. Israel is formally rejecting President Trump's Gaza Board of Peace plan. Prime Minister Benjamin Netanyahu said today that Hamas must fully demilitarize before any withdrawal of his military could occur. Meanwhile, Iran has issued a list of demands they say must be met before the Strait of Hormuz is opened. The list includes the U.S. to lift its blockade of the country and to withdraw the American military from the region. Tenants in public housing are suing the NYPD, claiming illegal surveillance and civil rights violations. Lizzie Radabali has more.
2: Former Mayor Eric Adams launched the Big Apple Connect program to bring basic internet to NYCHA residents in 2022. Under the program, the city installed new internet routers in common areas across public housing. This allowed the NYPD to link NYCHA's CCTV cameras with their real-time tracking system when they previously needed permission to access footage. Tenants taking part in the lawsuit are also hoping to learn more in court about how police use data collected through their surveillance work. In New York,